music, food trucks, and good times, all ages. Give me a good time out there. I'll be hosting 6 until 8 o'clock. Somebody is going to win a couple $100 in gift certificates to all the different places at Barkley Village. So come out and join us. Again, that's the Barkley Village Green tonight. The band is Belongo, and it's all benefiting the Humane Society tonight. So hope to see you out there. It's awesome. Every Tuesday in July and August we do this, and just a great way to end the day. Maybe go out after, get some Taco Tuesday just down the road there at Jalapenos at Barkley, one of my favorite places. I live over there, so it's very, very convenient. Maybe a nightcap over at the Blue Abode. I mean, that's a borderline perfect Tuesday right there. I'm just saying. Congratulations once again to Tiffany Kingery. She is taking somebody to the Mariners Friday night against the Twins. That's after we get through the Dodgers down in Los Angeles. Boy, these Mariners, man. I mean, on one hand, you may be frustrated. It may be frustrating. We were so close to get to the World Series last year. Ugh, and the team that barely beat us barely lost to the defending champs at the time, the Dodgers. We were right there. And you're thinking, well, the team is better this year, or at least on paper, or at least it was at the start of this. Well, you know. And now here we are. Now, last year at this time, the Mariners were like 4 games out of first place. Remember, the Astros were beat up. Lots of injuries, but we just couldn't catch them. And it wasn't until the very end of the regular season that we caught them. We swept them down there. We took away the division from those cheating Astros and Altuve or El Buve. And so we got them. And then we thought, okay, this is our division now. Oh, man, look at this division. It sucks. The A's were winning most of the time early on. We're like, well, we can catch the A's. This isn't going to last. This is cute, but no way. Angels aren't going to do it. Astros are still banged up. We got this. And now here we are. The Rangers, a couple games up over 500. They're 2.5 games ahead of us, only 2 ahead of the Astros. The Mariners, as we sit here right now, are in third place. And there's a lot of drama, people talking about this. About a week ago, we were in first place, heading on down to Texas, just a half game out. That was going to decide. Well, we'll at least split with Texas, and we'll deal with the Dodgers, see how that goes. You know, the Rangers are going to have to play the Rays during that time. And the Rays are the best team in the American League. The Dodgers, best team in the National League. We'll see how this all shakes out over the... Oh, boy. We lose 3 out of 4. But, you know... Is the sky falling? Yeah, we're 4-6 in our last 10. Yeah, we're technically in third place. But we're 2.5 out of first. Relax. Well, I want to relax. You know, I have preached the pathway to success on this team. Do I think ultimately, you know, big deal, we lose the series to the Rangers? No. The season series, okay, we can still deal with that. We still win the division. Right now, if the playoffs were today, we're not in, even with that extra wild card. But again, we're talking about a couple of games here and there. The problem is the schedule here, and this is where I'm uncomfortable. I'm uncomfortable with the Dodgers. The Dodgers are 3 wins away from 70. And if you do the math, if they sweep us, that's 70 wins. Hard to sweep anybody, but if the Rangers can take 3 out of 4 from us, what can the Dodgers do against us in 3? Now, I'm not taking a series loss yet. They still have to play the games. And it would be very Mariners of us to somehow win this series. But make no mistake, this is going to be tough. I mean, we're going to Chavez Ravine against a team that's won 2 World Series in a row. And, you know, I actually question that. When I woke up this morning, I thought they lost the World Series, then they won it. I just, like, you know, again, amnesia. I'm so dialed into this Mariner team just trying to figure it out. And you know, it was, I think, Dave and Patrice on the show over on Cafe where I worked. They're like, no, they won 2 in a row. I'm like, oh, my God, who has the sports show? I'm the guy at the sports show. And they, oh, boy, the Taylor Swift people are setting my record straight.
You know, I think I'm cursed by that Mark guy who texted, who's like, I'm tired of Alan Fee's takes. Mark, I might be texting the show. I'm tired of my takes. Because I'm looking for a pathway to success. I'm not ready to get out of the Mariner business here yet. I'm not ready to hop off the bandwagon. I do believe we have some good players on this team. I mean, we can pick apart some things. And again, everybody who's thinking the Mariners are a problem right now, okay, you're a genius. But you know what? I'm just hoping my team can get to a World Series some way, somehow. We're not done yet. But yeah, there's some problems here, and a lot of them. We were talking to Colton Swanson from the Mariner Mojo podcast earlier. You know, I told him my concerns about Brendan Donovan not looking good at Everett, and then next thing you know, he hits a home run today, Brendan Donovan does, for the AAA team. So, okay. You know, one home run does not a rehab make, but he brought up the point that Cal Raleigh's rehab was excellent when he went up through all the teams there and got on track until they got to the big league team and all of a sudden he was invisible again. So maybe Brendan Donovan sucking during rehab turns him into a good player when he comes back. Maybe. Do we do something at the trade deadline? That seems wonky. And, of course, Colton talked all about the don't forget about next year, where we could have a stoppage in play with the debate between the players and the owners. It seems imminent. So, you know, and again, what are we rooting for this Mariners team? I mean, we're in the thick of it. We just want the team to be better. We want them to win. We want them to get the pennant, get to a World Series. But, boy, they're going to have some tough teams there. And they're going to have some tough teams to get past, you know, this month. We got to play the Rays again. We got to play the Yankees. We're going to have to play the Astros. We're going to play a lot of teams with comparable records to us. There's no easy series win coming in the month of August. And we're hoping help is on the way. We're hoping August 15th we're supposed to get Brash back-ish. And what are we doing at the trade deadline? Are we going to go to the bullpen? Are we going to go, find somebody who could hit left-handed hitting? We're hearing now Ruff Snyder's back in the conversation. Ooh. Maybe this time away helped. Again, there's a lot of teams in and around our record. Don't dwell on the third place thing. I mean, okay, we're in third place in the AOS. AOS sucks. Okay, that's a narrative, and you're going to hear it. If we're looking for a pathway to success, we have two less wins than the first place team. Just to be clear, you're a half game behind the second place team. So, I mean, just again, the sky is not falling just yet. As far as games behind goes, you're better off right now today than you were last year. And oh, by the way, you won the American League West. That is something to keep in mind. So having said that, just hang on. We got to hang on. It's going to be a tough journey. It is. But you know what? We're going to see more what this team is going to look like after the trade deadline, maybe even before. And once we get to mid-August, now it's absolutely time to go get this thing. I'm not going to rule out the division, but you know, you also have to be playing good baseball. We can't hope that the Rangers falter or the Astros falter and somehow we win the division, because we're going to have work to do after that. You know, we have a good pitching staff. We get to the playoffs, okay. Where's Cade Anderson in this? I mean, there are questions. We might have relief. Help may be on the way. But, you know, and again, as Colton was saying, we've got a pretty good idea of what this baseball team is. Ugh. You know, it's tough. This is tough. I get it. We're trying. But I wish I had answers right now. At this point, I'm just popping some popcorn and waiting and seeing. We'll let the smart people make these decisions. But, you know, let's see how we do against the Dodgers. I mean, it's going to be tough. It's going to be tough. But let's see if this team can step up and say, hey, we're playing the Dodgers, and
You know, to be the best, you got to beat the best. So we'll see. Pre-game.

0: We'll start at 6 o'clock tonight. First pitch being tossed out at 7:10 with Castillo on the mound. I'm Alan Fee. You're in the zone.
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0: 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We mentioned the schedule for the Mariners. Pre-game's going to start tonight at 6 o'clock. The first pitch against the Dodgers will be tossed out at 7:10 tonight. Same schedule tomorrow, pregame at 6, and then 7:10, and then on Wednesday as well, 6:10, or Thursday, I should say, 6 o'clock, and then 7:10 on the first pitch. And then, of course, the Mariners and the Twins will go at it this weekend. You heard us give away a pair of tickets just a little bit ago. We're going to do some of the rest of the weekend tickets tomorrow and on Thursday as well, right here on KPUG.
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4: He has great stats. 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
5: The Mariners have a tough wrap up to this road trip as they visit the defending World Series champion Los Angeles Dodgers for three games. They dropped to third place in the AL West following a disastrous series against the Rangers in Texas, where they lost three of four games. That left the M's 2.5 games behind the division leading Rangers and a half game behind the Astros. Luis Castillo is scheduled to start tonight for Seattle. Pre-game is at 6. It's a 7:10 first pitch from Chavez Ravine on KPUG. The Bells continue their push toward the playoffs as they open a series against the Marion Berries tonight. They'll play 3 in Salem, Oregon before heading back to Bellingham for a 6-game homestand to round out the regular season. The Bells have a 28-17 record and sit 4 games behind the North Division leading Wenatchee Apple Sox. The Seahawks running back stable got a bit thinner as the team released fourth-year player Kenny McIntosh last evening. McIntosh was placed on the physically unable to perform list last week as he continues to recover from a torn ACL he suffered in training camp last July. Coach Mike McDonald says they held out hope he could get back on the field, but his rehab has been going slowly. The often injured McIntosh was the Hawks' seventh-round draft pick in 2023 out of Miami. A familiar voice to fans will take over play-by-play duties for Washington Husky football games. Elise Woodward has been chosen to replace Tony Castricone after he departed for the NFL's Tampa Bay Bucks during the offseason. Woodward has been reporting from the sidelines for Husky games for 20 years. The UW alum has also called men's and women's basketball games for Fox Sports and the Big Ten Network the past 2 years and was named the first play-by-play announcer for the WNBA's Portland Fire. She'll keep that position as she takes on Husky football. And that's your Northwest Sports Report here on The Zone.
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4: 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An article on Yahoo Sports. It says no one was ready for this version of the Seattle Mariners. And let's be honest, we got to within a couple of outs of knocking off Toronto and getting to our first ever World Series. Everybody had high expectations.

And here we are. After losing 3 of 4 to the division rival Texas Rangers, the Mariners find themselves in a very dangerous spot with just days to go until the trade deadline. Seattle is 52-55. 2.5 games back of Texas in the American League West. Now in third place in the American League West. Oof. 2 games back of the third and final wild card spot. If the playoffs were today, we're not in. We have some work to do. Now, while the season is not over, it certainly is starting to slip away. And now a new 3-game series at the World Series favorite Los Angeles Dodgers. It's not going to help the angst from fans. Everyone's uneasy. People are hopping off the bandwagon. Nope, not this year. Same old Mariners. Here we go. Gotta fire our skipper. Gotta make changes. On top of that, the Mariners have an absolutely brutal August ahead of them, and it could make things even harder. Yeah, we got the Dodgers. We got Tampa. We got the Yankees. Ugh. According to Brady Farkas, he says, I don't think any Mariners fan in their wildest dreams could have predicted the frustration of the 2026 season. And it's something that he says he talked about on his most recent Refuse to Lose Territory podcast. What I was not ready for was a season that feels like it's off the rails. And I don't know that this season has ever really felt like it's been on the rails. I wasn't ready for it, he says. He says, look, I've seen a lot. And if you think in your mind that you've seen a lot too, the Boston Red Sox won 108 games in 2018. They won 25 fewer games in 2019 and missed the playoffs. And then in 2020, they traded Mookie Betts and finished last. He says, life comes at you fast in sports. It literally can go that quick. He brings up other points. The Baltimore Orioles, they won 101 games in 2023 and then like 90 games in 2024. Missed the playoffs. It can happen fast. The Toronto Blue Jays made the playoffs in 2022 and 2023. They finished last in the division in 2024. Then they got to Game 7 of the World Series in 2025. And now they're in last place. And of course, we know the Blue Jays are the team that knocked us out. San Francisco Giants. He says, I went back and looked. They won 107 games in 2021. And they've been yet to be over 500 since. You know, we think as Seattle fans sometimes that, you know, we're the hard luck team. We're the ones that are cursed. There are a lot of other teams that are just not doing it. He goes on, odd things happen in sports. Regression happens. Nothing is guaranteed. He said, but I still wasn't ready for the Seattle Mariners team. What we're watching right now, he says, how we've gotten to this point is not something that I was expecting. The Mariners made it to Game 7 of the American League Championship Series last season. And as the Blue Jays have proven, past success does not guarantee future success. You have to live in the moment and enjoy the now because it might not come back around again. He says, and even though I knew all of that heading into 2026, I still was blindsided by what I've seen from these Mariners. Mariners and Dodgers going to play tonight. Luis Castillo taking the mound in Seattle. And, of course, some people say that with that trade deadline looming, that is this one of his last starts? That's the question. You know, It is really baffling to think that it's come to this. But you know what? I mean, last year at this time, we were trailing. We weren't winning the division. It was like 4+ games we were out of the divisional lead. And now it's 2.5. Now, while we're statistically right there, it does feel like this team is losing steam. It does feel like there's a lackluster effort. It just feels like this team is just not feeling like it's going anywhere.
And it's like they already know. You know, I brought some of this stuff up in the zone leading up to this. We heard the sound from Cal earlier in the week where he was talking about, yeah, sometimes it's rough in the dugout. Morale is down. And the way he said it, he was down. I kept waiting for the, so therefore we're going to, no, it didn't happen. Yeah, it's just been a tough season, man. Just tough. Morale's been down. Okay, you're Cal Raleigh. What, you're a team leader. What's your message here? You know, and I worry about that. I remember when Cal was really upset. Remember a few years back, he was really upset, and last day of the season, this huge rant. He had to take it all back. Social media, JP got in on it, and everyone was just piling on the Mariners. They couldn't believe it. And I just thought, boy, we're not going to see Cal Raleigh anytime soon. And then he signs a six-year deal, and then DePoto basically says, yeah, he's basically the assistant general manager. I run all the deals through him. Whoa, that was big. And then all of a sudden we're like, okay, let's do this. And then 5 minutes later, we've got the best, you know, pitching staff in baseball. You know, we got Julio. Everything's starting to come together, and okay, here we go. Oh, wow, we're going to go after some rentals, but they're not just rentals. We're going to sign Naylor to a multi-year deal. Wait a minute. Wait, we're going to go get Brendan Donovan. All right, okay. All right, Dan Wilson. We like Dan Wilson. He's been around the whole time. Let's go get him. And then just this is really inexplicable. How can you even understand what has happened to this team? Yes, there was the weirdness with the World Baseball Classic, and that affected all of baseball. Some of the biggest stars. You're talking about Juan Soto, who now plays for the Mets. I mean, whatever, right? I mean, I wanted Soto. We were never going to get him. We could never afford him. And then he got World Baseball Classic'd the same way Cal did. And, you know, Cal was obviously dealing with an oblique. He said that he didn't handle that injury the way maybe he should have. Okay, we get that. And then it's like, okay, so when, all right, some more injuries. Okay, we got it. You know, okay, Bryce Miller's back, bigger, better than ever. Wait, we're going to piggyback him. What's going on? Castillo's not playing really well, so let's go ahead and split time with Bryce, and Bryce doesn't really need to have split time because he's killing. Okay, all right. Emerson Hancock coming on, and it just, okay. And then we end up Brendan Donovan, our great big acquisition. All of a sudden, he's hurt. Best hitter through 25 games or so, and then he goes down. Groin injury, ouch. I just saw him play on Saturday night. I was down at Everett going to the Everett Aqua Sox, and big Ofer, he's like, I don't know if he played yesterday, but won for his last 26. You know, it's just he's struggling, and this is high A ball. This isn't the Triple A club in Tacoma. So I thought he was going to be maybe our savior, and come back and energize this team, and that's going to help Cal and Julio, Naylor, Randy. And now all of a sudden, if he's not jacking him out at Everett, I mean, is he ready to come back? I mean, I'm concerned. I am. Is the sky falling? No. Has baseball been weird? Yes. But I do see Tampa really is establishing itself as a really good baseball team. The Yankees, you can never count them out. Of course, they've been dealing with some pretty major injuries on that team. The White Sox are making deals. They're ahead in the Central. They're making deals to be a better team. Just made a trade with Pittsburgh. Cleveland's going to be right there. All of a sudden, Houston is ahead of us. So other teams are doing some things at the time they need to do them. And last year at this time, in and around the trade deadline, that's when we got good vibes back and we got Naylor, and then we were off and running, and here we go. That's back when Mooney was slaying. And when we turned it on, there's still a belief that this team can do that. You got to be real careful to hop off the bandwagon right now. And the Dodgers may beat the living daylights out of us. But then there's next week. There's a trade deadline. And who knows what we're thinking. You know, there's been talk we might go get an incredible reliever from San Diego. It's like, well, what about, you know, being able to hit left-handed pitching? What are we going to do there? And so there's all kinds of question marks. But I'm not going to give up hope just yet on this baseball team. Am I concerned? Yeah, I'm surprised that this is what it is. But, you know, again...

0: good things today. No, you didn't. We lost. And you know, I appreciate that. You know, you can see, you know, we have on many occasions on this team wasted quality starts without run support. I mean, yeah, that does happen. But we got to quit looking for the silver lining in losses. That's not what Dan Wilson's there to do. You know, I get it. You know these guys. You've known them all since they were kids. That's all great. And you can be a nice guy, but nice guys don't always win championships. You know, and again, I'm not saying he should turn into some tyrant and start chucking bases like Lou Piniella, but I mean, there's got to be a sense of urgency. And I know I've been bringing this up. You do not win games in the media. However, you can set a tone in the media. The players hear it. You know, the Seattle Seahawks are a case in point. And here I go again making a cross-sport analogy, and I normally don't like that. But, I mean, look at the Seahawks. They manifest all of this. Mike McDonald says, this is who we are, this is how we do it. And then you talk to the players, this is who we are, this is how we do it. Hey, Coach McDonald's been saying this, I'm with him. And look at Brian Fleury coming in as our new OC. Hey, that guy's professional, he's business, he's buttoned down, this is what we're doing. As fans, we're like, yeah, maybe, you know, who cares about the national narrative? We are a good team, we do have good guys. And if the players are believing it, the fans are believing it, everybody's in. And then you got Cal Raleigh out there saying, yeah, morale's down. And so, yes. You know, I believe in the whole yes and thing, the number one rule in improv. Hey, morale is down. And so, therefore, as a team leader, I'm going to dial in and I'm going to say, hey, you know what? We're underperforming. It is time for this team to get rolling. I mean, I want to hear the rest of the story. And Dan Wilson, hey, I get it. That's great that you think some of the guys did some things good when you lost by 5 runs, but you know, maybe try not losing by 5 runs. Let's try to score 5 runs. You know, I mean, that's how you have to look at this team right now. And I don't see the energy. It's not making sense. I believe something's happening behind the scenes. I don't know if people know about a trade that's coming. You know, are we going to trade a fan favorite and we just don't know it yet, but they're hearing about it? Because if Cal Raleigh really is the assistant general manager of this team, maybe he knows something. Maybe he's down about it. Maybe he knows Logan Gilbert's going away and that's his buddy. You know, maybe. I don't know. But we got to come up with some kind of reason why this is the way it is. I mean, Cal Raleigh knows. It's Cal Raleigh. He knows, man. You can't be the guy leading the, well, woe is us, and it's been tough in that dugout sometimes. Yeah. Yeah, and by the way, you're the guy in the dugout that needs to do something about it. And maybe get with JP and some other team leaders. Get Naylor. Naylor looks like he's just not in it. Normally he looks intense, but now he looks like concerned. It's one thing to have your game face. It's another thing to have your concern face. And again, I brought it up the other day. We're in a 1-1 tie with Texas in that last game of the series. And they keep cutting away, and there's Dan Wilson. He's like, ugh. And you can almost read his mind. I wonder how we're going to lose this one. It's like, what are you doing, dude? Get in there. Talk to the players. Encourage them. Don't just sit back and watch this. Talk about it. And when you're in a press conference, manifest it. Be the messenger. You're the coach. You're the guy with the message, the energy. Ugh. All right, we need to take a timeout. We'll talk Seahawks football. You're going to hear from A.J. Barner coming up in just a minute. Give us your thoughts. Are the Mariners done? Are they cooked? Can they do something at the trade deadline? If Brendan Donovan comes back sooner than later, will that be the answer? Will that help? 360-734-1170. You can email us in the zone at kpug1170.com. Facebook, Twitter, and Instagram. My name is Alan Fee. You're in the zone.
1: I'm Christine Lisi. The AL East leading Rays, the best team in Major League Baseball at home this season, hosting the AL West leading Rangers on this Tuesday night. Texas up 2-0, bottom five, both its runs scored on sac flies. The Diamondbacks have tagged Bubba Chandler 5 runs on 8 hits. They're up 5-0 on the Pirates, bottom four from Pittsburgh. Philadelphia without Kyle Schwarber tonight due to illness, has just one hit. Phillies trail at the Marlins, 1-0, bottom five. Guardians took game one of their doubleheader over the Reds, 6-5. In game number two, Cincinnati has a 1-0 lead on Cleveland, top of the fourth inning. Yankees

0: The White Sox are scoreless, top of the second. New York's Gerrit Cole, with back-to-back 8 strikeout games, has won so far tonight. Tigers leading the Orioles 8-0 top of the fifth. 2-run double and a 2-run homer for Gleyber Torres. Tigers ace Tarek Skubal, who has made it clear he does not want to be traded by Monday's trade deadline, is scheduled to start tomorrow against Baltimore, according to skipper A.J. Hinch. A significant blow for baseball's hottest team. Tests revealed Red Sox newly acquired infielder Curtis Meade has a broken left wrist. He'll meet with a hand specialist tomorrow, and then a timeline for his potential return and whether he needs surgery will be determined. Power forward Draymond Green's returning for a 15th NBA season with the only team he's ever played for. According to ESPN's Shams Charania, Green has agreed to a 1-year, $27 million deal with Golden State. It does not contain a no-trade clause. The Browns and quarterback Denzel Ward agreed on a 2-year, $62 million extension, $31 million annual average value, making him the highest-paid DB in league history, a second time in his career.
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9: All right, welcome back to The Zone on this Tuesday afternoon. We're on the air till 6 o'clock tonight. And then it's Mariners pregame. Mariners and the Dodgers. Seahawks coming off of their first weekend of training camp, and by all accounts, the energy seems to be good. And of course, you'd expect that from the defending Super Bowl champions, a team coached by Mike McDonald. Everything is a pretty tightly run operation. And again, as everyone says, this team is ready to defend their title. AJ Barner. Obviously, he's been a little banged up over time, but he's saying that he's pretty optimistic going into this season. He feels physically good following the off-season surgery, and he's focused on attacking each day with the right mindset. He's going to share some early impressions here in this press conference of the offensive coordinator, Brian Flurry. Of course, we just got him from San Francisco. He's going to talk about his fellow tight ends and his goal of becoming the best tight end in the National Football League. This is AJ Barner.
10: Feeling really good. I think mentally you just really want to come out here and, you know, have a great mindset about attacking the day. As camp goes on, I think that's the biggest thing for myself, but physically feeling really good. Obviously working through some things still, but excited about the direction I'm headed.
11: AJ, the last time that we talked to you, you hadn't obviously gotten to practice with Brian Flurry, and now you've got some experience in the field. What are your initial thoughts now being in this offense and how it's similar, how it's different from what you guys had last year?
10: I'm, you know, excited about the offense. I think Coach Flurry does a great job of just, you know, being all about ball. He runs his meetings the right way. He expects great things out of his players. And he comes to work today with the same kind of attitude that's just straight business. And I think as a player, you can really respect a guy that has those values. So it's a great fit here.
11: What's your favorite part of football?
10: My favorite part of football? I love just being on a team, I think, and especially this team. And I love the fact that in football, you can really get better at the game in so many different ways. You can come out here and practice. You can go in the weight room and get a lift. You can go in the cold tub, and that's getting better too. So I think there's so many great ways to get better at the game, especially the tight end position as well, because we affect the game in so many different ways.

0: last time we talked to you, you said that you want to be the best tight end in the league, and you believe you will be. Uh-huh. What kind of tangible steps have you been taking this offseason to get there?
1: Again, I think just really attacking every single day, you know, with a mindset, and I think everyone on our team just, you know, believing in themselves and holding themselves to a high standard. But at the end of the day, just doing their job over and over again and letting the rest take care of itself.
2: I don't know if we ever asked you about that the NFL did not do anything with the Trish Burris, the barnyard, whatever.
1: Thank God.
2: Okay. You paying attention to wait and see what they were going to do there?
1: Of course, yeah. I was grateful that they did not ban it. Super excited to get that going again. So, yeah, I'm stoked that they didn't get rid of it.
3: Kind of similar to Ariel's question. What can we expect from the Barn Show this year?
1: Yeah, I think just take it to another level. Just continue to be myself, both for my teammates and that version on the field as well. And I think just every year you grow in the league and you learn a little bit more. You learn a little bit about the length of the season, how long these games are. And that, you know, there's opportunities to affect the game in the first quarter, in the third quarter. So I'm excited about that.
4: Trying to convince the coaches that you play action out of the QB spot?
1: I don't think we need to convince it. I think, you know, whatever they want to call, I'll be ready to do it. So, yeah.
0: AJ, you've always done really unique things in the offseason, like MMA, trying to get like, better. Did you do anything this year, or were your injuries preventing
1: you? Shoot, that was unique for me. Surgery. Never had surgery before, so that was pretty crazy. I actually I tried some Tai Chi this year. So I did a little Tai Chi out here in Seattle. And that was cool for me to do. I think, you know, I like to try new things, experience new things. So Tai Chi was a new one I did.
0: It helped you calm your mind?
1: It calmed my mind, and I was in a zen state. I felt very, you know, flow and worked on my balance too. So it was cool.
5: Was that intentional that you wanted to work on balance?
1: I was really like, you know, I've said it before, you know, I love football, I'm obsessed with football, and I was like, how can I recover better? Like, I was feeling some type of way, my body was hurt, and I was like, you know what, I'm going to try Tai Chi and see if this is, like, what I need. And it wasn't like a magic pill or nothing, but it was cool to try out.
2: Have you got
5: to see a corner of Elijah?
1: Yeah.
5: Just
1: continue to take steps to be the best version of E-Dog. And I think, you know, we're going to ask a lot of Elijah, and I think he's ready to step up. So I'm excited about Elijah and just the strides that he's made in the run game and the pass game and being able to play with multiple tight ends in the field. I think that is only going to help our offense. So really expect a lot of great things out of Elijah.
4: Yeah, I don't know if you cross paths with Nick Vinette, just about tight end stuff or anything, but what are your thoughts that have him with it?
1: Yeah, great guy to get back in the VMAC. Obviously been here before, been some time since he's been back, but great addition to the room, great vet, you know, a guy that's been in the league for a long time, can only help and provide great value. So we're excited about Nick being here.
4: How was tight end you?
1: It was great. Good to be around the tight ends. Talk ball, talk the tight end position. And yeah, hopefully, you know, the Seahawks tight ends got some love there too, which was cool.
4: Were you able to, like, do a whole lot?
1: I kind of wanted to just, you know, do what I could, but didn't want to, like, experiment in that setting.
0: Brady was there with you, too, right? Yeah. Kind of like a nice thing for you guys to be able to experience something different together. Like
1: Yeah. You know, we had a lot of the tight ends there. You know, a lot of the guys that were there last year. So it's a great event that those guys put on.
2: Did you go to one of the World Cup games?
1: I did. Yeah.
2: What was it like being in the stadium kind of for a non-Seahawk game?
1: Yeah, out-of-body experience for sure. Same energy, though, in that building, regardless of what's going on. I think, you know, big shout-out to the people of Seattle. I mean, we always bring it, especially when you bring an event like that to Seattle. So that was a cool experience, and I think it's great for the game of soccer, football, to continue to grow in America. Thanks, guys.
6: All right, there you go, AJ Barner of the Seattle Seahawks. Give me so nice to have him back on the roster and active again. I love that guy. He's my favorite current player on the Seahawks. Of course, we have a young team. Seattle won the Super Bowl last season, obviously, and they did it with the fourth youngest team in the National Football League. You know, you just look at this and you look at the returning starters. We have 8 returning starters or key contributors who are 25 years or younger. There are a lot of people that are saying, well, I don't know if the Seahawks are going to get better or they've already written us off. There's no way we're going to win back-to-back championship because of the Rams and

0: even the 49ers. There's other teams that they expect to be much better. And in the conversation, Chicago, Philadelphia. Not a lot of people saying Seahawks, but they are talking a lot about how young this team is. And Albert Breer of the NFL, Sports Illustrated NFL reporter, he just keeps bringing up the age of this team. You know, key contributors. You know, JSN is 24. Devin Witherspoon is 25. Nick Imanwari is 22. Yeah, he's a little banged up, but we're expecting to see him probably in week one. Byron Murphy is 23 years old. Gray Zabel is an old soul. And oh, by the way, he's only 24. Charles Cross, 25. You just heard of A.J. Barner. He's 24 years old. Derek Hall, 25 years old. All these guys are under, 25 are under. During that conversation that Albert Breer had with Seattle Sports, he says, if you look at the guts of the Seahawks roster, you know, JSN, Cross, Witherspoon, Murphy, he says it's all these guys that are right there at the front end of the prime of their careers. He says there's so many players on the team that are still ascending. He says that's why you really look at it and you have to say there's a lot of meat left on that bone with the Seahawks. You know, I don't know if people call it a fluke or what. I mean, it just doesn't make sense, right? I mean, we know how good this team is, and it's not just because we're homers. It's not just because we're Seahawk fans. You know, I mean, our defense is awesome. Yeah, I think the national narrative, they had a couple of our key guys leave, but, you know, we have other guys. And I think that they're putting a lot of emphasis on the fact that we lost RB1, but, again, I think we're going to be okay in the running game here. You know, you look at JSN, he piled up an NFL-leading 1,793 receiving yards last season. He was the league's offensive player of the year. And if you believe the plaque, he was also the defensive player of the year. Imanwari, he finished second in 2025 in defensive rookie of the year voting. He was he was just as valuable as any other player on the Seahawks' top-ranked scoring defense. Spoon, already a three-time Pro Bowl cornerback, under 25. Murphy had 7 sacks last season, tied for third most among NFL defensive tackles. Zabel and Cross were cornerstones on Seattle's best offensive line in ages. And in the Super Bowl, Barner caught a touchdown pass and Hall recorded a pair of sacks. Oh, man, Barner's going to be good. I get the vibe. We're getting the vibe that we're going to be using those tight ends. I love that. With all the 25 and under talent, the Seahawks championship window may have only just begun, as everybody else is writing us off. It's not like this was John Elway riding off into the sunset with an aging roster, according to the NFL Network's Daniel Jeremiah. He says, like, this should be the beginning of the run. And why wouldn't it? You know, Mike McDonald is just getting started, right? I mean, what the road record that Mike McDonald has, is it like 15-2 or something like that? I just don't know where they're getting their information to suggest that this Seahawks team is done or a fluke. There's so much talent on this Seahawks team. You know, I get it. There's definitely been some great moves there in Los Angeles with the Rams. You know, yeah, their defense is going to be better. You know, they'll have more of an answer for a JSN, for example, this time around. But, you know, again, just to say that just because the Rams have made some moves, and yeah, good for them. They're a good team. They were a good team. I think they were a good team that kind of underperformed last year. You know, they had some wonky games, even that playoff game against Chicago. They kind of eked out a win there. I'm not so sure they won that more than Chicago lost it. So, you know, you look at this whole thing. I don't know how. You know, you could make this argument here with the whole Brian Fleury situation. And I just don't think that's going to be a problem. Clint Kubiak was awesome. It was great to get him. You know, he came from the Saints, as you remember. And it's not like the Saints were exactly lighting it up. And we had to dig a little deep there. But then you look at the coaching tree here. And Brian Fleury, you know, he's coming from Shanahan's 49ers. The Seahawks, we knew him. It's not like he's a random hire, like, oh, no, we need an OC. Let's go grab this guy who's not even a current OC. We're hiring a guy who's pretty experienced around some really good coaches. Remember when we hired Mike McDonald? Mike McDonald had never been a coach, a head coach, at any level of football. Right? Never. I think we did okay with the coach because he was around really smart football people, right? He was at Michigan and then obviously under another Harbaugh there in Baltimore. And he learned the craft, right? You don't necessarily just have to have the position to learn the game and to learn how to deal with players. And, you know, we're a defensive-minded team. He's a defensive-minded guy. The rest is history. Defense wins championships. And guess what? Defense won a championship last year for Seattle. So when I think of, like, Brian Fleury, I'm thinking, you know, I'm excited about this. You know, has he been the OC? No. But did he come under Shanahan? Yes. We knew him. Again, it wasn't like a, hey, let's get to know this guy now. We knew right away. We plucked him right away. We weren't wondering, waiting, thinking, I don't know, who is this guy? Let's learn about him. You know, we kind of made that mistake when we got Coach Grubb from the UW, right? We got a guy because he was close, and it was University of Washington, and, you know, we just didn't have enough information there. But here, it's a whole different thing. And so, yeah, I mean, we got a young football team. We have a talented football team. And the case in point is we won the Super Bowl last year. You have a team whose messaging isn't, yeah, yeah, we're the Super Bowl champs. Look at us. Here we go. Put a target on our back. They've turned the page and like, all right, here we go. We are going to go try to be the 2026 champions. I love it. I love it. You know, just a new mindset. You know, it's like a brand new football team. I got to believe the defense is going to be better. Our confidence in the offense is going to be a lot better. Our confidence in the offensive line is going to be there. You could make some questions about the running game just because it's going to be different, but Charbonnet will be back sooner than later. I'm kind of liking this Jadarian Price. I mean, obviously we haven't seen him go yet, but there's a good vibe there. We know how to pick him. So there's some talent on this football team, and this is I can't believe that people would think we're not just getting started. Winning a second Super Bowl in a row, obviously going to be very tough for this team because it's hard for any team to do that. It doesn't happen very often, but don't write us off of the conversation here. I mean, the national media can, as fans, don't think that this team is going anywhere. I think they're poised and ready to do some damage in the playoffs. Got to get there first, and it's going to be tougher, yes, because there's going to be some tougher teams, but this is a good football team, and I would argue they're getting better. That's going to wrap it up here on the Tuesday Zone. Mariners pregame coming up. Dodgers, it's going to be a tough test taking on the two-time defending champs. But, again, it might be very Mariner of us to, I'm not going to jinx anything. Trade deadlines next week. Let's hang on. Hang on tight. Have a great night. We are back live tomorrow afternoon at 3 o'clock. I'm Alan Fee. Be at peace.
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6: Well, good evening and welcome to Los Angeles, Chavez Ravine, Dodger Stadium, the locale tonight as the Mariners look to get back on the winning track with a rock on the hill. Shannon Dreyer coming to you live from the Western Washington Toyota broadcast booth, found here high above the field in Los Angeles. Of course, this is a place that we all hoped we would be last October, early November, came oh so close, but nope, this is the first visit that we are making since the postseason last year. And the Dodgers, for their part, they have just kept going on being the Dodgers. They come into the game tonight with a record of 67-39, best record in baseball. You know them. You know them all. They are all household names now. And the Mariners, despite that, are going to look to get back on track, as I said, as they come into the day 52-55. Looking to get things turned around on the road. They're 2.5 games behind the Rangers right now, but the Astros, they've jumped them. They are a half game up on the Mariners. And still, with all of that said, all very manageable, but you have to win series, and the old adage certainly applies, one game at a time. You can only do something about the game that is in front of you, and it should be a good one tonight. Luis Castillo going for the Mariners on the other side, a very good lefty, one of the best lefties you're going to see in the National League. Left-handed pitcher Justin Robusky will go for the Dodgers. He comes into the game with a fine fastball, a great slider, works primarily off of those. We'll mix in a bunch of different pitches after that, but again, there will be fastballs that cross the plate tonight, and hopefully the Mariners will catch one or two. Let's go ahead and look at Dan Wilson's starting lineup for tonight's game. At the top, it's going to be Cole Young at second base, followed by Randy Arozarena in left field. Julio Rodriguez back in center field and batting third tonight. Dom Canzone will be in right field as the cleanup hitter. Cal Raleigh follows behind the plate after the day off yesterday. Josh Naylor brings an 18-game on-base streak into tonight's contest. He follows Cal. And then welcome back Rob Ruffsnyder. He's been activated from the IL to make room for Rob Ruffsnyder. Buddy Kennedy has been DFA'd. Ruffsnyder will be the designated hitter. Weston Wilson, who has been doing good things at third base, and Colt Emerson rounding out the nine at shortstop. So a little bit there on the health report, which is brought to you by Virginia Mason Franciscan Health. With Ruffsnyder back, we're going to hear from him on the Mariners Clubhouse Insider, who really got into the process of what went into really going to work on his knee, what he does at the plate, how he can better set up and get out on the field and do the things that he wants to do out there. Really gives some good insight on that and some other things on the Insider coming up not too long from now. One of the things he mentions is that he has been keeping in close contact with Brendan Donovan. Of course, they were both on the same rehab team for a little while. Brendan Donovan is with Tacoma right now, and he homered today. So we're starting to see that bat get going a little bit from him, and he's also been playing a lot of right field. I'll throw that out there. Also in that game, this was good to see, Leo Rivas hit not one, but two home runs. It was his first two home run game, and this is huge. You know, I think I got a lot of questions about where is Leo Rivas. I didn't see his name in the box scores for the longest time, and it turned out he had a horrendous case of vertigo, and he has only just been getting back in the last couple of weeks. So it's great to see him have the success that he had there today and back out on the field. This health report is powered by Virginia Mason Franciscan Health, the sports medicine provider of the Seattle Mariners. We've got a great show planned for you.

0: You. We've got a lot to get into as we're in a locale that we don't spend a lot of time in. We'll talk a little bit about this wonderful, wonderful stadium here. It's got some unique features. It's got some things that can make it a little tough to work here, but the electricity in this park, the history in this park is really something. We'll get into that. And on the round table, we'll have a little bit of that, but also really want to look at where the Mariners are right now. As we said, they want to turn things around. Where do they start? What do they build off of? We're going to do a deep dive into that coming up on the roundtable in about 15 minutes on the Mariners Clubhouse Insider. Again, we'll hear from Rob Ref Snyder. But coming up next, I sat down with Dan Wilson not too long ago. We'll have that as we continue here on the NC Machinery Mariners Radio Network.
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0: Well, Dan, always so interesting to go into a stadium that we don't go into so very often. When you look out at Dodger Stadium, what comes to mind?
7: Obviously one of the bigger stadiums with the five decks and whatnot. It has a lot of memories. Came up with Cincinnati, so I remember coming here, when I was in the National League. We didn't make a lot of stops here with Seattle. I can remember one, I think, maybe two. But, always fun to come to Los Angeles and always fun to come to Dodger Stadium just based on the history, based on, some of the big games that you remember. You know, as a kid, I remember being in college and watching the Kirk Gibson homer and to be here in that place, it's pretty special.
0: That's one that stood out to you? That's
7: oh, yeah.
0: A big memory?
7: No doubt. Just watching that on TV and seeing Dodger Stadium go crazy, that's what baseball's all about.
0: Absolutely. It'll probably go a little crazy tonight, too, as they like to draw the big crowds, which makes it a lot more fun. Your team always seems to understand or to enjoy that. And I was really always kind of wondering, obviously a rough series in Texas, but you walk into the clubhouse today, and the mood seemed good.
7: Yeah, I mean, I think, we're bouncing back. That's what we do. It was a tough series. It was, you want to come out of there, with more wins, but certainly ready to go tonight. And that's the beauty of baseball is you've got to get ready. You've got to be ready for the next day. And these guys understand that in a lot of ways and excited to see them, respond that way and get back after it.
0: Got a tough lefty on the hill today, but sometimes those tougher pitchers, maybe not always the lefties, but some of the tougher pitchers, is we see this group get well against them. What is it about sometimes having that kind of pitcher on the other side?
7: Yeah, I mean, I think, you know, it brings out the best in you. It's a challenge one way or the other, and you know, our guys love a challenge. And so, you know, I look for some great

0: at-bats tonight, the chance to get Rob Refsnyder back in the lineup. I love the right-handed bats that we have, but we have, you know, some good left-handed bats as well, and that they've been swinging the bat well against left-handed pitching. So our lineup is in a good spot, and I think we're ready to go. We got the rock going for us on the hill for us, and you love handing the ball to a veteran here in this stadium for the first night in the series. So it should be a good one tonight.
1: He's got some good memories against the Dodgers too. That's one of his better teams, and when you look at it, all the really good ones have been some of his better teams.
0: Yeah, I mean, that's why you love having that veteran out there. He's got some experience. He's been here before. He knows the big stage here, and he'll be ready to go tonight, and excited to give him the ball.
1: Lastly, Rob Beck, is he all clear 100%? I know he's had some good rehab games under his belt.
0: Yeah, he's got some rehab, you know, games, and he's got the knee where he needs it to be, and has made, you know, all kinds of, put on all kinds of work, and so I think he is ready to go, and we'll excited to get him back in the lineup quickly and ready to play.
1: All right, we're looking forward to it. Thank you, Dan.
0: As always, Shannon, thank you. It's always a pleasure.
1: And that was the skipper, Dan Wilson, right there. And, yeah, Luis Castillo, the Dodgers is one of the teams where he's got one of his better career averages against, and in five appearances or five starts against the Dodgers throughout his career, is undefeated. So maybe a little bit of luck on his side in this one tonight. Coming up next, we're going to take a closer look at what the Mariners have to build on right now. It's been a rough few days that we have seen, but we have also seen some glimpses of things, and we have also seen some things throughout the season that you know is there if they can get to it. What are those foundations? What can they kind of lean on right now as they look to make a push? That will come up next on the roundtable as we continue here on the NC Machinery Mariners Radio Network.
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1: Welcome back inside Dodger Stadium. It is time for the roundtable. Shannon Dreher joined by Gary Hill and Angie Mentink. And first thing we got to get to, because you can't ignore it, we are in one of the most unique, one of the most iconic stadiums in all of baseball. And that's one of the things that really, really hit me the first time I came here many, many years ago. And the first time it was back when interleague play and you barely ever got to go anywhere. We did get to come here, and it grabbed me, and I didn't think it would. It's, you know, you think about Fenway Park, you think about Wrigley Field, you think about the old ones, and then you come in here and you're like, oh, it's just a big blue and yellow park. But then you get down on the field or you get up here, everything you've seen so many times on television, in movies, in the history of the teams that have played here, it really is one that should never be overlooked.
13: The third oldest park behind the two you just listed.
1: And do you know what the fourth oldest is?
13: Angel Stadium?
1: Yes.
13: I know. That's a good...
14: She
13: that's
14: wears
13: a,
14: her
13: that's
14: age.
13: A tricky one.
14: She
13: yeah.
14: wears her
13: yes.
14: age.
13: Yeah, Dodger Stadium looks great. They've done a great job. It's such a unique park, from the seat colors to the wavy roof, which I think is a real signature whenever you think about
14: it's
13: Dodger
14: like
13: Stadium.
14: It screams 1964
13: yeah.
14: at you.
13: Yeah. Yeah. Yeah, all the history that's taken place here. It's a great park. I enjoy it here.
14: Yeah, I was trying to think about the last time I was here. And the last time I can remember being here, this is just insane, was with Ken Griffey Jr. for a story for Fox Sports Net.
1: Oh, wow.
14: 1998.
1: Wow.
14: Yeah, and Junior and I went out, and it was this huge, like, multi-camera shoot, and Griffey taught us how he climbed the wall. That was what the story was on, like the key to being able to climb a wall. And he did it like over and over and over again. I think he put like 25 holes in the
1: they
14: padding
1: might still be out there
14: in center field. And I was like, somebody is going to kill me for this shoot when they realize the damage that he has done. But yeah, it was a really long time ago. And I remember like coming here. I remember it like it was yesterday, even though sadly, like now that I remember, it was 1998. But I was just like, okay, like at the time, it was one of the ones that I was crossing off the list, one of the last ones that I had not been to. So I went today and talked to Cole and Colt about playing here.
1: Mm-hmm.
14: And for Colt, he said this was one of the last five. So now he's down to four.
1: Ooh,
14: Fenway.
1: That's fast.
14: Fenway.
1: That is fast.
14: Yeah, it is fast,
1: really fast.
14: Right?
1: Yeah.
14: Fenway being one of them.
13: Oh, great.
14: Cincinnati being another one. And he said he couldn't remember the other two off the top of his head. But
1: which is every interview you have with Colt.
14: Yes.
1: Cole.
14: Yeah.
1: He will give you a couple, and then it's like, I can't remember.
14: Yeah, I'm not sure about the rest of it. I'm not really sure.
1: A little inside baseball there.
14: He was really excited about playing here. One thing he told me that was so funny, though, he said he had just been out on the infield taking ground balls. He said, you could sleep on this grass. Like, you could fall asleep on this grass.
13: Yeah.
14: It's just
1: I have
14: like
1: to tell
14: perfect.
1: You a story about that grass. So
14: really?
1: The first time we came here, it was probably like in 4, 5, or 6, I want to say. And back then, when we traveled, we had to dress up. Like, we'd be wearing dresses on the plane and skirts and high heels and all that stuff. We don't do that anymore. It's now, you know, they're into the athleisure wear.
14: Exactly.
1: And, yes.
14: Comfortable.
1: Yes, the comfortable. So I had my little sundress on and my heels, and I didn't know how we got out of here, because I don't usually take the bus after the game because of the post-game show. And the

0: buses would be parked back behind center field. Mm-hmm. And so I had to get from here all the way across the field to catch the bus. And they told me just to walk across the field. And I'm like, really?
1: I'm going to aerate this thing the whole way out there.
0: That's what I was thinking. But then I thought, this is so cool. And as I start walking across the field, I'm like, taking my shoes off.
2: Yeah.
0: I walked barefoot all the way across the field at Dodger Stadium, which just to me seemed like one of the neatest things ever.
1: But and it was like, you were grounding way before
0: it was cool. I was grounding before I knew it. Absolutely.
1: Before it was cool. Yes. Shannon was out there grounding
0: but,
1: on the field.
0: That's how much it grabbed me. It was like, this is kind of, and it was a surprise that it did, which is pretty cool, I think, to be surprised. All right. Let's talk about some potential good surprises with this Mariners team. They're in a spot right now, and you know, it could be worse. They're 2.5 out. There is time to be played, but they've got to regroup a little bit. And when this kind of happens, I like to, rather than look at the negative, look at things that they can build off. And I'm just kind of curious of your thoughts, perhaps something that you have seen recently from them. Perhaps it's a group that, you know, just feels solid to you. What are some things that stand out in that if you need to lean on something, if you need to look for something a little bit, this is a good place to start.
2: Well, it's the obvious for me, and actually was the most disappointing part of the Texas series, the rotation. That it's the identity of this team, and when they are going well, it means they're getting good starts each and every time out. And they have that kind of depth in the rotation where they should get quality throughout. I think we all have very high expectations for the rotation, but I think they have earned those high expectations by, for the most part this season, they've been one of the best rotations of baseball. The most innings, top five ERA for the most part, most of the season. And that's what I think made, for me, the Rangers series so difficult, because they had three bad starts, three of the four. They were behind early. So if they are going to get things going and make a run at this, to me, it's got to be on the backs of the rotation and good quality starts time in and time out.
1: And you like what you see there, because they have been fantastic all season long. And I would agree and echo everything that you just said. But for me, I've got to find something offensively. I mean, because the pitching has been so good, I say this all the time. If you want to win as much as you have been winning, meaning the Seattle Mariners, then continue doing everything exactly the way you're doing it. If you want to win more, some things have to change. And I understand the identity of this team, but I like the fact that we are seeing cleaner baseball being played. I like the fact that I'm not seeing, you know, the mistakes that we saw for a while there on the base pass. I like to see that they're trying to get the extra 90 feet on the base pass.
0: That is a great point right there.
1: I really like how aggressive they are being, you know, going from first to third, you know, trying to score from second, because I think that's critical with this team, because right now, obviously, they aren't offensively clicking on all cylinders. But within that, you're starting to see Julio looks like he's back. I see some signs with him. I still haven't seen anything with Cal, honestly, that's you know, making me change my mind that he's getting really close to coming out of it. But I do with Josh Naylor. I've seen some really good things with him. And Cole and Colt, every single day with these guys, they just put another block in their foundation, which has been so incredible to watch at their very tender young age. So those are some of the things offensively that I like and I see. And let's not forget, and I know we keep crossing our fingers, but that this bullpen will get healthy. And if they get some of the arms back, I hope it's not too little too late. But they have some spectacular talent that should return to this team as well. So,
0: yeah. And I think we are still probably at least 3 weeks away, if things go well, to getting one back. But we've got a trade deadline. Perhaps we could see something there. Back to the Cole and the Colt. I like this lineup and what they've done. I like those two together in the lineup, and they are 1-9 today. I think it's just a little bit of a different energy. We've seen them both get on base. They can run a little bit as well. I like seeing that. And we have seen some changes with the lineup, Gary, and today was a really good day for that, as you were reintroducing a player into the lineup.
2: Yeah, it's an interesting lineup with Randy batting second, and Cole Young, I think, honestly, has earned the top spot. I think he's been really good the last couple weeks. The numbers have been good, but also just watching the games play out, just consistent at bats, hitting the ball hard. You know, it's just been good at the top. And so righty or lefty, I feel like he's earned it at the top right now. And I like Randy. He's been an on-base guy. If you could, because I'm You don't need the whole lineup cooking at once. We've seen teams, if they get three or four going, that can often be enough. And so you're trying to group together guys going at one time. And Canzone cleaning up, so you hope Julio's going. And maybe you can start moving in the right direction with several people going. But it feels like they have their two best going at the top right now.
1: I really like this lineup at the top. I agree with you in regards to Cole. He's putting together some of your best at-bats. I want Randy, the way he is swinging it right now, to have as many at-bats as you can give him. He's hitting the ball all over the field. We talked about Julio and Dom Canzone. The one head-scratcher for me is, you know, Ref Snyder hit just a tick over 200 in his rehab assignment. I love defense in the outfield. Sometimes you're not always getting hits, but you can steal hits. And I'd like to see Rob, you know, take a beat as he returns to the team. And I would have liked to see Victor Robles out there, and I would have liked to see Dom Canzone as the DH.
0: Yeah, I would definitely like to see Victor out there a little bit more, particularly when Julio is not. And the last one, I love what I'm seeing from Dom Canzone, not just in what he's doing, but the way he's carrying himself right now. He's comfortable being a guy right now. You know, a guy in the lineup, an important guy in the lineup, and he has really been doing good things for a while, but I think he's feeling a little bit more veteran than he has ever felt before, which is a good thing. All right, good table there, guys. Circle the bases and find yourself in the middle of the fun at Muckleshoot Casino Resort. This is your all-star luxury getaway destination for the best in action, luxury dining, and entertainment. Muckleshoot Casino Resort, the biggest and best in the Northwest. Coming up next, we are going to hear from Rob Ref Snyder about his journey to figure out some things that are going to work better for him while dealing with a knee. That will come up next as we continue here on the NC Machinery Mariners Radio Network.
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1: That is crushed! It's gonna go! How far? Goodbye, Randy Arozarena!
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3: But two lefties on the hill here in Los Angeles in the series. You could see this move coming, and it indeed was made today. Rob Refsnyder activated from the IL after spending some time, six games in Tacoma on the rehab assignment. He caught up with the media earlier today to tell us a little bit about that process and where he's at right now.
4: Super thankful. Staff here, staff in Arizona. Tacoma. Just very appreciative of all their hard work and time. Feeling better. Super thankful for Pap. You know, before he got here, we worked together in Arizona. A lot of great people behind the scenes, so very thankful for that.
5: And what's the mindset here?
4: Yeah. Okay. Obviously, we got some ground to make up. Seems like we're getting healthier. Donnie's hopefully be back soon. I've been kind of keeping in touch with, I think I saw you hit a homer today, so. But we just got to kind of focus on what we got to focus on. And, you know, winning series is big, so just kind of keep, that mentality, honestly. It's hard not to look at the bigger picture, right? Especially with the expectations and how they did last year. But if we can kind of keep it small and you know, just try to win series, hopefully things will kind of take care of itself. But, so try to keep it as simple as possible.
6: Rob, Justin had said that you had made some mechanical adjustments during the rehab assignment as well. What went into that, and how are you feeling about those?
4: Yeah, I really don't want to make excuses. My body is my body. I should have made those adjustments and had more success early on. I just haven't, but there's no excuses. But we've identified some things. I talked to you guys in Sacramento about it a little bit. So that was hopefully the foundation of some things. But Pap's brilliant and really, really smart. And Seth as well in Tacoma. So just kind of the way my knee was setting up, it wasn't allowing me to do some things. But no excuses. Should have figured out a way to get the job done. And hopefully, some of the things we've worked on can help the team get on base and score some runs.
7: Does that feel normal for you now, in your setup and the knee and everything?
4: Yeah, thankfully got some at-bats in Reno and Tacoma. Even got some at-bats in Arizona. Tried some different things. Some of the shots kind of kicked in. So, like I said, hopefully just be able to help the team get on base, score some runs, and hopefully just start to stack some series and go from there.
8: You were kind of talking before about the right knee. Is that harder to sort of hold on that back knee? Where was the knee before percentage-wise, and where would you say it is now?
4: Shoot, I feel like I can compete. I feel like I can help the team. Percentage-wise, I'm 35, so it's, it's but like I said, I feel like the training staff, the strength staff, I give them so much credit. A lot of thinking behind the scenes, trying some different things out. So without them, I wouldn't be able to have come back. So I'm just truly very thankful and appreciative of, it was kind of like a science experiment, unfortunately. So, but it's feeling good enough to compete. Everyone's banged up this part of the year. Everyone's got, something that they're probably working through or thinking about.

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1: He's so helpful. Fourth floor, please. Thanks, Cal.
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14: 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The Red Sox sent pitcher Connolly early to the Nationals for infielder Curtis Meade, and Curtis Meade, in his debut with the Red Sox today, exited the game early. MRIs showed he had a broken left wrist. He is out for the season. 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Look lively, Angie Catch.
15: What? Yes.
14: We have presents. They have these giveaways when we go to stadiums. You know, the Mariners

0: aren't the only ones that do giveaways.
1: And they're, hold on.
2: You give me something, I'm going to open a box. I mean, what? Okay.
1: Let's take it in. All right. So they are handing out replicas of the Dodgers World Championship ring today. And in each box is, I'm sure it's very real, is a ring. But they're for a different player, and you don't know which player you get. So there's a little unboxing here. And now you may open your ring boxes. Ooh, it's a big ring. Yes, there's a lot of blue. It does not open up like the real one. That's very disappointing. I don't see, like, the toy train or whatever was on it. But who is mine? More than what's going on the baseball field, so...
2: when it comes time to put my body on the line, guess who I got?
1: You did not get Ohtani.
2: I didn't.
1: Did you?
2: I did not.
1: You
2: but
1: did not.
2: I got. I'm pretty happy with mine.
1: Who did you get?
2: I got Mookie.
3: Oh, that's a good one.
2: I got Betts. Yes,
1: okay.
2: I love
1: that's
2: Mookie.
1: A good one.
2: Like, my kids love Mookie. Like, they're gonna be so excited about this. So Mookie swings the axe bat.
1: Yours is not up for grabs. You're keeping yours.
2: No, I'm keeping mine for show.
1: Gary.
3: I got Taylor Trammell.
1: Really?
3: No, I got Will Smith.
2: That was good, Gary.
1: I am so gullible. You can't play anymore. Okay.
3: I'm pretty happy with
1: mine. With mine. I got Yamamoto.
3: Oh, you did? That's
2: cool. Oh, that's cool.
1: He was pretty good in the World Series. All right, so we have three rings here.
3: It's that funny to think about how close they were not to having these rings.
1: That's the beauty.
3: Oh, so, yes,
1: is
3: it is.
1: Baseball.
2: Yes,
1: 162 games, full playoffs, and it can come down to...
2: By the way, I was so hoping that one of us had Kennedy. Buddy Kennedy.
3: Oh,
2: that
3: would have
2: been fantastic.
3: That's the name I should
2: have
3: used.
2: And then we would have had a World... We would have touched a World Series ring as... I mean, obviously, these are replicas. And Buddy Kennedy still has not touched his.
1: That would not, okay, not
2: fair. He sent it to his in-law's house, his World Series ring.
1: Okay.
2: And so he hasn't gotten it yet.
1: I advise you pick that up. All right, we need quick picks right now. Picks to click. Gary, what you got?
3: How about a Julio homer? That'd be fun.
2: Nice.
3: Preferably with guys on. Maybe
1: a
3: three-run
1: home
3: run.
1: In batting practice.
3: Yeah, let's do that.
1: Not that that means anything, but he was really hitting a bunch out in batting practice today.
2: I like that one. I am going to go... Sorry, I'm going Randy. I just feel like sliders coming at him from the right side, and I think that where he is right now, he's in a good place to, square that baseball up.
1: They were actually kind of going back and forth in batting practice today. They were back-to-back in the order and kind of... You could tell there was a little bit of joshing going on, if you will, between the two of them.
2: Okay.
1: All right, that's our picks to click. When we come back, we are going to get you ready for what is coming up, as well as take a look at the scoreboard. And something happened today that has only happened once before since 1990. That will come up next as we continue here on the NC Machinery Mariners Radio Network.
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10: Welcome back inside Dodger Stadium here at Chavez Ravine, home of the Los Angeles Dodgers. We are looking at a 7-10 first pitch, and we do have a little bit of news. We have a late scratch from the lineup. Colt Emerson has been scratched from the lineup. We have not been given a reason why. So the lineup now is Cole Young at the top at second base, followed by Randy Arozarena in left field, Julio Rodriguez in center, Dom Canzone in right, Cal Raleigh behind the plate, Josh Naylor at first base, Rob Refsnyder the DH. It will be Weston Wilson at third base, and now J.P. Crawford is in at shortstop. So that is how they will line up against one Justin Roblinski, and we will get to him in just 1 second. But first, let's go ahead and take a look at everything that has been going on around the rest of baseball today. The Mariners and the Dodgers are the last game to get things kicked off. It is time for the Chevy Equinox scoreboard, bigger, bolder, and built for the Northwest. The all-wheel drive Equinox is where Northwest adventures begin. This is what we have got. The Diamondbacks and the Pirates are all knotted up at 6 apiece in the bottom of the ninth inning. Nationals lead the Blue Jays 8-3 in D.C., top of the sixth inning there. Royals out to holding a 2-1 lead in the bottom of the eighth against the Twins, who the Mariners will see when they get home on that nice long homestand that we have that will, of course, feature the 50th year anniversary celebrations and all the players that are coming back for that, the Home Run Derby. It's going to be a great, great weekend coming up. Not the first week, not right away, but the weekend after, 7th, 8th, and 9th, that we will have the 50th anniversary celebrations. Yankees leading the White Sox 3-0 in the top of the 7th inning. Cubs over the Cardinals 8-1 in the bottom of the 6th. Team that we need to keep an eye on, the Astros, who are now a half game up on the Mariners. They are out to a 1-0 lead over

0: the Angels down the road in Anaheim. And then everything else is just getting underway or is final. Of note in the finals, the Tigers beat the Orioles 14-0 today. In that game, the Tigers scored in every inning they played and became the second team since 1900 to score a run in every inning and not allow any runs. So good for them. Rangers beat the Rays earlier today. That is the other one that we should take note of. A win would be a very good thing for the Mariners tonight, is what the message is here. So Luis Castillo on the hill, and I kind of like it. It's been very, very warm today. He's had a little bit of extra velocity from time to time. This looks like it might be a good night for him to have that, as it is quite warm down on the field. The good news is that the shadows are, I think they'll be gone by game time, so that's not going to mess with the hitters at all. But Castillo, they talked about this yesterday. We'll talk about it again. The Mariners could use a stopper today, and that's something Castillo has done throughout his career. The lineup he will be facing looks like this. Shohei Ohtani at the top with his 22 home runs and 61 runs batted in, followed by Andy Páez. He has got 17 home runs and 69 runs batted in. Freddie Freeman batting third at first base. Max Muncy, the cleanup hitter, at third. Mookie Betts at short. Tommy Edman at second base. Kyle Tucker in right field. Teoscar Hernandez in left. Dalton rushing, rounding out the nine at catcher. Coming up next, it is time for Out of Left Field with Gary and Goldie. We'll get their final thoughts before we head to the play-by-play as we continue here on the NC Machinery Mariners Radio Network.
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0: It is the Mariners pregame show brought to you by Toyota of Renton and Toyota of Kirkland. Aaron Goldsmith, Gary Hill at Dodger Stadium.
1: Was that your Venn?
0: It's a version of a Venn.
1: Okay.
0: I never will forget the first time I ever came here and walked past the home TV booth. The door was open, and when you looked in from the hallway, you could see the back of Vin Scully's head with his sport coat on, and his hair looked perfect, and his sport coat was perfect. And just walking past the back of his head, it was like, be on your best behavior.
1: And I mean, security ushered you along.
0: Yeah, they're like, keep walking, keep walking, keep walking. Can I see a credential? I also will never forget that same trip. The great Kevin Kremen was up here in the broadcast wing doing his thing, and he was walking down the very narrow hallway, right?
1: Yes. Yeah.
0: That is behind all the broadcast booths, and he sees the great Vin Scully, who always, I mean, it's 100 degrees here, right?
1: And yeah, the sport coat thing seems unbelievable.
0: Always had a sport coat, always had
1: it's
0: a tie.
1: It's very hot.
0: Tie was never out of place. Pocket square was never out of place. And Casey said to Vin, you look like $1 million. And Scully, without missing a beat, said, $1 million doesn't buy what it used to.
1: That's the perfect response.
0: It was pretty great. Pretty great. Yeah, so here we are at Dodger Stadium. The Dodgers are playing well.
1: Yeah, and they've played well all year. Thus, the best record in baseball.
0: Yeah, the Mariners are not playing well. And this is the ultimate... how do the Mariners win a series here? I mean, that's an honest, real question. Like, how do the Mariners pull this one off? Do you have any ideas?
1: Well, they have to play better than they did in Texas.
0: Okay, good start.
1: And to me, it starts with the rotation. And, you know, you look back at that series, and out of four starts, they had three bad ones. And this is a rotation that's the backbone of the Mariners. It's how the Mariners win games. It's how the Mariners have gone to the playoffs. It's what they do. They pitch well in the rotation. It just so happens they had three or four bad starts in Texas. So to me, it starts right there against a powerful offense. We know the Dodgers pack a punch, especially at the top and the middle of the lineup. So it's not easy, but especially early in the game, because that was the thing that really stood out as well in the Texas series. They got punched early in every game. And on the road, playing from behind 2, 3, 4, 5 runs, that is not the formula to win games.
0: This version of the Mariners with a shortened bullpen cannot survive playing from behind.
1: Yes.
0: Because the B side of the bullpen is in stark contrast. And let's face it, normally it is.
1: Yeah.
0: Right? But there really is no middle ground reliever.
1: Right. There's
0: is
1: no,
0: that fair?
1: Yeah. I would say Vargas was that guy for the Mariners. He was a guy that could come in when you're down by two and hold it right there.
0: And maybe go two innings.
1: And go two innings. He was also a guy where if a leverage guy was down, you'd feel comfortable putting him in that spot. He was very versatile, and I think he's been a big missing arm for the Mariners.
0: Yeah, and so if the Mariners get down early, and if a starter doesn't go relatively deep in a game, then you get exposed with the underside of your bullpen. And then it potentially gets more out of hand. And that's overlooking the obvious fact of which is the Mariners just aren't scoring runs.
1: Yes.
0: So when you fall behind by even a relatively manageable margin, it hasn't felt manageable.
1: And as much as the offense has scuffled, you're not even giving them a chance when you fall down by 5 runs
0: in the first couple innings.
1: Yeah. Yeah.
0: Yeah, I agree with you. It starts tonight with Luis Castillo. Especially here, especially against this lineup, there's even more pressure on the rotation. You have to keep it close.
1: A lot of these 5-inning starts too. So the innings have added up. You mentioned the B side. The innings have added up for those guys. They've added Hoppy to try and get a fresh arm, but it's hard for them to run out every single day and go 4 innings.
0: We shall see. It begins tonight. Final leg of the road trip. Mariners and the Dodgers brought to you by Toyota of Renton and Toyota of Kirkland. More coming up on the NC Machinery Mariners Radio Network.
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1: It's time for Seattle Mariners baseball. Great to have you with us from Dodger Stadium as the Mariners start a 3-game series against the Los Angeles Dodgers. Gary Hill with you alongside Angie Manting, Shannon Dreher here, Brady Robick in our Seattle studios. Mariners, a tough series in Texas, 1-3 in that 4-game series in Arlington, looking to bounce back against the team with the best record in baseball, the Los Angeles Dodgers. We'll come back. We'll take a look at the starting lineup for the Mariners right after this.
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16: Cole Young, Pittsburgh, Pennsylvania.
1: Cole Young, one big swing. He has tied it.
2: Batting second in left field,
17: Randy Arozarena, y soy cubano y mexicano.
1: Randy Arozarena, the game winner.
2: Batting third, the center fielder,
18: Julio Rodriguez from Loma de Cabrera, Dominican Republic.
1: Leaps up and he makes the catch. Tumbles to the warning track. What a catch by Julio Rodriguez.
2: Batting cleanup, the right fielder,
19: Dominic Canzone, Cleveland, Ohio, the Ohio State University.
1: Down Canzone, jumping up and down. He's going to take a tour around the bases.
2: Batting fifth, the catcher,
20: big dump, Forrest.
1: Grand slam, Cal Raleigh.
2: Batting sixth, the first baseman,
21: Josh Naylor, Mississauga, Ontario, Canada.
1: Sail away, Josh Naylor. He clears them all with one big swing.
2: Seventh, the DH.
22: Rob Refsnyder, Laguna Hills, California, University of Arizona.
1: Going and going, goodbye baseball, Rob Refsnyder.
2: Hitting eighth, third baseman,
23: Weston Wilson, Clemson University, Asheville, Tennessee.
1: Swung on, club, left field, it's hammered, it's back, it's deep, it is gone. Weston Wilson.
2: Batting ninth, the shortstop,
24: Ford Emerson, Cambridge, Ohio.
1: Swung on, ripped left side, diving, stop, Cole Emerson, scrambles to his feet, fires to first, he got him! Paint that one gold, Cole Emerson!
2: Taking the ball for the Mariners.
25: Luis Castillo, Seattle Mariners.
1: Swing and a miss, he went waving at a change, strikeout number 10, the Castillo flex! Well, the Dodgers have taken the field. We are ready for baseball here from Dodger Stadium. It's the Mariners, it's the Dodgers, it is next.
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1: And Tuesday, August 4th, Wednesday, August 5th, you can score seats for less than $12. Mariners will take on the Tigers. 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So we're just about underway. Mariners and Dodgers. Justin Robleski on the mound for LA. It's a warm night in Los Angeles. As Angela, the Mariners look to bounce back after a tough series in Texas.
0: Yeah, there's just no other way to look at it. Things did not go well in Texas. The Mariners had hoped for greater things, and it certainly does not get easier as now they come to Los Angeles to face, right now, the best team in baseball.
1: Yeah, team with the best record, 67-39. They've won 4 of their past 5, playing good baseball. Meanwhile, the Mariners have lost 5 of 6, 52-55. Robleski, the lefty, first pitch to Cole Young, swung on a missed, and we are underway from steamy Los Angeles. A very warm day in Los Angeles, cooling down a bit. Robleski set. Here comes the offer on the way to Cole Young. That's up and in, and that hits Cole Young. And he reaches a painful way, but the Mariners have the leadoff man aboard.
0: Whenever you can hear it from up here, you get
3: left
0: nervous.
3: Field, number 56, Randy Arozarena.
1: Yeah, I feel like that missed his guard, too. I think that got the forearm, unfortunately.
0: It really did look like, even worse than the forearm, it looked like it got his wrist.
1: Not great. He's being looked at now. He's grimacing as they check out the wrist. Not the way the Mariners want to start this one. They already scratched Colt Emerson right before first pitch. J.P. Crawford, the shortstop, now batting ninth. No word yet on Colt Emerson. Cole Young has been so good for the Mariners as of late. He had a nice series against Texas. Mm-hmm. And he's going to stay in there, so that's a good sign.
0: That was good, because based on where that hit him and what it sounded like, I was hoping it hit the guard from what it sounded like. And then when I saw the replay, I was like, okay, that's not good. There's no meat there.
1: Here's Randy. The pitch to him is a strike. So the Mariners have changed up the lineup a bit. Randy batting second. Julio behind him. Then Dom Canzone cleaning up tonight. Robleski has had an excellent season. The pitch is up and away. His fastball. He loves his fastball. The all-star this year. First season in the rotation. And made the all-star team this year in the National League.
0: And he was fantastic at the all-star game, too. A couple innings. Five strikeouts.
1: 1-1 is high and away. 2 balls and 1 strike.
0: Pretty impressive against, you know, the best players in the game.
1: Absolutely. The lefty comes set. The pitch. Inside. So he's fallen way behind. After hitting Cole Young, it's now 3-1 on Randy. Who had a nice series against the Rangers, including a couple of home runs. Here's the pitch. That's in there. Randy started to walk away. But called a strike, so full count, 3 balls, 2 strikes. Just underway from Dodger Stadium. That did just tickle the edge. Here comes the 3-2. Swung on, cracked to right field, hit well down the line. Tucker ranging over, he makes the catch. The former Astro puts it away. That's the first out. Cole Young retreats back to first base.
0: Went back to the four-seam fastball, and Robleski has 7 pitches, but really, he just throws 2 most of the time. 2 of the pitches, the Mariners hitters are going to see 80% of the times, four-seam fastball and that slider.
1: Here's Julio, the pitch to him, up and away, not close. Not a hard thrower, he averaged about 94 on the fastball, but it's a very effective fastball.
0: And it's effective because it pairs so well with that slider. Like I said, he's got 7 pitches, but he does 2 really well.
1: The 1-0 swung on, fouled straight back. Opponents batting just 177 on that fastball.
0: And that is why he throws it just about 50% of the time.
1: Julio wearing aqua shoes as he stands in from the right side. Here's the pitch. Down low. Tried the slider, but missed the spot. 2 balls and 1 strike. So he's fallen behind again. Robleski has been in a great groove for the Dodgers. His last 5 starts, an ERA under 2. The 2-1 swung on, smoked down the left field line. That's twisting foul. You really have to watch anything down the left field line and the right field line for that matter, because the walls kind of curl So you can't sneak one down the line, even if it's hooking a little bit. Two balls, two strikes. The pitch. Swung on, bashed right field towards the line. Down the line, does it stay fair? It is foul. That's exactly what we were just talking about. It nearly stayed fair down the line for a two-run home run. Instead, just foul.
0: Yeah, and that was 15, 20 rows into the seats. Easily had the distance. That's a good sign for Julio Rodriguez. Going oppo with power.
1: Two balls, two strikes. Robleski set the pitch. Swung on. Smoked to shortstop. A couple hops. Betts has it. Second for one. Relay to first. In time, double play. Hit it hard, but in the wrong spot, and that's it for the Mariners. In the top of the first, we go to the bottom of the first. Mariners and Dodgers underway from Dodger Stadium on the NC Machinery Mariners Radio Network.
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1: It's the Mariners and the Dodgers. We go to the bottom of the first. Luis Castillo up on the hill for the Mariners. Shohei Ohtani will start things for L.A. No score. Castillo, first base side of the rubber, into the wide. Here's the pitch to Ohtani. And that's outside. Ohtani having another wonderful season. 22 home runs this year. One of the best on-base percentages in baseball. Here's the pitch. Swung on, fouled back. Mariners know all about him being in the same division for a number of years.
0: You would like to think, okay, with that kind of power, 22 home runs, at least he's got the swing and miss. But no, he's hitting 282 this season as well, so for power and average.
1: The 1-1 swung on and missed. That's a good four-seam at 96 right by Castillo, who's coming off an excellent start against the Reds. His longest start of the season, seven innings. Gave up three earned runs. One ball, two strikes. Castillo into the motion, the pitch. That's inside. The first pitch to Ohtani, by the way, brought to you by Michael's Toyota of Bellevue since 1974. That's Michael's Toyota of Bellevue, for the life you live. Castillo into the wind, the pitch. Swung on, driven, center field. It's hammered, it's on its way, it is gone. Long home run, Shohei Ohtani. And the Dodgers take an early lead. It's 1-0.
0: You know, if they weren't playing the Mariners, I would really enjoy this. I love watching Shohei Ohtani hit, but that was not fun to watch that leave the yard. 109 off the bat, a slider, decent location, low and in, but he is something special.
1: No doubt about that. Here's Andy Páez having an all-star season. First pitch is away. This is the problem with the Dodgers. There's just No let up
0: there
1: in this lineup.
0: Isn't. I mean, you just look at the home runs. You're like, all right, now 23 for Shohei, and then 17 for Pajes, and then Freddie Freeman. I'm like, when did the double digits end?
1: Two balls, no strikes. Castillo into the motion. Here comes the pitch to Pajes. Swung on, cranked left field. Randy a couple steps back right there to make the catch. Even with the ball cap, that's the first out.
0: You hope these first two swings by the Dodgers isn't an indicator of what the Mariners and this pitching staff is in line for in this series. I mean, that ball was absolutely stung on a line. Like you said, good thing it went right to Randy, or that would have been extra bases, just a little bit left or right.
1: Here's Freddie Freeman. 1-0 Dodgers. Here's the pitch. Swung on, smoked, but fouled on the first baseline. Dodgers, well, you look at the numbers, they're tremendous offensively, no surprise. The best on base percentage for any team in baseball. The second best slug, the second best batting average. No surprise, given the names. Here's the pitch that swung on, fouled away. So the Mariners certainly will have their hands full in this three-game series.
0: And I was talking with Trent Blank before this game. Like, all right, how do you attack a lineup like this where there are no soft spots? There are no easy landing spots with this lineup. And he kind of had an interesting take on it.
1: The 0-2 is low. One ball, two strikes.
0: He was saying, this is really, we have to keep in mind what we do as a staff, and we have to do it. Because what they want you to do as great hitters is to fall behind in the count so they can really tee off on something. They have got to. It's key to work ahead.
1: The 1-2 swung on, roped into right field. It's a base hit. Scooped up by Don Canzone, a single for Freddie Freeman. Yeah, they do everything well is also the problem. They walk a lot, and then if you start walking them, it's big trouble because of all the power. Perfect. It's just a vicious circle.
0: Yeah.
1: That brings up Max Muncy, the longtime Dodger. 1-0 L.A., bottom of the first. Castillo from the stretch, spins around, looks at Freeman. Does have 5 steals this year. Here's the pitch. Swung on, foul back. Good slider, gets ahead. They also, as a team, they really hit the fastball.
0: Mm-hmm. Well, that's been clear already early in this game. I mean, Freddie Freeman, that ball that he hit at 92 miles per hour off the bat was the least hard hit ball thus far.
1: Here comes the offer from Luis. Swung on, driven, right field, hit well. Canzone, little back pedal just in front of the track. He has room, makes the catch. Freeman holds at first base, so there's two away.
0: Honestly, to what you just said, that pitch right there, and obviously, you know, the difference between squaring up a changeup, which is what he just hit to the warning track in right field, versus a fastball, but the velocity, that ball's gone.
1: Here's Mookie Betts, former MVP, having a down year, though, batting .229 this year, 13 home runs, 10 doubles. Not quite the same 8-time All-Star and 7-time Silver Slugger that we've seen through the years. A fan favorite, though, every time he walks to the plate here in L.A. Here's the pitch. That's up and in. Backs him off the plate. That's good velocity, 97 on the fastball.
0: That is good to see. But again, it's going to be really important that Luis Castillo mixes up speeds against this Dodgers lineup, especially with all the lefties.
1: His 1-0 swung on and grounded foul near the Dodgers' third base dugout.
0: Yeah, Mookie Betts, one of the few right-handed bats in this lineup. Castillo is going to see 6 lefties with the switch hitter, Tommy Edman.
1: One and one. Luis from the chest. Here comes his offer. Swung on, driven right field. Canzone racing back. He's in front of the wall. He's there. He makes the catch just off the shoulder. And that's it for L.A. in the first. They do get one. Shohei Ohtani strikes with a solo home run. We go to the second inning. Dodgers leading 1-0 over the Mariners on the NC Machinery Mariners Radio Network.
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6: Here's Dom Canzone leading off for the Mariners. The pitch to him is on the corner for a strike. Robleski gets ahead. The lefty was an 11th round draft pick of the Dodgers in 21. Here's the pitch. Swung on, smoked on one hop to second base. Edman on the backhand has it. The Gold Glover throws to first to get the out. And there's one away. It's a little deceiving. He had Tommy John just a couple of months before the draft, so they signed him to an above slot in the 11th round, and it's really paid off for the Dodgers as Cal Raleigh stands in. He actually didn't even start the year in the rotation. Here's the pitch. Swung on and blasted left field. This is going to go. How far? Gone! Raleigh, a no-doubter to left field, into the Dodgers bullpen, and the Mariners have tied it. It's 1-1 thanks to Cal Raleigh. A rocket.
7: First base to number 12, Josh Naylor.
8: This one left in a hurry. To Cal's pull side, 107 off the bat, went over 400 feet. Cal Raleigh, I love it. He was ready for the fastball, got a fastball.
6: That's great to see. Here's Josh Naylor, the pitch. That's outside. One ball, no strikes. So fans here at Dodger Stadium, they've seen an Ohtani home run and a Cal Raleigh home run within the first inning. Here's the pitch. That's inside. They appeal as Cal, a big smile on his face, holding the trident in the dugout. Cal now moves to sixth all-time. Here's the pitch. That's a strike. In Mariners home run history, breaking the tie with Nelson Cruz. So he's all alone. 164 for Cal. Incredible. In such a short time. Here's the pitch. Swung on, chopped off the plate. That's a foul ball.
8: Oh, yeah. And just a reminder, as if anybody needed it, that this guy catches just about every single day. Just incredible, the offensive production that the Mariners have been able to get from Cal Raleigh at that position.
6: It's great to see the strike back, too, right away after the Dodgers scored in the first. That was a problem in Texas. Mariners found themselves trailing early in those games in Arlington. Here's the pitch. Breaking ball, down low.
8: You're right, and then they just couldn't get anything going against their starters. I mean, they had to do all their damage, it seemed like, in that series against the bullpen.
6: Here's the 3-2. Swung on, popped up. That's going to get out of play. That home run by Cal, our legendary moment of the game, brought to you by Miller Lite. Legendary moments start with a light. When it's game time, it is Miller time. 1-1 the score, top of the second. Three balls, two strikes. The pitch. Swung on, hit hard, right to the first baseman. Freddie Freeman has it, goes to the bag, steps on first. That's the second out. Speaking of Arlington, so we take a quick look at the Northwest Chevy Equinox scoreboard. Well, the Rangers have won again. They beat the Rays tonight. 4-1 the final. So the Mariners 3 games back of the Rangers right now. Here's Rob Refsnyder. Just activated off the IL. The pitch is a strike.
8: And I'm really curious to see what we see this time around from Rob Refsnyder. He will have a couple of lefties out of the gates here against the Dodgers.
6: The pitch is low, a changeup. Yeah, lefty tomorrow, another lefty. Very different lefties. Lauer tomorrow, more of a soft tosser. The 1-1, swung on a missed. It's a good slider.
8: But he told us before this game that he has made a lot of adjustments, that his knee is feeling much better. So, again, it'll be interesting to see what we see from Rob this time around.
6: Tough spot right here. 1-2. Here's the offer. That's up and away. He takes it. 1-1 the score. Otani has homered. Cal has homered. The 2-2. He watches it low. He said, talking to us, that it was just about having good at-bats. That's really what he's focused on, and right now he's driven the count full.
8: Yeah, well, that right knee has been the problem for him, and he's trying to alleviate some of the pain he's been feeling.
6: That pitch is swung on, fouled away, stays alive.
8: So he said, you know, his back foot, you'll see that kind of turned out just a little bit to be able to take some of the pressure off of that back knee. But he was having problems where he just couldn't hold it, and he was getting jumpy.
6: The 3-2 swung on a missed. Swing through a slider. That's the first strikeout for Robleski, and that's it for the Mariners in the second. But Cal Raleigh strikes a solo home run in the second inning. To the bottom of the inning we go. Mariners and Dodgers tied at 1 apiece. That's your Mechanics Bank score on the NC Machinery Mariners Radio Network.
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6: Castillo's pitch to Tommy Edman is a strike over the corner. Bottom of the second, 1-1, Mariners and Dodgers, your Mechanics Bank score. Castillo into the motion, the pitch. Backs him off the plate. Edman has missed a lot of the season, recovering from ankle surgery. He has been really good since returning, batting .337. Here's the pitch. Swung on, rip, right to Naylor, leans down, makes the catch in the air, and that's the out. One away.
8: That's good. And he actually has a decent number of at-bats against Castillo and really good numbers against him, batting over 300 against Luis Castillo. That ball was stung, but good thing it was right at Josh Naylor.
6: If we take a look at the premium matchup presented by Alaska Airlines, the official airline of the Seattle Mariners and your new gateway to the world, experience a new level of comfort aboard Alaska's new 787 Dreamliner. First pitch to Kyle Tucker is swung on a missed. 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

So, Tucker, it's been a struggle in a Dodgers uniform, batting 239 this year, 9 home runs. Here's the pitch upstairs. Although, the premium matchup, you think it'd be about the top of the order, but the key is you just can't let the bottom of the order do any damage because you know Ohtani and Freeman, they're going to do their thing. Here's the pitch.

0: he's not missing much. You know, as you said, how dangerous Kyle Tucker and Teoscar can be.
1: Two balls, two strikes. Castillo under the motion, the pitch. That's up and away. Yeah, the Mariners have had a lot of battles with Kyle Tucker over his 7 years with the Astros. Spent last year with the Cubs. Signed with the Dodgers in the offseason. The 3-2. Swung on, looper into right field. It's down. It's a base hit. So one on, one out.
0: I'll tell you, they have three hits so far. But Gary, I mean, you're looking at these swings that the Dodgers are taking against Luis Castillo. And I mean, this offense is as good as advertised. I mean, the out that Tommy Edman got to start off this inning, 106. Mm. I mean, they are hacking today at Castillo.
1: Here's Teoscar. The pitch is a strike over the corner. So the former teammates going at it. Luis Castillo, Teoscar Hernandez. Teoscar batting 251 this year, 8 home runs. A Mariner for a season. Here's the pitch. Swung on a miss. He was badly fooled on a slider out of the zone. 0-2.
0: Well, and they know Teoscar. Teoscar has a weakness on that slow, low and away pitch. I'm glad to see them get to 0-2 against him with that slider.
1: Let's see if he does it again. Mm-hmm. The 0-2. Swung on, hit hard, but right to second base. Scooped up, Cole Young flips it to JP, fires to first base. Double play! Nicely turned by Cole Young and JP Crawford, and that is it for LA in the second. We move along to the third. 1-1, your Mechanics Bank score on the NC Machinery Mariners Radio Network.
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1: Mariners and Dodgers tied at one apiece. Here's Weston Wilson, the third baseman. The pitch to him is a strike by Justin Robleski, who we mentioned was a 11th round selection of the Dodgers. It's funny, you look at his profile and you kind of think, he looks like a Mariner just in terms of his fastball. Here's the pitch. That swung on a miss. He was originally drafted by the Mariners out of high school. In the 36th round, though, it wasn't like they missed out on a signing. Typically, picks that late end up going to college. But the Mariners obviously really like something about Robleski. Here's the 0-2. And misses wide. One the score, your Mechanics Bank score. Robleski set from the chest. The 1-2 to Wilson. Swung on and missed, and the bat goes flying. It's off the netting. It lands near the Dodgers' third base dugout.

0: and entertaining strikeout.
1: Yeah, that was a changeup that Weston Wilson was so far in front of. I think he might have foul tipped it as well. So it's like foul tip, bat gone, way out in front. I mean, a lot going on there.
0: He doesn't throw that pitch a lot. You wouldn't blame him for not looking for it. Here's JP. The pitch is a strike.
1: No, he really doesn't throw much besides that fastball and that slider. As much as he threw that fastball last year, around 30%, he's up to 50% usage on that pitch this year.
0: The pitch is upstairs. One ball, one strike. You're with us inside the Western Washington Toyota radio booth. Ohtani homered in the first. It was Cal homered in the second. Here's the offer. Misses high. And that's going to be challenged by Dalton Rushing, the catcher. Speaking of Cal, as we take a look at the Men of Steel report, brought to you by Steel Outdoor Power Equipment, visit steelusa.com or your local Steel dealers today. Cal moving past Nelson Cruz on the all-time Mariners home run list, sixth alone. Dodgers are wrong on that challenge, so still a ball. Actually, wasn't all that close. As a beach ball has rolled onto the field, that's when you know you're at Dodger Stadium. You're always good for a couple of those a night. Back to it here. Here comes the 2-1 to JP. Swung on, fought off, foul. Even count. Temperature cooling. The last bit of sunshine in the ballpark, the fans in the upper deck on the right side, everything else in shade. The pitch, swung on, a missed. Good fastball, upper corner. Third strikeout in a row, two away here in the third.
1: Something to keep an eye on. It looked like J.P. Crawford's left hand came off of the bat on his last two swings. Wasn't able to hold on to the bat throughout his swing, and that was something he was fighting with a few days ago, that left cranky left wrist.
0: Cole Young drops a bunt down the third base side. Muncy scoops it up, now drops it, and Cole Young has a bunt base hit. So he's been aboard twice, looking to surprise the Dodgers, and it worked.
1: Is that his first bunt at the major league level? I mean, I'm going to look that up in between the break. Because I can remember at one point, like, he hadn't had one in his professional career. Not in the minors, not in the majors. And so, unless I missed one, we might have just witnessed history, Kerry.
0: Here's Randy. The pitch is down low. Yeah, taking the role of leadoff man and getting on base very seriously, any way he can.
1: Well, I like it. If the defense is going to give you a base hit and play off the third baseline, Don't look a gift horse in the mouth.
0: The 1-0 is swung off, fouled away. One ball, one strike. You love Randy batting with a runner aboard. He's been in a good groove. Navy batting gloves, navy shoes. Mariners navy uniform tops, gray pants. Dodgers wearing their classic home white jerseys. Dodgers across the front in blue script. Blue caps with LA on the caps in white. Here's the pitch. Swung on, tagged right field. Hit pretty well. Tucker, though, has space. Ranges over in the gap. Reaches up, makes the catch. And the Mariners are done in the third. Well, into the bottom of the inning. 1-1, Mariners and Dodgers. Your Mechanics Bank score on the NC Machinery Mariners Radio Network.
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3: Here's Dylan Rushing leading things off. Ninth hitter in the order, the catcher. The pitch from Castillo swung on, roped into right field. It's a hit. It goes to the wall. Glances off the wall, picked up by Canzone. Rushing into second, a double. He jumped on the first pitch from Castillo.
4: Yeah, I'm thinking that that Cal and Luis Castillo are probably having some conversations in between innings, trying to figure out how they can get these Dodger hitters off balance just a little bit, because they are going up there hacking at everything that Castillo is throwing. I mean, that four-seam fastball hit 112 into right field.
3: Yeah, a lot of hard contact.
4: Yes.
3: Speaking of that, here's Ohtani. A home run his first time to lead things off for the Dodgers. The pitch is high. Fastball at 96. So runner at second base, no outs, third inning. Tied score 1-1. You're with us inside the Western Washington Toyota radio booth. Castillo from the chest delivers. Upstairs. Big crowd on hand here at Dodger Stadium. A huge stadium. It can seat in the mid 54,000 when it's full. Here's the pitch. That's outside.
4: I feel like you're at a football game a little bit.
3: Yeah, it's very loud as well. Three balls, no strikes, and the Mariners won't mess around. They're going to intentionally walk Ohtani after Castillo falls behind 3-0 with first base open.
4: Not a bad idea.
3: Not a bad idea at all.
4: No, it isn't. He hit that home run 432 feet. Oppo Taco, 432 feet. I mean, he has just got a ridiculous amount of power.
3: Here's Baez. The pitch. That's in there for a strike. Now, Baez, the All-Star this year, off to a great start in the first 2 months of the season, though. But since then, his last 46 games, he slowed down, batting .225 with four home runs. So, by the numbers, certainly the one you want to attack here. The pitch. A half cut. Did he go? Did not. A slider in the dirt. So, even count. One ball, one strike. Freddie Freeman lurking on deck. Castillo set. The pitch. Swung out, fouled away. So Castillo ahead. He could use a punch out here. No outs, two on.
4: Now with runners on first and second, he wouldn't mind a double play. Another double play. How he ended that second inning.
3: Yeah. That went off the bat of Teoscar last inning. He would take that for sure. One ball, two strikes. Castillo. Here comes the pitch. Swung on, fouled away. Just got a piece of another good slider just off the plate. Thrown three straight sliders to Baez. Baez calls time. Dodgers have won back-to-back World Series last year, of course, beating the Blue Jays in the World Series. I've been to the playoffs 13 years in a row. winning three World Series.

0: is losing two. Here's the 1-2. Too high. He went fastball. Elevated above the zone, and Páez takes it. Two balls, two strikes. As a team, the Dodgers chase the second least of any team in baseball. The 2-2. Swung on, tagged into center field. Julio ranging over. It's a base hit. Julio cuts it off. A late start for Rush and gets into third base. And now the base is loaded for Freddie Freeman.
1: I like the sequencing between Cal and Luis Castillo. You talked about that fastball up out of the zone inside, and I was thinking, all right, good, perfect pitch. Now they're going to go low and away again with the slider. Went with the slider, but he just didn't quite get it low and away, and he ends up actually inside outing the ball to right center field.
0: 99 off the bat. Everything, nearly everything has been hit hard by the Dodgers. Crowd chanting Freddie. Bases loaded, no outs. The pitch to Freeman. Swung on, scorched foul just into the Dodgers' dugout. Two-seam at 97. Freeman having another great year. One of just seven qualified hitters batting over 300 this year. 27 doubles, tied for the lead. The pitch. Swung on, ground ball up the middle. This should be two. JP steps on second for one. Throw to first, double play. A run scores. The Dodgers take the lead, but the Mariners will take that trade all day.
1: Absolutely. I mean, you got the bases loaded, no outs with 3, 4, 5 coming up in this Dodgers lineup. And even though he gives up a run, one run for two outs.
0: So Otani goes to third. The key now is to limit the damage with one in. And leave that runner stranded at third. Here's Max Muncy. Flew to right his first time. The pitch. Swung on, fouled straight back just above us.
1: I thought I was going to have to make a catch there.
0: I thought for a second, yes. One of us was going to have to do something.
1: I've got to remember, because I've got, you and Aaron have taken me over to the dark side with the iPads, and I've got my Pencil Pro in my hand. I've got to remember to drop this before I make a catch attempt.
0: That pitch is upstairs. That's why I have two, just in case.
1: Look, mine's already cracked.
0: See?
1: Yeah,
0: that's a problem.
1: I don't remember catching a fly ball, so I don't know how I did this.
0: Dodgers leading 2-1, bottom of the third, runner at third base. The 1-1 to Muncy. It's high. 2-1. Muncy this year, 20 home runs, was an all-star this year, three-time all-star. The 2-1. Swung on, hard ground ball right to Naylor, scoops it up, it's a foot race to first. Naylor wins the race, steps on first, and that brings an end to the third inning. Could have been much worse. Bases loaded, no outs. The Mariners give up one, but that's it. So we head to the fourth. Dodgers do lead. It's 2-1. Your Mechanics Bank score on the NC Machinery Mariners Radio Network.
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1: Here's Julio. The pitch swung on, smoked foul on the third baseline. Julio hit a ball 110 off the bat in the first. Unfortunately, it was at the shortstop, so it was a double play. It's 2-1 Dodgers, top of the fourth. Robleski from the chest, the pitch. Swung on a missed. Got the fastball by him. And Julio down to the count, 0-2. Mariners got the run on a Cal Raleigh home run. Nearing 50 pitches. The offer. Swung on, cranked, left field, a no-doubter. It's going to go. Gone. Julio, a solo home run. A scorcher into the seats, and the Mariners have tied it. It's 2-2, thanks to Julio.
2: Robleski tries to get a slider low and away from Julio Rodriguez. A really good swing that Julio puts on this pitch right here. This is down at the bottom of the zone at his knees, but he gets his barrel and his shoulders on plane with that slider and lifts it out of the park to left field.
1: Here's Dom. The pitch. Swung on, ripped. One hop to second base. Nice play by Edmund. Has it in short right field. Spins around, throws to first. They have the out. Cal and Julio homering in the same game feels very good.
2: It does feel good. And both of those swings, I mean, you and I talked about it off the air. I was like, that was 2025 Cal. I mean,
1: speaking of that, Cal getting booed as he steps to the plate here.
2: I like it.
1: Here's the pitch to him. Swung on and crushed, but foul. He turns on it, second deck. He's swinging. This will be pitch number 50.
2: And Robleski threw him a curveball. I mean, that is not a pitch that he throws hardly ever.
1: Here's the pitch. Swung on, fouled straight back. He was on it. By the way, Dom's ground out was 104. Mariners hit the ball hard tonight. Mm-hmm. So 2-2, Mariners and Dodgers, top of the fourth. Here comes the offer to Cal. Swung on a missed. Frank, that forced him up to 97. Fourth strikeout for Robleski.
2: Cranked
1: two away.
2: Up the velo and went up above the zone as well against Cal. And Cal's got to, he's got to lay off these pitches. Or just everyone around the league, once they get him to two strikes, is just going to continue to elevate that fastball against him.
1: Here's Naylor. The pitch. Swung on and looped foul off the netting. Third base side. He was a little tardy on a fastball. 2-2 the score. Cal has homered. Julio has homered. Ohtani has homered. Ball seems to be flying pretty well tonight in L.A. None of them have been cheap. Here's the pitch. Swung on, fouled away. So Naylor in a tough spot. No balls, two strikes. Limping around a little bit. Fouled it off his foot. Umpire checks on him. Naylor showing off a lot of blue stocking. Looks almost like baseball shorts instead of pants. Here's the pitch. Swung on. Little looper. Center field. Falling fast. It's down. It's a base hit. Josh Naylor dunks a single into center. Let's pause for station identification on the NC Machinery Mariners Radio Network.
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1: Here's Ref Snyder standing in. Throw to first base. Naylor gets back to the bag.
4: Just like your favorite tea.
1: 2-2 the score. Top of the fourth inning. Ref Snyder struck out his first time. His first game back in the Mariners lineup. Robleski, the lefty, set. Here's the pitch. And this is just low on a fastball. Robleski climbing towards 60 pitches here in the fourth. The pitch. This is high. Robleski wanted that one, did not get it. Dodgers have one challenge. They don't use it there. That was high. 2-0. The pitch. In there. At the kneecaps, the slider. Naylor walks off a lead. Robleski stares at him. Set. Deals. In there. A changeup at the top of the zone. Two balls, two strikes. Naylor takes off. The 2-2 swung on. Fouled back. Naylor was just biding his time.
2: Yeah.
1: Josh, 21 steals this year for the Mariners, leading the team. The 2-2. Foul back. It's a good battle by Ref Snyder. Robleski is at 60 pitches now. Two balls, two strikes. 2-2 the score. The pitch. Low. A changeup that just dances out of the zone. Full count, three balls, two strikes. That's a professional take by Ref Snyder.
2: I was hoping that rushing was going to challenge that one because it looked pretty good. But it was just below the zone.
1: The 3-2 swung on, cranked, left field, down the line, stay fair, off the foul pole, gone! Sail away, Rob Ref Snyder, welcome back! A two-run home run and the Mariners have the lead, it's 4-2.
2: We keep talking about guys on this Mariners team not going after that fastball up out of the zone, but that's exactly what Rob Ref Snyder gets a hold of. Hits this one 101 miles per hour. Robleski frustrated with himself after that one. Rob Ref Snyder absolutely thrilled. Welcome back, kiddo.
1: Here's the pitch to Wilson. That's a strike. That's got to feel great for Ref Snyder after everything he has been through so far this year.
2: He was saying, look, I'm 35, you know, I'm a different hitter. I've got to approach this thing a little bit differently. He's made some adjustments, and it's clear after a couple of at-bats here and him leaving the yard, that's pretty impressive.
1: That pitch is low. One ball, one strike on Weston Wilson. So the Mariners have homered three times already. Here's the pitch. Swung on, a check swing, a bounding ball to first base. Freeman backs up, has it, goes to the bag, steps on first, and gets the out. But the Mariners, they homer twice in the inning. First Julio, then Rob Ref Snyder. Mariners lead now as we go to the bottom of the fourth. 4-2 Mariners with the lead. Your Mechanics Bank score on the NC Machinery Mariners Radio Network.
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1: Here's the pitch to Mookie Betts. Takes it at the knees for a strike. Castillo has a lead to play with here. It's 4-2 Mariners. Bottom of the fourth. 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Castillo winds, delivers. Swung on, hit hard up the middle. Bounding ball through. It's a base hit. So Betts aboard. 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
1: Mariners leading 4-2. Betts at first base. No outs. Here's Edmund. The pitch. Watches it over for a strike. Good two-seam right at the kneecaps. Mariners have hit 3 home runs tonight. You look at Robleski this year, the all-star. Here's the pitch. Upstairs. The most home runs that Robleski has allowed in a game this year is 2, and it's only happened twice. He just allowed 2 in the last inning. 1 to Julio, 1 to Refsnyder. He has not allowed 3 in a game this year until tonight. The pitch. Swung on, cranked to center field. Julio racing over, not going to get there. It's in the gap. It's going to the wall. Betts to third base. He's being waved. The ball gets cut off. No throw home. Betts scores. Edmund doubles. And the Dodgers have cut into the lead. It's 4-3.
2: Yeah, another hard hit ball off of Luis Castillo, and another one to the opposite field as well. Tucker goes into left center field. This one smoked off the bat, 102. But going back to you talking about Cal and Julio both homering in this game, it's been a while since we've seen that. You have to go back to mid-April against the Astros since Julio and Cal homered in the same game. Ooh. That's something they did 12 times last year.
1: It was common. Here's the pitch to Kyle Tucker. That's up and away. It doesn't feel like the scoring is over tonight.
2: No, it does not. Neither side, but
1: 4-3 Mariners, bottom of the fourth. Castillo from the chest, the pitch. Swung on, fouled away by Tucker. Good heat on the fastball. That was 97.
2: And he's late on it.
1: Luis takes a tug at the ball cap. Set from the chest, the pitch. Swung on, fouled away. I mean, the thing is, the Dodgers have consistently hit the ball hard tonight against Castillo, up and down the lineup.
2: Oh, yeah. Dalton rushing. He hit his 111 miles per hour off the bat. Otani's home run, 109. Edmund, 106. A lot of really loud contact off of Castillo tonight.
1: Yeah, 2 hits in this inning. Triple digits. Could use a punch out here. The 1-2 to Tucker. Did he go? A fastball upstairs. Did not check his swing. So 2-2, the former Houston Astro. Single his first time was part of a double play, though, that ended the second inning. The pitch. Sends it downstairs. A changeup low. Full count, 3-2. Castillo. Nod of the head, looking for his first strikeout. The full count pitch. Swung on, ripped, but foul. Turned on it. We'll do it again. 3-2.
2: It's a little unsettling feeling as a pitcher when he takes an up and in fastball on the black, up at your hands, 107 down the line, pull side.
1: Castillo spins around. He looks at Edmund back to second base. Runner at second, no outs. That's the tying run. Luis from the chest. The 3-2. And it's high. Checked his swing. Ball four. And now runners on first and second with nobody down. That'll bring up Teoscar, who hit into a double play last time. That is what Luis Castillo is looking for again.
2: And the Mariners did a really nice job of keeping the ball away from Luis Castillo. He hit it weakly to the right side for that double play.
1: Looks like the entire infield is going to gather around Castillo and talk this over. 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Mariners and Dodgers, game one of this three-game series. If the rest of this series is anything like the first three innings here, this is going to be a wild one. 4-3 Mariners. Mariners have homered three times. Dodgers have gone deep once. Ohtani has homered. Cal, Julio, Ruff Snyder have all gone deep for the Mariners. Back to it here. Teoscar bats. Runners at first and second. No outs. Here's the pitch. It's away. He tried the slider off the plate. That's what we talked about the last time he batted. This time does not bite. Luis ready. Deals. That's in there. One slider again. This time he scrapes the corner. 1-1.
2: I remember something that Teoscar used to work on a lot when he was a Mariner is really setting the edge of that outside, the outside of his strike zone, because he trusted his hands enough middle in, but he really had to define outside.
1: The 1-1 swung on and missed. Badly fooled on a slider. 1-2.
2: And that pitch below the zone and off of the plate.
1: He tried to stop his swing halfway through. He could not. 1-2. The pitch. Swung on and missed. Two seam. Bottom of the zone. He swings through. First strikeout for Castillo. That comes at a wonderful time.
2: Great job by Luis Castillo. Once he got Teoscar to 2, really expanded the zone and got the chase below it.
1: Here's Dalton Rushing. The catcher batting ninth, doubled and scored last inning. Here's the pitch. Inside. Ohtani is on deck. 2-1. Luis is set. He deals. Swung on line drive, base hit right field. Edmund into third base. He's being waved. Here comes a throw home. Now he's stopped as a throw all the way to the plate on a couple hops. He retreats back to third base. A late stop sign. And now the base is loaded for Shohei Ohtani with just 1 out.
2: No, the first base coach for the Dodgers quite literally was almost at home plate and sent Edmund back to third. And it was the right call because Dom Canzone came up and threw a strike to home. He would have been dead.
1: Well, this is not where you want to be.
2: Now,
1: base is loaded, one out. Here is Shohei. Four-time MVP. The pitch. In there. It's a strike. Actually, it was not. It was above the zone. No challenge, though. Shohei homered in the first, intentionally walked in the third. 23 home runs on the season. Castillo, the pitch. Swung on and missed. You can hear the oohs and ahs after the swing and miss from this big crowd as Ohtani calls time. Since 2021, only one hitter has more home runs than Shohei Ohtani. That's Aaron Judge. Castillo looking for a strikeout. The 0-2. Swung on, a parachute center field. It's a hit. Edmonds will score. Tucker is being waved. He stops at third base. The throw comes in, cut off. He just stopped running. They score one. Could have had more. We're tied 4-4.
2: Yeah, that was a bit of a head-scratcher as to why he didn't come home on that. But this is an example of why Ohtani is just so darn dangerous. You know, Castillo does a fantastic job getting out ahead of him in this at-bat. He's 0-2, throws him a changeup, low and away, great fade on the pitch, and he just drops it into center field.
1: Here's Baez. 4-4 the score. Your Mechanics Bank score, bottom of the fourth. Base is loaded, one out. Here's the pitch. Swung on a missed. You know, with Ohtani out of the division, obviously the Mariners don't play him as much. I haven't missed it. He's terrifying.
2: Yeah, no, it's so true. I honestly, this up and down this Dodgers lineup, it's incredible what these hitters are doing today.
1: The pitch is inside. Now we'll see if the Mariners can make the Dodgers and Tucker pay for not scoring on that. Dave Roberts was shaking his head side to side. He did not look pleased. Here's the 1-1. Way outside. Nice stop by Cal.
2: I don't care what level you play at. You know, the best idea to do is in between pitches, while you're safely standing on a base, take a look at your defense and know what is going to be dropping. I mean, I understand every once in a while if an outfielder makes a fantastic play, but that was an easy read to score on from second.
1: The 2-1. Swung on a missed. Good changeup.
2: I like that from Castillo. You know, it's a pitch that he's gone away from in the last few years, but it certainly could be a weapon, especially against these free-swinging Dodgers.
1: Two balls, two strikes. Bases loaded, one out. Tied score, fourth inning. The pitch. Foul back. Elevated a four-seam. Good heat, 97 again.

0: Castillo stares in. Set from the chest. The 2-2. Swung out, hard ground ball, hopping, third baseline, foul. 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Two balls, two strikes. Castillo, the pitch. Swung on, chopped foul at home plate. 98 on the fastball. Reaching back for extra.
1: That's good to see from Castillo.
0: He's really had to labor so far. 73 pitches.
1: No, this at bat right here.
0: Just about all of them stress pitches.
1: Yeah. And that's a really good point, Gary. And here, the eighth pitch of this at bat, Sapajes.
0: The 2-2. Swung on and missed. Got the strikeout. Second punch out for Castillo, two away, which brings up Freddie Freeman. Not out of the woods yet.
1: And again, really good velocity and great movement on a two-seamer in on the hands to Páez.
0: Mariners 4, Dodgers 4. Here's Pete Woodworth. I think mostly just to give Castillo a quick breather.
1: Absolutely.
0: This will be pitch number 30, his first one to Freddie Freeman.
1: And again, I was talking with Trent Blank about facing a lineup like this where there are no soft spots. And I'm like, what's the key? And he's like, you don't want this. You don't want the long innings.
0: Tough spot to be in, too. Bases jammed. Freddie Freeman, 10-time All-Star, the former MVP, has had an incredible run with the Dodgers. Single his first time, double play last time. We're ready. Here's the pitch. Just wide. One ball, no strikes. Bases loaded, two outs in the fourth inning. 4-4, the score. Here's the offer. That's low. He's falling behind. Two balls and no strikes.
1: Dangerous spot right here, falling behind a hitter like Freddie Freeman.
0: Castillo from the stretch. The 2-0. Swung on a miss. He was late. 2-1.
1: Great pitch there by Luis Castillo. And we've talked about his velocity. I mean, he's been able to maintain 97 miles per hour throughout this game.
0: Luis set. The 2-1. Swung on, hit high, deep, left center field. Julio ranging back. Randy's there. Who's going to take it? It's Randy just in front of the wall. And that is it for the Dodgers in the fourth. They do get two. They've tied it. This has been a roller coaster ride so far. We head to the fifth, 4-4, Mariners and Dodgers on the NC Machinery Mariners Radio Network.
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4: There's a lot of different things that the NFL is trying to do. Games, you know, every day of the week. Now we're going to Australia. We're going to the four corners. Is it the four corners of the earth?
5: Checking.
4: Just want to make
5: sure. I believe
4: sure.
5: That's the saying.
4: Okay. Yeah. Didn't know how many quarters there are.
5: And I checked.
4: Corners.
6: There are no corners.
4: There are no corners.
6: On the earth.
4: Yeah. Unless you're a flat earther.
5: Unless you're a globist, then there's no corners, but...
4: Didn't one of the astronauts send a picture just to say, if you're a flat earther, this should change all of that? I never understood that with flat earthers. Like, what happens when you get to the end of the earth?
6: Remember we had this discussion? What is the town that's on the edge?
4: Yeah.
5: We are about to get just
4: a
5: deluge of stay in your lane content right now.
4: I know. I stay in my lane when I go around the globe.
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8: Number 3, J.P. Crawford.
0: Mariners and Dodgers, wild ones so far, 4 apiece. We go to the 5th. J.P. Crawford will start things, batting 9th for the Mariners today. Here's the pitch to him. That's a strike. Mariners have homered 3 times. Cal in the 2nd. Last inning, it was Julio, a solo home run. Rob Refsnyder, a 2-run home run in his return. Here's the offer. Down low. Robleski has really had to work. He is climbing towards 70 pitches. Dodgers had an off day yesterday while the Mariners were playing. Here's the 1-1. Down low. So they had a reset of their bullpen. They had a long road trip. They were in New York, Philly, back to New York. Here's the pitch. Swung on, fouled straight back.
1: Now, even though we say that and we're like, New York, Philly, New York, you have to realize, I mean, East Coast, they're just, it's like 2 hours away. You know, they could have driven back and forth, to be honest with you. But, yeah, still not easy.
0: The 2-2 swung on, fouled back again. Now, they fared very well on that trip. They won each series 2-1, so a 6-3 nine-game trip. JP battling here. Robleski had 70 pitches. Left-hand-lefty matchup here. The pitch. Up and in. JP has to back out of the way. Full count. 3 balls, 2 strikes. Top of the order, Cole Young on deck for the Mariners. The 3-2. Swung on, hit softly on one hop, weird hop to Muncy. Gloves, throws to first, it's just in time to get JP. One out. That's a weird spin on it.
1: Yeah, it was. It was hit so softly, it barely over 50 miles per hour off the bat. So a lot of English on this one. Bounced and kind of checked up on Muncy. He was so far around it because it sort of checked, if you will, towards second base, but kind of made his throw a little bit easier.
0: Pitch to Cole Young is a strike. Looked like a tennis backhand when he put some backspin on it. No balls and a strike. Top of the 5th, 4-4.
1: That's exactly what he did.
0: Here's the pitch. Outside. Muncy was left shaking his head side to side after making the play. The thing that doesn't get talked about probably enough with the Dodgers. Here's the 1-1. Swung out, fouled away. I mean, we know about their powerful offense. Just look at the lineup. You know about their rotation, which, you know, look what they've done this year. They have the best ERA for any rotation in baseball. What's probably not talked about enough is they're a very good defensive team.
1: Well, if they weren't so good in the other two categories that you first mentioned, they would probably talk about their defense.
0: The 1-2 swung on, lifted to left field. Hernandez still is a statue, now finally moves. And he makes the catch. For a moment, he was so still, you wondered, does he not see it?
1: Yeah.
0: But he did. And there's 2 outs.
1: What's kind of strange is how quickly it got dark. I mean, I looked up and it was like, you know, you had the glow across the mountains in front of us. And then all of a sudden you looked up and I was wondering exactly what you said. I was like, oh, maybe this is like twilight sky and he didn't see it. No, it's black.
0: Pitch to Randy is a strike over the edge. The pitch. That's too high. 4-4 the score, top of the 5th. Andy Páez in particular is a wonderful defensive player. One of the best in baseball, according to defensive runs saved. Here's the offer. That's low. So something to watch in this series.
1: The head scratcher to me is Mookie. Let me get this straight. You win 6 gold gloves in the outfield, and you want to move that guy off of the outfield and put him back in the infield?
0: The 2-1 is inside. And when you know it, he rates that as an excellent defensive shortstop.
1: Yeah, started second when he came back in the infield, and then they moved him to short, and he is. Actually worked a lot with Tulowitzki.
0: Pitch is swung on, fouled away.
1: And Tulowitzki was just raving about his ability to make adjustments defensively so quickly. Because you think about it, as an outfielder, you don't necessarily need to go get the ball. A single is a single. It's going to get you on the ground, I'm talking about. But as a shortstop, you need to immediately make that movement.
0: The 3-2 swung on, ripped, left field, down the line, in the corner. Did it go? It is foul. Just foul. Randy just missed, giving the Mariners the lead, and what would have been the fourth home run of the night for the Mariners. So close. Just to hooking it right into that corner. Three balls, two strikes on Randy. The pitch. Swung on a miss. High heat. So that's it for the Mariners. They go 1-2-3. We head to the bottom of the fifth. 4-4, Mariners and Dodgers. Your Mechanics Bank score on the NC Machinery Mariners Radio Network.
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0: Max Muncy was the only Dodger not to bat in the fourth. He'll lead off the fifth. 4-4, Mariners and Dodgers. Castillo into the wind. The pitch. That's a strike. Castillo had to labor. He's near 80 pitches. Bullpen going for the Mariners now. Bizardo is throwing. Also, someone else is blocked from our view. Here's the pitch. Swung on, tag, right field. That is hammered. That's going to go on its way. It's a home run. Max Muncy. He's broken the tie. It's 5-4 Dodgers.
1: Castillo threw a beautiful changeup to pitch before. Then he tries to come in with a slider, and it just came right into Max Muncy's loop zone, into right field.
0: Shortstop, Mookie Betts. 130 home runs for Muncy here at Dodger Stadium. Ties Eric Karros for the most all-time. Here's the pitch. Swung on, popped up a mile high into the L.A. night. On the back pedal, Cole Young, he's in short right, makes the catch with two hands. And there's one out. It's been a tough turn through the rotation for the Mariners. Their starters got beat up three different times in the series against the Rangers. And the Dodgers, five runs on 10 hits tonight. Here's Edmund. The pitch. Swung on, popped up. That's going to sneak out of play, third base side.
1: You know, we've talked about the home runs on the Mariners side. Good for the Mariners hitting three home runs against Robleski. A couple of home runs now against Castillo, but as we have continued to see, just a ton of really hard contact off of Castillo tonight. Two home runs, but easily this could be three, four, five home runs with the exit velocity that we have seen from this Dodgers team.
0: Yeah, a lot of hard contact all night. You're right. 5-4 LA, bottom of the fifth. No balls, two strikes. Castillo trying to get through the fifth. The shorter starts starting to add up through this turn through the rotation as well. The 0-2 just inside. Tough break for the Mariners too, how the schedule lays out. A night game at the end of this series, and the Mariners play the very next day in a three-game series at home.
1: Yeah, I thought that was really kind of unfair. Play Thursday night in Los Angeles. It's not a short flight to get back to Seattle.
0: The 1-2 is fouled away. Then the Mariners will have the off day coming up that Monday after the weekend series against the Twins.
1: Thanks.
0: Yeah, just in terms of pitching, like,
1: yeah, no.
0: There's been so many shorter starts, you start to...
1: Well, we were talking about it in Texas, and this was the Mariners' superpower in that first half of the season, is how few innings the bullpen had to throw.
0: The 1-2, a reach out, parachute to center field, it's a base hit. Everything falling for the Dodgers. Edmund has two hits.
1: Yeah, and we've seen this a few times tonight with these Dodger hitters, and I give them credit. They have a really good approach. They're on the fastball, but their ability to adjust to the changeup. We've seen a couple of soft line drives into center field tonight off of changeups. Shohei Ohtani did the same thing on an 0-2 count last inning.
0: There's been constant traffic, 11 hits. Here's Kyle Tucker.

0: disaster. Yard sale.
1: Not only did he survive, he made the catch.
0: Yes.
1: Here's Teoscar. He is struck out and bounced into a double play. The pitch to him swung on a missed.
0: Well, the mom in me was clutching my pearls for sure, watching Cal, like you said, basically tiptoe and high knees over all of that gear.
1: It's also a different texture when you hit that. It's an on-deck circle that's laid on top of the dirt. Here's the pitch. He swung and missed, or did he get hit?
0: I think he did both. I thought he went around.
1: They just gave him first base.
0: I thought he went around.
1: I did too. Let's see what this is. It looked like he swung.
0: And again,
1: he swung.
0: Yeah, if the ball
1: got hit.
0: Exactly. If the ball hits you and you swing, that's a strike.
1: That's a strike.
0: Yeah, for sure.
1: The umpire pointed to first base, though, although Edmund has not left first base. Yeah, Teoscar's climbing back in the batter's box.
0: 0-2 and sore. 0-2 and sore.
1: Oops.
0: I have done that before.
1: That
0: I've swung and had
1: scenario.
0: A slider hit me in my back hip. And
1: not ideal.
0: That's embarrassing.
1: Not ideal. Yeah. Let's see if he goes slider again. No balls, two strikes. Two outs, one on. Here comes the offer. Swung on, line drive, right field, right at Domkan's zone. Doesn't have to move, reaches up, makes the catch. And the Dodgers are done in the fifth. But a solo home run has given LA the lead. It's 5-4. We head to the sixth inning on the NC Machinery Mariners Radio Network.
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1: Julio will start things for the Mariners in the sixth. Here's the pitch. Swung on, hit high, deep right field. Tucker ranging back, a back pedal on the track. In front of the wall, he makes the catch. Julio gave that one a ride. He has scorched the ball all night. This one, though, for an out.
0: I think it's another indicator, though, that Julio is getting going. We often talk about his bat path, and when it is going well, it's to right center field. That one took him to the track in right field.
1: Top of the sixth. Here's the pitch. That's a strike. 5-4 Dodgers. Julio, 110 off the bat in the first. 106 on a home run, and that one 97. So, great sign when he's hitting the ball hard. 85 pitches for Robleski. Looks like the Dodgers have action going. Here's the pitch to Dom. Swung on a missed. If you're looking at one part of the Dodgers team, I don't think it's fair to say it's a bad Dodgers bullpen. That's not fair, but of all, here's the pitch.

0: That's outside. Of all the different parts of the Dodgers, the bullpen is probably the weakest part. They have the 11th best ERA out of the bullpen. Here's the pitch. Swung on, cranked, center field. It's hammered. It's on its way. It is sail away. Dom Canzone, dead center field. We are tied again. Home run derby for the Mariners. Their fourth of the night. 5-5, Mariners and Dodgers.
1: This ball was absolutely touched off of the bat of Dom Canzone. Dead center field, 433 feet away. It finally lands. What an absolute monster shot off of the bat of Dom Canzone.
0: Here's Cal. The pitch. Swung on a miss. 5-5 the score, top of the sixth. Julio, Dom, Cal, and Ref Snyder have all homered tonight. The pitch. Up and away.
1: As good as the offense is for the Dodgers, and you know, we've seen glimpses of it for the Mariners, this is not what I expected here tonight between these two teams. Wow.
0: The pitch. Swung on, cranked left field, but gets into the seats foul. That was hammered. The exit velos tonight, all the way around, have been utterly
1: ridiculous. Unbelievable. I mean, just triple digits all the way across for both of these teams.
0: Brock Stewart, a righty warming. Here's the pitch. Just a touch below the knees. Good take by Cal. Two balls, two strikes. Cal homered in the second and struck out. The pitch. Swung on. Guides that back to the screen. He chased a fastball outside, but he made contact and is still alive. Speaking of the Dodgers bullpen, they will welcome their closer, Edwin Diaz, back tomorrow. 93 pitches for Robleski. This has been a great night for the Mariners. Robleski, an all-star, has been excellent this year. The 2-2. Strike three called. Vernon, a fastball on the corner. Two away.
1: Talk about how the Mariners have gotten to Robleski tonight, especially because this seems like this has been the Mariners' kryptonite, and I'm talking about left-handed starters. So this was really good to see them get after.
0: This is clearly one of their best nights of the year against a very good lefty. The pitch to Naylor, that's a strike. They have scored five runs now. Only one time this season he's given up more than five in a start. The pitch. That's a strike.
1: I just realized when you said that, that Robleski has never in his career allowed more than three home runs in a game, and the Mariners have gotten him for four tonight.
0: That was challenged by Naylor, and Naylor wins it. So count back to even. It was 0-2, but now 1-1. Josh singled in the fourth. He scored in front of Ref Snyder's home run. The pitch swung on, scorched foul. And you would think if Naylor reaches here, that's probably it with Ref Snyder due up and a righty in the pen.
1: Yeah, and Robleski at 98 pitches on this pitch.
0: Here's the offer. Outside. Two balls, two strikes. Two outs, sixth inning. You're with us inside the Western Washington Toyota radio booth. It's been a wild game. 5-5. Four home runs by the Mariners. Two by the Dodgers. The 2-2. Swung on, line drive, base hit, right field. That will bring up Ref Snyder, and let's see if Dave Roberts will appear out of the dugout for the Dodgers. Will that be it? Have the Mariners chased the Dodgers all-star starter? Ref Snyder hit a two-run home run last time. No movement. He's going to stay in there. Here we go. Two outs. Runner aboard. The pitch. That's a strike. 5-5 the score, top of the sixth. Ref Snyder banged one off the foul pole last time.

0: pitch. That's a strike.
1: Yeah. And it was a four-seam fastball that was up above the zone that Rob Refsnyder hit out. And they've gone at him much differently this time, down at the bottom of the zone in that last pitch, a changeup.
0: Naylor takes off. The pitch swung on a missed. Swings through a fastball. Seventh strikeout, Robleski. And it's night over. But the Mariners, a solo home run, Dom Canzone. It's 5-5. We head to the bottom of the sixth, tied again. Your Mechanics Bank score on the NC Machinery Mariners Radio Network.
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7: O'Brien.
0: Well, the Mariners and Dodgers have combined for 18 hits, 10 runs, 6 home runs. And we're going to the 6th. Bottom of the inning.
1: Just Gabe as we Spires thought this was going to unfold.
0: Yeah, Spire is going to pitch to Rushing, who's 2-for-2, and then Ohtani. Trying to hang a zero here. The pitch. Shows bunt, takes the bat back. It's a strike. Weston Wilson, the third baseman, was in on the grass. Castillo did not have an easy inning. Traffic all night. Gabe set. The pitch. Swung on, hit, fouled on the first baseline. For Castillo, his final line, 5 innings, 11 hits, 5 runs earned, 2 walks, 2 strikeouts.
1: And I think that line really tells the story. The 2 strikeouts, it was hard to get swing and miss against this Dodgers lineup. And the fact that he needed that many pitches to get through 5 innings, 90 pitches, 61 strikes from Castillo.
0: Here's the pitch. Swung on and missed. Nice fastball by Gabe as Rushing slams his bat into the ground. Gabe gets the strikeout. That brings up Ohtani. And this is how you want to face him with nobody aboard.
1: And lefty on lefty. Gabe Spires, really tough lefty versus lefty matchup. Interesting to see how he attacks him.
0: Well,
1: we're used to seeing so many fastballs from Spire.
0: Yeah. Here comes his first pitch. Outside. Gabe knows going into this series that he would be facing Ohtani maybe once, maybe twice, maybe 3 times, depending on how the series goes. Gabe from the chest. The pitch. In there. Fastball at 96 from Gabe. Ohtani is homered. Single to drive in a run and intentionally walked. The 1-1. Swung on a high chop. Charging Cole Young has it. Sets his feet. Throws to first to get the out. And Gabe has retired the first 2.
1: That right there, that at-bat from Ohtani is what Gabe Spire is so good at. To right-handed and left-handed batters, but especially lefties, that sinker at the bottom of the zone that so many have just beat into the ground.
0: It's been a big change. You look at how this game has gone. Leadoff men for the Dodgers, homer, a line-out, then a double, a single, a homer. I mean, they have jumped on the Mariners at the very beginning of innings. It's been different here in the sixth. The pitch to Páez. It's a strike at the knees. A 1-2-3 inning would seem very strange from either side. A lot of fireworks tonight. Here's the pitch. Swung on line, drive center field. Julio right there. He's on it. He makes the catch with a little skip at the end. It is a 1-2-3 inning from Gabe Spire. Well, we'll move along to the seventh. Tied score, 5-5. Mariners and Dodgers, your Mechanics Bank score on the NC Machinery Mariners Radio Network.
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0: Well, the Dodgers have gone to the bullpen here. Brock Stewart, the one to pitch now for L.A. It's been an excellent night for the Mariners offensively. 5-5 the score. Seventh inning, Weston Wilson will start things against Stewart. It's been good in 13 games, a 2.03 ERA.
1: Struggled with injuries this year. He's got a funky, really low arm angle. Comes at those right-handed batters at a strange angle. Makes it tough.
0: His first pitch is away. One ball, no strikes. Mariners have homered four times. That has matched their season high. Here's the offer. Swung on, fouled back. What stands out, though, before tonight, they had homered four times in six different games. One of those games in April, all the others were in May. So they have not done that since May. It's been a while. Stewart delivers to Wilson. Strike right on the corner. 1-2.
1: Well, two-seamer with really good movement there at the end. And Stewart has got a legit five-pitch mix. Four-seamer, two-seamer, sweeper change. Also has a cutter.
0: Wilson, JP, then Cole Young to up this inning for the Mariners. Here's the pitch. Down low. A sweeper that sweeps away. Wilson looking to join the fun. He's 0-2. Stewart set. Delivers. Swung on a broken bat, slow roller. Muncy has to avoid the barrel, picks up the ball, throws to first. It is in time. How did he make that play?
1: That was

0: well done. I mean, the barrel of the bat and the baseball were getting out to the left side of the infield nearly at the same time. And a dangerous barrel at that. Actually, the barrel beat the ball there.
1: Yeah.
0: Wow.
1: Fortunately, it looked like Wilson had a bit of a stumble out of the box that may have made the difference. Here's J.P. Crawford. One out, seventh inning, tied score, five apiece. Here's the offer to J.P. It's wide. You're with us inside the Western Washington Toyota radio booth. It's been a back and forth game all night. The 1-0 swung out, ripped into the Mariners dugout. Watch out. I think everyone's fine.
0: And that's really hard to do, to be that far out in front of the baseball. Goodness gracious.
1: Thumbs up from everyone in the dugout. Uh-huh. Everyone's fine. Here comes the 1-1. Swung on, a parachute center field. Betts ranging back. He's there. Reaches up, makes the catch. That's the out. Let's pause for station identification on the NC Machinery Mariners Radio Network.
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1: Here's Cole Young. Two outs. The pitch. Swung on, chop foul, first base side. Taking a look at the Northwest Chevy Equinox scoreboard. Rangers have won tonight. They beat the Rays. So right now, the Mariners are three games back of Texas in the division.
0: This is really what the Mariners wanted to try to avoid. Things like, in order to keep pace.
1: That pitch is swung on and missed. 0-2. Young has reached twice. He's been hit by a pitch. He is singled on a bunt. Now calls time.
0: I'm going to admit, I didn't look it up. I had the truck on the TV side look it up. And it was indeed Cole Young's first base hit bunt of his major league career.
1: The 0-2. It's away. He was hitting the forearm earlier, too. But he's in there. Cole Emerson was scratched right before the game. JP into the lineup late. The 1-2. Swung on, lifted right field. Playable Tucker ranging in. He's under it. Reaches up. He makes the catch with one hand. And the Mariners go 1-2-3 in the seventh. We head to the bottom of the inning. Mariners and Dodgers, 5-5. Your Mechanics Bank score on the NC Machinery Mariners Radio Network.
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10: Wild one tonight. Mariners and Dodgers, five apiece. Jose Ferrer will take over for the Mariners in the seventh. He'll face Freddie Freeman to start things in the seventh. Mariners, four home runs tonight. Both these teams have just lasered the ball around. There's been 21 combined hard hit balls tonight between the two teams. Ferrer said, here's the pitch. Swung on, smashed, but foul, third base side.
0: I'm looking at you and I'm nodding and I'm thinking, it still seems low.
10: I know.
0: It just seems like every ball in play. Every ball.
10: That's funny. The highest total in baseball this year in one game. Here's the pitch. Swung on, fouled away. Is 37. It's when the Mariners were in St. Louis taking on the Cardinals. That 11-9 wild game where the Mariners had 19 hits, homers all over the place, 37 hard hit balls between the two teams. The 0-2 swung on, fouled. He just serves it to stay alive. No balls, two strikes. 5-5 the score, bottom of the seventh. Gabe Spire, an excellent job in the sixth. He went 1-2-3, including getting Ohtani. The pitch. Swung on, fouled away. 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You don't need to be at the stadium to join the fun. You can get great prizes like tickets and autographed gear from your favorite players. It's free. It's fun. It's all Mariners baseball. Just go to marinersbingo.com to start playing. The 0-2. Swung on, solo hit right back to Frere, pounces on it, spins, throws to first in plenty of time, but the ball was dropped. Naylor drops it, and Freeman safe at first base.
0: It was a difficult catch for Josh Naylor to come up with because he had to make the catch in the line of fire, reaching right in front of Freddie Freeman, and then he tried to jerk his glove away before he made contact with Freddie Freeman. Just came up a little bit short.
10: Here's Muncy. He homered last time. Gave the Dodgers the lead at the time. Here's the pitch. Swung out, hit hard. It hits the mound like a ramp right to JP. Steps on second. Throws to first. Double play. That couldn't have worked out any better for JP.
0: It could not have. Of all the weird bounces we've seen happen behind second base this year, I swear the Mariners are leading all of baseball with balls hitting second base and kicking up. This one kicking up off of the mound and coming straight to J.P. Crawford, making it easy on him to turn the double play.
10: That worked out great. I was just about to say it is when Freeman reaches on the error on Ferrer, you just can't give the Dodgers extra outs given their lineup. But it gets erased on a double play. Here's Betts, the pitch. Strike. 99 on the two-seam from Ferrer. Well, the plan here seems pretty obvious for the Mariners. Ferrer set, the pitch. It's up and away. They have Bizardo and Munoz left. I think it's pretty obvious the Mariners would love to score in the eighth. Just hand the ball over and take this one home. Here's the 1-1. Swung on a missed. First things first, Ferrer trying to get through the seventh.
0: But very clearly in this game, you know, Dan Wilson and the Mariners going for it,
10: yeah,
0: with Gabe Spire and
10: aggressive.
0: And, yeah, Ferrer.
10: The 1-2. Swung on line, drive center field. Julio racing in, goes to a slide, and he makes the catch. Julio, a tremendous sliding catch, makes the grab, and that's it for the Dodgers in the seventh inning. Sensational play by Julio. We move to the eighth. We are still tied 5-5 on the NC Machinery Mariners.
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4: 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Someone very early in the process said, you know, this guy's a killer and don't underestimate his chances to get the team. You know, you never know how these things go, but I think it's an ideal situation in the sense that he's buying a team that obviously is very well run at the moment. And his son, Neil, I think is going to be heavily involved in day-to-day operations on the team. And I think that ownership being involved, not in the minutiae of football, but in how football operations work, I think can be a really good thing. And that will be an interesting case study to see over the coming years how it works in Seattle.
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6: Randy will lead off the eighth inning for the Mariners. Brock Stewart still on. A scoreless 1-2-3 seventh for Stewart. Just 10 pitches. Here comes the offer to Randy. Up and in. Randy has not reached base. He's 0-for-3. Mariners, 5 runs, 7 hits, 4 home runs. Dodgers, 5 runs, 11 hits. He comes set. The righty delivers. In there. 97 on the fastball. Count even. 1-1.
7: 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Just a couple handfuls of pitches. But he's thrown 2 innings as recently against the Yankees on that trip.
6: That pitch is swung on. Hit to center field. Páez is right there to make the catch on the move. 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Here's Julio. He's hit the ball hard 3 times, including a home run. See what he has in store here. Here's the pitch to Julio. It's over for a strike. A sweeper on the edge. Cal homered in the second. Julio and Ref Snyder both went deep in the fourth, and then Dom Canzone in the sixth going yard. Here's the pitch. In there. Fastball on the corner, so Julio down 0-2. Alex Vesia, a lefty, warming up for the Dodgers. You have Canzone due up next. Here comes the pitch. Swung on, little parachute, center field. Páez not going to get there. It's a hit. So Julio, his second hit of the ballgame. The Mariners have the go-ahead run at first base. And here comes Dave Roberts. He will go get the lefty. Dom Canzone, who homered off a lefty last time, will face another lefty here. Mariners, the go-ahead run at first base. Tied game, 5-5. We'll come back with more right after this.
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3: Alex Bestia, a very tough lefty, takes the ball here for the Dodgers. Julio at first base. Here's Dom Canzone. Bestia, a 2.55 ERA this season. Very tough on lefties. Here comes the pitch. Julio takes off. It's a strike. Throw to second base on one hop. Whoever slides, he's safe. The ball's in center field. Pajes backing up. Quickly gets it in. Julio with a money bag at second. The go-ahead run. Now it's second base for the Mariners.
4: That's a huge 90 feet in that situation. And I love the fact that the Mariners put the game in motion as soon as Vesia gets in the game. All right, his focus is there on the hitter at home plate. It's a great time to go.
3: Dom homered last time. A base hit is all the Mariners need right here. Vesia. Here comes the pitch. Swung on, hit high, deep, center field. Has he done it again? Warning track wall, sail away, Dom Canzone. He has done it again. His second home run of the night, and the Mariners have the lead 7-5. Dom blasts another one dead center field. An unbelievable night here at Dodger Stadium.
4: It's more lefty-on-lefty violence for Dom Canzone. He had his other home run against a southpaw, and he does it again against Vesia and against his slider. Opponents hitting just 0.95 against that pitch, and Dom Canzone takes him out to dead center field.
3: Here's Cal. Fifth home run for the Mariners tonight. Dom has two of them. Cal has one of them. Here comes the pitch to Cal. That's upstairs. Vesia. He's pitched in 47 games this year. He didn't allow his first home run until this last road trip. Two outings ago, Trey Turner of the Phillies. He's allowed one on the season before Dom takes him yard. Here's the pitch. That's inside.
4: Yeah, it's been so huge for this Dodgers bullpen. You mentioned this is the 47th appearance for him. That is first in their bullpen, and he is second in strikeouts on this Dodgers team.
3: Two balls, no strikes. Callen, a good count. The pitch. Swung on a missed.
4: There's that slider. It's such a good pitch. Lefties or righties, and that one gets below the barrel of Cal Raleigh.
3: Last time Vesia allowed a home run to a lefty, you have to go back to September of last year, Bryce Harper. Here's the pitch. Off the plate. Dom's first home run, if you look at the center field right now, there's netting. Kind of protects a walkway out there beyond the wall in center field. Dom's first baseball, his first home run, is still on the netting in center field. Here's the pitch. It's a strike to Cal. He started to make the walk to first base. So just a reminder for everyone in the ballpark.
4: How far
3: the damage
4: was
3: that he has done.
4: Wow.
3: What a night.
4: Yeah, that one, by the way, the one sitting on top of the net, Gary, 433 feet. This next one, not far off of it, 414 feet, also to dead center field, just under the net.
3: The 3-2. Strike three called. Cal challenges. He was on his way to first base. Calls for the challenge. Will it be a walk or a strikeout? It is a strikeout. You think about Dom, too, and his progression as a hitter. Really a platoon guy for a lot of his career, and he has hit his way out of that. Two home runs tonight against lefties. It's incredible.
4: Well, And where did he hit him? Center field. And you hear about his approach, and that's what he's trying to do. Stay up the big part. Stay up the middle. I mean, I don't know that anybody expects him to stay up the middle against a lefty and go 400 feet, but...
5: Pitch the nailer is low.
4: It's fun to watch him do it tonight a couple times.
5: He's got so much power.
4: It's insane. I mean, it really is insane. They talk about, you know, a different sound when some guys hit BP. It's a different look to see the ball come off Dom Canzone's bat.
5: Here's the pitch to Josh. Swung on a missed. Mariners, 9 hits, 7 runs, 5 home runs. Leading the Dodgers 7-5 in the 8th. Bizzardo throwing for the Mariners. Here's the pitch. Strike on the corner. Not easy, though. 6 more outs to get. And they will have to go through Ohtani at least one more time. If things go well for the Mariners, that would be the 9th inning against Munoz. Talk about a high-octane matchup that could be. Naylor steps out. He's shaking that right hand a little bit, which we've seen from time to time. Back in the batter's box now. 7-5 Mariners, top of the 8th. The pitch. Swung on, fouled back. By the way, Dom Canzone, our working hard player of the game, brought to you by Timberland Pro and Whistle Workwear. 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
4: I'd say so. Also, by the way, a little bit of a hat tip to Julio Rodriguez getting on in front of that home run.
5: Absolutely. Here's the pitch. Down low. The Mariners have not had a lot of success recently here at Dodger Stadium. They don't play here a lot, obviously, every other year. And sometimes, some years it's been 2 games, not even 3. So it's not like we're talking about a lot of games, but the Mariners have not won here since Griffey was in the lineup. Here comes the 2-2. Swung on a missed. Naylor goes down on strikes. That's it for the Mariners in the 8th. But they take the lead. Dom Canzone, a 2-run home run, his 2nd of the night. We go to the bottom of the 8th inning. 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
5: Eighth inning, Mariners leading by 2. Dom Canzone, 2 home runs. He's given the Mariners the lead. It's 7-5. Edward Brizardo on. He's facing Edmund. Here's the pitch. That's a strike. And really, you can kind of look at this. He's got 4 batters to get 3 outs before you get to Ohtani. That's going to be the key.
4: Yeah. But again, this is lining up nicely. We talked about it. You got Spire, and then you've got Ferrer, and then Pizarro and Munoz.
5: The pitch, ground ball to second base, hopping twice. Cole Young has it. Little lob to first base, like throwing a water balloon. Gets the out. There's one away. That's a big first out. Bullpen has been nails so far. Spire, Ferrer, and now Pizarro. Here's Tucker.
4: This is one you have to be really careful with. I'm talking Kyle Tucker early in the count because he'll be really aggressive on the first pitch he can reverse.
5: 7-5 Mariners, bottom of the eighth. The pitch. That's a strike. Dom has homered twice, Julio once, Cal once, Ref Snyder once. Homers are fun. Here comes the 0-1. Down low.
4: To your point, I mean, no one in baseball gets more of their runs via the home run than the Seattle Mariners. But, you know, when you score that way, you can go through stretches where you're not scoring if that's the way you're getting the majority of it done.
5: The 1-1, down low. There is a reality when you're facing the Dodgers, too. No matter how good your pitching is, there are times you're just going to have to outscore them because of how talented their lineup is.
4: It's so true. And really, the way this game started off, I mean, it was frightening the way they were squaring up the baseball.
5: The 2-1. Swung on, hard ground ball. Cole Young races over on the backhand, has it, throws to first base. That's the out. There's two away.
4: I mean, it was just triple-digit exit velocity, 1 through 9, it seemed like, with this Dodgers team. But give Cal Raleigh and Luis Castillo credit. I think they made some adjustments as this game went on, second and third at bats. And then this bullpen has just been nails since coming into this game.
5: Spire face 3, Ferrer face 3. Now Pizarro trying to do the same. Facing Teoscar, the pitch. Swung on, popped up out of play.
4: And these last two batters here in the Dodgers lineup, Teoscar Hernandez and Dalton Rushing, both of these guys with a lot of swing and miss in their swings.
5: Rushing on deck and then Ohtani. So things get serious fast in a two-run game. Here's the pitch. Swung on and missed. That's a good two-seam at 97 from Pizarro. Jack Dreyer, a lefty warming up for L.A. No balls, two strikes. The pitch. Swung on, popped up, right field. Down the line, Canzone over, that's into the crowd. There's just not a lot of room down the right field line in foul ground.
4: That was a dangerous pitch right there. That was a two-seamer. And Teoscar, as much as we talk about him, you know, chasing away, and I think that was what that pitch was supposed to do, was set him up to chase away. It didn't quite get up and in.
5: The pitch. Swung on, popped up, same spot, twisting near the netting. Naylor gives it a look and goes into the netting. Doesn't make the catch. Good hustle.
4: Remember, Naylor came up early in his career as a right fielder. I mean, he goes back really well for an infielder on balls over his head.
5: And the netting has a nice give when he's giving it a full run. Munoz is warming up right now, which tells you one thing. Here comes the 0-2. Swung on, hit high, left field, fairly deep. Arozarena, though, right there, makes the catch over the ball cap for the out. It tells you he would have faced Ohtani in this inning had he batted, but he is not batting in this inning. We go to the ninth. Pizarro, a 1-2-3. 7-5, Mariners with the lead on the NC Machinery Mariners Radio Network.
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8: Jack Dreyer will take over for the Dodgers. Ninth inning, Mariners leading 7-5. Looking for a little insurance here. Rob Refsnyder will bat. He's been big in this one, a two-run home run in the fourth inning. Mariners, 5 home runs tonight. They lead 7-5. Here's the pitch. It's up and away. 1 ball, no strikes.
9: I recall a long time ago, Gary, you saying, I don't think that's the end of the scoring tonight. And the Mariners needing just about every single run that they've been able to score tonight so far.
8: Here's the pitch. That's down low. That seems like a long time ago. You can never have too much insurance. Munoz will take the ball in the bottom of this inning. He'll face rushing Ohtani and Páez. And then Freeman, if anyone reaches. So, it will not be easy. Here comes the 1-1. Too high. I think it's 3-0. Yeah, that was... They had it wrong on the scoreboard. So 3 balls, no strikes on Refsnyder. Here's the pitch. Swung on, cranked, left field, hammered towards the wall. It bangs off the wall. Refsnyder around first. He wants two. He's flying into second. He slides. He's safe. A ringing double by Rob Refsnyder. A home run and a double in his return.
9: This is great. As you mentioned, 3-0 count. Rob Refsnyder, welcome back. Go ahead. You've got the green light. He takes advantage of it and bangs this off the wall in left field. He absolutely annihilated that baseball, 112 on the exit velocity.
8: Looks like we're going to have a runner at second base. Luke Raley is going to pinch run. That's a valuable run, which makes you wonder what they're going to do with Weston Wilson here.
9: They're
8: going to play for one run here.
9: I imagine that he's going to look for something to hit to the right side. Move the runner at the very least. Runner on second base. If you get a base hit through the right side, cherry on top.
8: Here's the pitch. Swung on a missed. Mariners leading 7-5. They would love to push that run across. Raley takes his lead at second base, the pinch runner. Here's the pitch. It's in the dirt. Refsnyder nearly got that out. The wall is very short and straight away left, and it hit the kind of the base of that short wall. He's got to feel great about tonight. Here comes the 1-1. That's a strike. He talked so much about before the ball game about his struggles and how it's he expects so much more from himself, and here he is coming up big tonight. Here's the 1-2 down low. 2 balls, 2 strikes.
9: I mean, you're brought in if you're Rob Refsnyder to do what he did tonight.
8: Yeah,
9: hit lefty. To crush left-handed pitching, and he hasn't done it this year.
8: Yeah, the 2-2. It's high. Did he go? Nope. He checked his swing. It was close. Full count. 3 balls, 2 strikes. Wilson looking for at least a productive at-bat. That was very close. Here comes the 3-2. Swung on a missed. And don't miss the kickoff to 50 season celebration weekend. It's Alumni Home Run Derby night on August 7th, presented by Muckleshoot Casino Resort. You can watch Ichiro and a bunch of former Mariners compete in the epic postgame competition. Get your tickets, mariners.com/derby. I heard Hyphen hit one out the other day.
9: Did he?
8: Yeah. Here's JP. Raley at second, one out, ninth inning, the pitch. In there. It's a

0: strike. JP Cole Young after that. I kind of want to see Dombat again. See if they they get around to Dom, who's homered in consecutive at-bats.
1: I'm not sure they're going to let him swing. I wouldn't.
0: Here's the 0-1. Swung on, guided back to the screen. No balls, two strikes. I got some plate. Dodgers have a lefty warming. They do have a fair share of lefties in their bullpen. They have four lefties in their pen, including their closer. Now, here comes the 0-2. That's upstairs. Their closer currently is Tanner Scott. He's been their closer with Diaz out. That's going to change when Diaz comes back, expecting that tomorrow.
1: It's kind of interesting. Diaz comes back tomorrow. His bobblehead here at Dodger Stadium on Wednesday.
0: Here's the pitch. That's outside. Good take by JP. Two balls, two strikes. Ninth inning, 7-5 Mariners. Both teams have had leads tonight. Here comes the offer. Strike three called. Right at the top rail on a slider. He goes looking. There's two away. Mariners just looking for a hit to try and drive in the runner at second.
2: Number two, Cole Young.
0: Here's Cole Young.
1: And again, no hate on Weston Wilson, but that was a really important at bat to move that runner from second to third because it changes JP's and everybody after him's approach entirely.
0: The pitch. Too high. Young has been hit by a pitch and also a single on a bunt. Mariners have 10 hits now to go along with their 7 runs. Here's the offer. Swung on, smashed, but foul.
1: Sounded like Cole broke his bat, but I guess not. He's not headed back to the dugout for a new one.
0: I mentioned as we looked at our Northwest Chevy Equinox scoreboard, the Rangers won tonight. Well, the Astros have just won as well, 3-2. They've beaten the Angels just up the highway. Here's the pitch. Swung on, tagged to center field, hit well. Páez ranging back in front of the track, makes a leap and makes the catch on a full back pedal as he brushes back against the wall. So it's Andrés Muñoz now. We head to the bottom of the ninth. There'll be Muñoz and Ohtani. Mariners lead by two, looking for the win here in game one against the Dodgers when we come back right after this.
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0: Andrés

0: Dalton rushing. He's 2 for 3, a double and a single. Ohtani lurking on deck. Mariners up by 2, ninth inning. The pitch. Swung on, lined, foul. Second deck, third base side. 101 again. Sticking with the heater.
1: That just shows you his velocity there is rushing. Even with a 2-0 count, ends up being tardy on that Munoz fastball.
0: The 2-1. Swung on, fouled back. 100. He's back even. 2 balls, 2 strikes. Rushing calls time. Steps out, adjusts the royal batting gloves. Matching the blue helmet, blue sleeves. Left-handed hitter climbs back in the box. 7-5 Mariners. Bases empty. Ninth inning. No outs. Here comes the 2-2. Swung on, hard ground ball up the middle. JP has it on a dive. He can't get a throwaway. Rushing is safe at first, and Ohtani will bat as the tying run. That's going to be a base hit for rushing. He hit a 105 off the bat.
1: And by the way, this infield, we kind of talked about it on the pregame show, is like carpet slash putting green. It is so fast. If you can't get to this in 2 steps, it's going to be by you. And at 105 miles per hour, you don't have a lot of time.
0: Power versus power. The pitch to Ohtani. Swung on, fouled away. He was late on 102. Ohtani is homered. He is single to drive in a run. He's been intentionally walked. Gabe Spire got him to ground out. The only time he's been retired in this game. 7-5 Mariners, bottom of the ninth. Ohtani's the tying run. The 4-time MVP. Munoz, the pitch. Swung on, line drive, base hit into the gap. Robles, it's by him. It goes to the wall. Rushing being waved. He's into third. He's being waved. Ball is dropped. Ohtani stops at second base. Now runs to third. Rushing scores. Ohtani in at third. It's 7-6 Mariners. It was going to be a double, but Robles couldn't pick it up cleanly.
1: We joke about the baseball gods and the baseball finding you as soon as you enter the game. This ball was stung. And we just keep continuing to say this all night long, Gary. This ball was stung. This ball was stung. 105 into the gap. It's to the wall in right center field. And like you said, for sure, double.
0: Here's the pitch to Páez. It's a strike. Infield playing in. 7-6 Mariners, bottom of the ninth. Ohtani at third base. He gets a double on that, then an error on Robles. Here's the pitch. Swung on, lined, foul. Okay. No balls, two strikes. He is looking for a punch out right here. That's what he needs with a runner at third base. The tying run. Ohtani takes his lead in foul ground. Munoz bent at the waist, staring in. Right arm dangles. Now straightens up. The 0-2. Swung on and missed. A wicked slider takes a bite out of Páez. Down he goes, and that's the first out. A big out.
1: It was huge to get away without number one, without any contact with that runner on third base. And that's what Munoz's velocity right now at 101 does. You get some really silly-looking swings on that slider.
0: Here's Freddie Freeman. Doesn't strike out a lot. Infield playing in. The pitch. Down low. No chase. Starts him with a slider. Freeman 1 for 4 on the night with a single. 7-6 Mariners. Tying run at third in Ohtani. The pitch. Swung on, fouled above the Dodgers dugout. That was 103.
1: Now that explains why Freddie Freeman was so late on it. My goodness, Munoz.
0: Seven, six Mariners. Munoz from the chest. The pitch. Bounced in. Nice stop by Cal. He spikes a slider. 2-1.
1: And it's just little things like that that we just gloss over sometimes in baseball. But, I mean, you have to catch 103, and then you've got to block 90 in the dirt.
0: The 2-1.

0: Swung on. Chopper to first base. Ohtani stays at third. Naylor scoops it up. He goes to first. He steps on first. That's the second out.
1: One more to get. Huge out right there. Because now all of a sudden, that infield can back up, give themselves a little bit of room to be able to react.
0: Infield giving Munoz a little breather here. They're going to surround him and chat with him. Here's Muncy. He homered in the fifth. It all comes down to this. Ohtani at third base, the tying run. 7-6. Mariners lead, bottom of the ninth. Two outs. The meeting broken up. Muncy, the longtime Dodger, three-time All-Star. Munoz ready to go. Standing tall on the hill, he's ready. The pitch, swung on and missed. Good slider to start 0-1. He
1: smart.
0: Looked geared up fastball.
1: Yep, smart, smart, smart. You know he's got to gear up fastball. First pitch he's going to see triple digits. 2 days in front of that slider.
0: The 0-1. Just below the knees. 102 on the fastball. Even count, one ball, one strike. That was close. Mariners have a challenge. They don't challenge that. One ball, one strike. Munoz set. He deals. Up and away. Not close. Two outs. Ohtani at third. The tying run. Mariners up 7-6. Two balls, one strike on Muncy. Mookie Betts is on deck. Munoz set. Deals. Swung on and missed. Another slider. This one in the dirt. Two balls, two strikes. The Mariners one strike away. What will he go to here?
1: I think I'm going back to my velo at the top of the zone.
0: Two balls, two strikes. Munoz, the pitch. Swung on, fouled away. He went to the slider. He chased it in the dirt and just made contact on it. That was a good pitch below the zone. Off the very end of the bat. Let's see what he does here. Ohtani at third base, the tying run. Two balls, two strikes, two outs. Munoz straightens up ready. The 2-2. Swung on, popped up, out of play. We'll do it again. The Mariners one strike away. Two balls, two strikes. Munoz ready. The pitch. Swung on, fouled away. He went lunging at a slider and somehow made contact. We'll do it again, 2-2.
1: That's three straight foul balls once he got him to two strikes. Slider, 103 mile per hour fastball, and another slider.
0: Munoz ready. The 2-2. Inside. Another slider. Full count now. Three balls, two strikes. Good job by Cal again. That was not an easy one. Ohtani is lead at third base. The tying run. Three balls, two strikes. Munoz ready. He deals 3-2. Up and away. Walks Muncy to bring up Betts. Mookie Betts, eight-time All-Star. Pete Woodworth will stroll out and talk to Munoz.
1: Well, even though Mookie Betts isn't having, a Mookie Betts-type season, he's still Mookie.
0: He's still Mookie Betts.
1: And I was watching him. I was watching him on the on-deck circle, and I was thinking, okay, like, is he getting his stance and really timing up Munoz? Because he's throwing 101 to 103 miles per hour. No, I mean, he was just seriously standing there and taking it all in.
0: Credit Muncy, too, hearing that one. He fell off some nasty sliders.
1: It was a really good, really good at-bat by Muncy.
0: Here we go.
1: Here you got a situation, too, with runners on first and third, and Cal's out in front of home plate just reminding everybody what they're going to do, if they're going to throw down to second base or if they're going to keep the tying run there at third base and not take the chance.
0: Here's Betts, the former MVP. Tying run at third. Go-ahead run at first. Munoz set. The pitch. Up and away. Starts with a fastball at 102. Betts, a decorated career. Seven-time All-Star. Eight-time All-Star. Seven-time Silver Slugger. The 1-0. Muncy takes off. He's going to take second easily. No throw. And that pitch was inside. Two balls and no strikes.
1: I can understand that. You're on the road against the Dodgers. You don't want to mess around with anything out at second base. You want to keep that run from third from scoring.
0: The 2-0. In there at the knees. A slider. 2-1.
1: Great pitch and really important there that Munoz was able to land that 2-0.
0: Two balls, one strike. The pitch to Betts. Swung on, fouled back. The Mariners now one strike away. That fastball at 102. Munoz. Bent at the waist. Right arm dangles. Now straightens up. Two balls, two strikes. The pitch. Down low. Takes a slider. Full count again. Three balls, two strikes. First base is open. Mariners leading 7-6. Runners at second and third. The 3-2 to Betts. Swung on, ground ball up the middle. JP has it. Scoops it up. Fires to first. In time. That's the ball game. The Mariners win it. 7-6. They beat the Dodgers in game one of the three-game series. The wild ride is a thrill ride as the Mariners win it. What an unbelievable night here at Dodger Stadium.
1: Best night, best game of the year, no doubt whatsoever. This was a barometer game, Gary. You go up against the best team in all of baseball, and today the Mariners were better.
0: What a night. Mariners grabbed the win. After everything that happened in Arlington, the Mariners bounce back. They beat the Dodgers here in game one of the series, crushing five homers tonight against LA.
1: Wasn't it just a couple of days ago we were talking about Dom Canzone and his three-run home run, perhaps saving the season, turning the season around, and then tonight he just continues with not one, but two home runs against left-handed pitching today, and no cheapies, just absolutely crushed to dead center field.
0: This one feels pretty good for the Mariners. So we're about to head down to Shenandoah. I think she's going to chat with Cal Raleigh, who is very busy in this one, hitting a home run and dealing with the pitching staff as well. Let's head down to Shannon. Shannon?
2: All right, guys. I am here with Cal Raleigh. And, Cal, after a game like this, the energy, the home run. Thank you, Cal. Just saved my life from a golf cart, because that's what he does. I mean, how's the heartbeat right now after tonight?
3: It was a great game. It was a great team win. Everybody contributed. Everybody did a great job. Give a lot of credit to our bullpen for shutting it down there, and obviously Rock too. You know, getting out of some big jams there, that was huge for us.
2: Let's work a little backwards there. Andres Munoz had to dig deep. They were putting up at bats. They were fouling off some nasty sliders right there. What did you see from Andres at the end?
3: Yeah, you know, he didn't waver there. I thought, you know, he kept a good, steady heartbeat. He was under control the whole time. He never really got out of himself or tried to overthrow or didn't let the moment get to him. And he kept his emotions in check, and he did a great job. That's what you want out of your closer.
2: What in the world was said in the hitters meeting this morning?
3: No, it was a great job. you know, the guy, he's been a really good pitcher. He's an all-star this year. So we knew we had our work cut out for us. We had to go out there with a good game plan, try to attack him, you know, with a good team plan, like I said. And you know, we were able to put some good swings on it. You know, big help from Rob today coming back off the IL. He had two big knocks. Julio, big knock. Dom, obviously, had two huge homers. So he's been great all year, and we just got to keep this rolling.
2: Cal, big knock, which I think was important because when Ohtani leads off with a home run, I think you're thinking, okay, you know, we're going to have to really pace them. And you did. You come right back. What did you see leading up to that that had you swinging first pitch?
3: Yeah, I mean, you know, he's, like I say, he's a good pitcher. So you want to try to stay out two strike counts as much as you can. So, you know, he's tough. And I was just trying to look for something in the heart of the plate and was able to get it and made a good swing on it and try to build off that.
2: What was your favorite home run of the game?
3: I mean, Dom's pretty late was awesome. Rob's was awesome. You know, I think, like I said, it was a great team effort today. I was really proud of the guys, and good start to game one here. We got to come back ready to go tomorrow.
2: All right, we'll be looking for it. Thanks, Cal.
3: Thanks, Shannon.
2: It's Cal Raleigh, and I don't understand how he's not breathing hard right now.
0: Everyone else is.
1: Wow.
2: Well, I'm watching this thing, and I can barely catch my breath.
0: I know.
2: He could not be calmer, and I don't know if you saw it, but I almost got run over by a golf cart.
1: I did see that. I did see that.
0: That
1: he saved your life.
0: Yeah, I guess that's what you want from your catcher.
1: I can't believe that golf cart like didn't even slow down. I mean, they're aggressive down there on the warning track.
0: This was a great win for the Mariners.
1: This is insane.
0: 7-6, Mariners
1: game
0: grab it.
1: Was bonkers.
0: Yeah.
1: This game was absolutely bonkers, Gary. Again, I stand by my previous statement. This was the best game of the season for this 2026 Mariners.
0: Agreed.
1: We're looking for signs, you know, that they're turning things around or that things are changing. And this just screamed at you, hey, this was a different Mariners team. I mean, I'm shocked, so pleasantly surprised by this game one here at Dodger Stadium.
0: That was awesome. Mm-hmm. Mariners win 7-6. We'll come back. We'll talk about it when we return right after this on the NC Machinery Mariners Radio Network.
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8: 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The Mariners are making some noise on KPUG.
11: Massive bat flip as this one sails away. Goodbye, Josh Naylor.
8: Catch all the Mariners action on Northwest Sports KPUG.
0: Yeah, this is one we'll be talking about for a while. The Mariners beat the Dodgers 7-6, and there are so many different angles to talk about in this one. The Mariners pounded out 10 hits. They were down a few times in this game, had to come back to do it. The offense is going to get the headlines. Just an incredible day. It's funny when Shannon asked Cal about his favorite home run, then he went on
1: and he went off the list like every one of them.
0: Yep. Which I thought was fair. It's hard to. I mean, Dom hit two of them. He had a great day. You know, Rob Refsnyder making an immediate impact with a two-run home run. But just, a great day offensively against a really good pitcher.
1: Yeah, and the last time, by the way, that the Mariners hit five or more home runs off of left-handed pitching in the same game, you have to go back to 2002. And we heard Cal say, you know, basically that every single home run was his favorite. But there was a couple things I had circled here, Gary. One of them was Josh

0: Naylor's at bat in front of Rob Refsnyder's home run, because Josh Naylor was down 0-2, and he just fought off the baseball, dropped a really nasty sweeper into center field. And as you can see with that final score of 7-6, just how incredibly important every single run was in this game. So Josh Naylor aboard when Refsnyder left the yard, and then Julio Rodriguez also singling on a sweeper in front of Dom Canzones. But it's really good to see this Mariners team win the way they need to win, and that is homering.
1: Yeah.
0: Yep.
1: Homering. And out-homering, outscoring the Dodgers, which is not an easy thing to do, but the Mariners did it tonight. 7-6. Mariners grabbed the win. We'll come back. We will look at the box score and more as we get ready for the postgame show. Back with more right after this.
2: 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It was done by the King.
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1: It's a great win for the Mariners. 7-6, they beat the Dodgers as we take a look at the box score here. 7 runs, 10 hits for the Mariners, 6 runs, 13 hits for the Dodgers. Mariners, 5 home runs in this one. Cal launches one. Julio had one as well. Refsnyder hit a home run. Canzone hit 2 of them for the Mariners. Bullpen was nails. Spire, Ferrer, Bizarro, 3 scoreless, hitless innings facing the minimum. And Munoz, he did enough. He stranded the tying run at third base with no outs as the Mariners grabbed the win. Remarkable. Just remarkable.
0: Sorry, I was over here speechless.
1: Yeah.
0: What an absolutely incredible win by this Mariners team. By far, the best game that they have put together collectively. You know, Luis Castillo found a way. The bullpen was absolutely lights out tonight. And I'm just shaking my head over the offense that we saw. And the fact that, you know, we saw Julio and Cal homering in this same game. And then Dom Canzone. I mean, who are you right now with these just prodigious blast to center field.
1: So
0: fun to watch. Yep.
1: Be here for a legendary gathering of Mariners greats on August 8th. 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We'll take a look at the matchup tomorrow as the Mariners look for a series win. We come back right after this.
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1: It's a great win for the Mariners. They beat the Dodgers here in Game 1, a wild one, 7-6. We have a lot to talk about in the postgame show. In the meantime, Mariners back at it tomorrow, 7:10 first pitch. We'll take the air with Shannon at 6 o'clock for the pregame show. Emerson Hancock gets the ball. Mariners will face another lefty. This one more soft-tossing, and Eric Lauer started the year with Toronto, now with the Dodgers. He's pitched pretty well as the Mariners look for a series win. Before we continue, let's pause for station identification on the NC Machinery Mariners Radio Network.
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4: Welcome to the Mariners postgame show. The Mariners win a wild one, 7-6 the final. We go through the highlights here. Not all of them, because there were a lot, and we don't have that kind of time before we hand things to Shannon. We'll go through a few of them, though, especially the home runs, because those were fun. Why don't we start with the Cal Raleigh home run? After Ohtani homers in the first inning, Cal would tie it with one big swing. Here's the pitch. Swung on and blasted left field. This is going to go. How far? Gone! Cal Raleigh, a no-doubter to left field, into the Dodgers bullpen, and the Mariners have tied it. It's 1-1 thanks to Cal Raleigh. A rocket. Yeah, the Dodgers kept scoring, though. Then the Mariners would do the same. Julio hit a two-run home run. Rob Refsnyder, in his first game back off the IL, he had one big swing as well to give the Mariners a 4-2 lead. The 3-2 swung on, cranked, left field, down the line, stay fair, off the foul pole, gone! Sail away, Rob Refsnyder, welcome back! A two-run home run, and the Mariners have the lead, it's 4-2. And the Dodgers would take the lead back, it was 5-4. Dom would hit a home run to tie it, and then it was Canzone again in the eighth to give the Mariners a 7-5 lead.
5: Here comes the pitch. Swung on, hit high, deep, center field. Has he done it again? Warning track, wall, sail away. Dom Canzone, he has done it again. His second home run of the night, and the Mariners have the lead 7-5. Dom blasts another one, dead center field. An unbelievable night here at Dodger Stadium.
4: It's a great night for Dom, and that set up Andrés Muñoz and the heroics to close this one down.
5: The 3-2 to Betts. Swung on, ground ball up the middle. JP has it. Scoops it up. Fires to first. In time! That's the ball game. The Mariners win it. 7-6. They beat the Dodgers in game one of the three-game series.
4: That was it. Mariners win this one 7-6. They take the first game of this series. We'll come back with more with Shannon right after this on the NC Machinery Mariners Radio Network.
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7: Here's the pitch. Swung on and blasted left field. This is going to go. How far? Gone. Cal Raleigh, a no-doubter to left field into the Dodgers bullpen, and the Mariners have tied it. It's 1-1 thanks to Cal Raleigh. A rocket.
8: The first tie of the game. This was absolutely incredible. This was like, I guess we'll go with the old cliche of the heavyweight knockout fight. I think that'll work. Just back and forth and back and forth. And the thing that was a little bit funny about it is that as daunting as it was coming into this one, you didn't have the worst feeling about maybe coming out on top of this, especially when you saw the way the ball was flying and the Mariners were swinging it. That's not something we've said in a while. It's good to say it. Mariners beat the Dodgers 7-6 in Game 1, and this was going to be a tough one with the starter that they had on the hill, 11-2, ERA under 2.5, all-star, just lefty. Did I mention that? Don't think so. And the Mariners did not blink. Good to see. We're going to go ahead and bring Ryan Roland-Smith in on this one. We'll hear from Dan Wilson, Dom Canzone, who has hit two ridiculous bombs in this one. Huge, huge one in Arlington as well. So good to see the bats get going and get going the way that they got going. Ryan, I mean, how big was that they were able to just continue to punch back in this one?
9: Yeah, huge. And, you know, punching back is right because, you know, you think about, like, you know, look, coming into this game, you look at this lineup up and down, and you look at the – yeah, when they post the lineups before the game, you're like, man, there's just no breathing room for a guy. And Luis Castillo, I guarantee a lot of things going through his head right now with, you know, potential trade deadline coming up, where the Mariners sit in their six-man rotation and all that. And you're looking at the lineup going, man, there's really no breathing room, but you got Ohtani with, you know, some knee issues. Mookie Betts has been struggling. So you're trying to look at this and say, okay, how am I going to get, you know, through this lineup and everything that's been going on with the Mariners in that Texas series and all that. But you mentioned the fact that you know, they stayed in and stuck around in Dodger Stadium and kept fighting back. And obviously, Dom Canzone, huge part of that. And well earned fact, he's hitting in the middle of this lineup. You know, he's breaking out with the power and plus power too, man, to straightaway center field a couple times tonight. It's been impressive. So, not to mention two off some really tough lefties, man.
8: Yeah.
9: Like, wow. I mean,
8: Not one, but two, the starter and the reliever.
9: Yeah, exactly. And Vessia, man, like he's no joke. And I know his little hanging slider that he got, but you're gearing up for that heater with that really good backspin at the top of the strike zone, and he just buries breaking balls. So it's such a tough matchup. And I think I said this to you, Shannon, you don't want to see Canzone hitting where he's hitting in the lineup. And why is that? Because you want Julio, Cal, and Naylor clogging up the middle of the lineup, and hopefully, and I really hope so, and not nothing against Dom Canzone, but you really hope for the depth part of this lineup that Dom Canzone moves out of that spot and further down or whatever, because that tells you that the guys who are supposed to carry this offense are starting to hit again. But man, for everything for him personally, regardless of what the team's been going through, just happy for him, because again, we talked about it a little bit last year. He was out of the picture. He really was. In the beginning of this year, as a platoon, he's not going to hit lefties. He's not going to face lefties. He's going to be fighting for a little bit of that carousel in right field, maybe some DH too. Now, all of a sudden, he's just taking it and running with it, man. So, really happy for him, and it's impressive. It really is.
8: It's really impressive, and it was huge, a huge impact in this game. So many things of impact. I mean, you might even start with, Otani's got the knee, sure, but there's the leadoff home run, and, Cal Raleigh coming back in the next inning. Okay, we've got some life here, and the back in the fourth, and the back in the fourth, and it was enough so. And it was really interesting to see this and show you that, the magnitude of this one, the time of the year, and the fact that they saw room to break through in this, that Dan did keep Luis in there through five, and then he went to Spire and six down.
9: Yeah.
8: And that was we don't see that often, and it was like, we've got to get this, and we have a shot at getting this, I think.
9: And Munoz was, he was hot in the eighth inning. So, look, I know there's a million ways you can say there's a sense of urgency, but you look at that and say, all right, we know we're a man short in the bullpen, and we try and ease off Munoz and everything, but it's go time. It's a time now. It's like, all right, we're going to start matching up here. We cannot afford to say, all right, can we sneak a couple outs from, someone who's not a back-end arm. You mentioned going to Gabe Spire in that sixth, and the way the bullpen rolled out, it's a sense of urgency. That's all that is. When they were flashing Munoz up, and I actually went back and forth on both broadcasts. I had them on the split screen because I wanted to see, what the Dodgers were showing too. Because I'm like, how hot is he, or has he just gotten started? And then finally, the Mariners TV showed him like ripping through pitches. I'm like, oh, okay, he's coming in the eighth here, So. And by the way, too, I mean, yeah, he got out of that ninth inning, man. That was unreal, the way that finished. Woo! I was like,
8: I have to go watch that. I was on the stairs behind. I could not see it.
9: Oh,
8: and all I had was
9: goodness.
8: The radio. And it's like, it was more than I thought it was. I didn't realize that as many balls in the dirt were blocked. And I know that there were five. It was just absolutely ridiculous. But no, yeah. I mean, it was pretty clear. He was up in case they got to Ohtani in the eighth, I think.
9: Yeah, and I was trying to map it out, but just to see him getting loose, not saying, oh, hey, yeah, okay, here we go. Now, sometimes it's not a good thing. You don't want to wear him out. It's game one of this series, and they come straight home, and they're straight into it when they get home and everything to go with it. But just knowing that just speaks a lot about where they're at right now. So, yeah,
8: well,
9: huge
8: they've
9: win.
8: Lost, I believe, 12 in a row to the Dodgers, so that puts that to an end.
9: It was like 2021 or something. Something crazy. Yeah.
8: Yeah. I mean, they needed that for the psyche as much as anything else, and they went for it. And is Munoz going to be available tomorrow? No, he threw 29 pitches, But you deal with tomorrow. And it just good stuff, start to finish in this one. Let's go ahead and hear from Dan Wilson on it.
0: Yeah, what a ball game tonight. I thought our guys played their hearts out tonight and gave everything. Anytime you go against that team, you got to really bring it, and they brought it tonight. Louis, I thought, battled, and that's a tough lineup. They didn't miss a lot of pitches today, and were able to put some runs on them, but our guys kept answering back throughout, and that was huge, being able to continue to answer back, stay in the game, Turned it over to the bullpen, who I thought threw the ball extremely well. To get through there, especially in that late innings, to go scoreless through there, give the ball to Mooney, who also threw the ball well, and to get a runner at third base there with nobody out, and to be able to shut that inning down, that's huge. And just an outstanding job by the staff. And then offensively, a lot of great things today. Five homers, chance to drive the ball out of the ballpark here, ref coming back and getting one off the foul pole, Julio, Cal, Dom with the two, just huge lifts in those moments. And that was a great win tonight, one to build on and come back tomorrow and do it again.
10: Dan, just given all this transpired over the last week or so, just how important was tonight and how satisfying this was?
11: Yeah, no doubt. I mean, these guys, continue to battle tonight, and this can be a tough environment sometimes come into, but these guys kept fighting and stayed in that ball game and were able to take it at the end. And a good one to build on. Come back tomorrow and do it again. And I think we'll get some momentum going, get some confidence rolling, and see where it takes us.
12: Dan, what has Dom meant for you guys, not just this season, but especially of late?
13: Yeah, he has just swung the bat. Right hand, left hand, it doesn't matter. Who's out on the mound? He's put up some good at bats. He's driven the ball. The big home run in Texas to give us the W there, and tonight, with a couple homers and the one to put us ahead. That he just continues to put good swings on the ball and hasn't missed them. And when he's going the way he's going right now, it's fun to watch and just a great job by Dom all around.
12: He's always had that power, but the fact that he's just so effectively hitting lefties now, just how much has that opened up his game?
13: Yeah, that's huge. It's everything. Wilduski's not an easy customer, and able to get him and a bullpen arm left-handed as well. So a great night for Dom. I thought just continues to hit the ball hard. He continues to find barrels. And the ball was jumping a little bit tonight, but all of those home runs were hit hard.
10: There's no doubt that we need your middle of the order guys to kind of do what they typically done, but to see those swings from Julio and Cal especially tonight, is that more of a sense of relief?
11: Yeah, no doubt. Again, those guys getting us on the board early, answering back, those runs are huge. It's a statement. So to see those swings, to see when they came, all that, it all looms large, and it's a great job by those guys.
12: Just how different is your lineup with Cal and Julio producing at the exact same time?
13: Yeah, that's how our lineup is designed, and to see those guys tonight swing about like they did, that's big. It's everything.
14: You've seen a lot of baseball, but that ninth inning, what's it like, even for a veteran manager, to see how quickly it looked like it could have gone south there?
13: Yeah, this game will show you something new every day, and to get a runner at third base there with nobody out, and to be able for Mooney to keep his composure and continue to throw strikes and get some big outs there, get the punch out for out number one, and then the weak rollover, and kept the runner in third, and then to get the final out there. That's just a great job by Mooney to stay composed, it was an exciting finish for sure.
8: And that, of course, was Dan Wilson right there. And Ryan, what I like most about what we're hearing from him is it's very much focused forward right now. Now it's like go out and get the next one.
9: Yeah, and it's a tough stretch. I mean, you look at the month of August. I was looking at the schedule and just saying, what's ahead. And he's mentioned about everything's ahead of this team and who knows what they're going to do at the deadline and all this kind of stuff. You can look at all that. But, looking at the schedule, man, the month of August – you get out of playing the Dodgers. I feel like every other series, you've got the Brewers, the Yankees, Cubs, Phillies. Man, it's a tough month of August. But then you get to September, and Shannon, you're talking the Rockies, Angels twice, the Astros. Man, if you can somehow weather the storm here with these series with the Dodgers, if you can, who knows what they're going to do here in the next couple of days against LA. But you get home. And if you just take care of some of these teams and grab a couple, two out of threes, and you can get to September, With all this drama that's been going on with the injuries and the lack of performance and everything else, man. I mean, I think they're going to be in really good shape. But, man, it's wins like tonight where you can stay in the game, stay present, and pull away when you do have, you know, when you've got guys on the ropes, especially Munoz in that ninth inning.
8: All right, that is the voice of Ryan Roland-Smith. We'll have him for one more segment. When we come back, we are going to hear from Dom Canzone. And I want to get a little bit into your perspective on what we've been seeing from the starters this last turn of the rotation. That's going to come up next as we continue right here on the NC Machinery Mariners Radio Network.
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7: Here's the pitch. Swung on, cranked, center field. It's hammered. It's on its way. It is sail away! Dom Canzone dead! center field. We are tied again. Home run derby for the Mariners. Their fourth of the night. 5-5 Mariners.

0: and Dodgers.
1: Tom Canzone is so fun. We like what he is doing. Mariners, I think, shock the Dodgers would be the right word right there, but they feel pretty good about anything that they're doing. Let's be honest. They've got a huge lead in the West, defending world champions. So, yeah, I think they just brushed that off. But a huge win nonetheless for the Mariners as they hang in there, they answer the Dodgers, and they come out on top at the end because they did oh so many things right. 7-6 the final here from Chavez Ravine. Shannon Dreyer, Ryan Roland-Smith wrapping this one up here. Let's go ahead and get right to Dom Canzone, and then I want to talk some pitching if that's okay with you. Canzone. We've talked so much about him, and I think we've stressed, and I think people now get it, that this isn't something that we're just talking about, oh, he's been doing this for the last month or the last 2 months. He's been a good hitter for a while now, you know, basically since he came back last year. And I love that you pointed out, and I don't think we should ever forget, he was completely buried at the beginning of last year. He did not have a path to the team in spring training.
2: No, and he just quietly was sent down. And I remember, I mean, I talked to him last year about it. He's a little bit more reserved because the thing is, Shannon, as you know, you don't want to be bringing up, like I'm talking the second half of last year when he was in the midst of being a huge factor in this lineup, even with a Gino Suarez trade and a Josh Naylor trade and Cal hitting 60 home runs and everything else. He was, man, he was having some big at-bats and was a huge factor. So at that time, it wasn't like, hey, man, remember, you weren't on the map at the beginning of the year, because no one wants to talk about that at that point. You're going through some really good stuff, and then I think as you go 12 months down the track, he's had a little bit more time to reflect on everything else, but he quietly got sent out, like going back to spring at the end of spring training in 2025. Like, he was just kind of like, yeah, Dom's, you know, not part of it here. We got Robles was a big factor in playing right field and coming off a, you know, really good year the year prior to that. So, you know, you put that in, and I kind of put him, I compare him, or the comp on the pitching side is like an Emerson Hancock. And the reason I say that is because his Canzone, when I say off the radar the last 2 years, yeah, he came over in a big trade. I know Emerson Hancock was born and bred with the Mariners, right? He was a first-round pick and everything else. But they come up, the expectation is really exciting young player. Gets some opportunities, but you know what? We kind of have some better options here for you. And with Emerson, we know about him kind of filling in as a six man, so to speak, last 3 years. Well, Dom was kind of the same thing, to the point where you have to force the issue and say, no, I can actually handle lefties pretty well. I can hit for a ton of power. I just have to have the consistency or not be constantly looking over my shoulder. And I think at the end of last year, he did that, and he knew that it was kind of his place in the lineup. And then this year, again, he's had to sort of force his way into that spot again. So, super happy for him. Seriously, like, ridiculous plus power. And Shannon, I took batting practice yesterday at the T-Mobile, and you have to, like, for me, I have to absolutely swing so hard. And I couldn't stop thinking, this is going to sound crazy, but I was hitting balls kind of in the gaps. And I'm like, what am I doing hitting to the deepest part of the field? Right? I'm trying to get ready for this home run derby. And then I'm watching him tonight at Dodger Stadium just crank to the center field. I'm like, man, just the difference. Like, you have a better appreciation for it when you're actually at home plate trying to hit balls to the bigger part of the field, and it takes everything you got. Man, he's doing it with ease. So there is that plus power from Canzone. And like I said earlier too, not taking anything away from him, but from a team standpoint, would love to see him further down the lineup because that means everyone else is hitting. But for him personally, man, you're in the thick of it right now, and just keep riding that wave.
1: Yeah, it's been great to see, and knock on wood, it's here to stay. It was really great to see, especially in Texas, because we hadn't seen it in a little while, and I was really suspecting that that hamstring was perhaps causing more problems. And then to see that home run, to see him run the bases, then to see him put him out in right field, and he's running around, okay, it's like, okay, you know, breathe easy, he's out there. He is just a crucial part of this lineup right now. Let's go ahead and hear from Dom after his 2-home run game.
3: Just given how tough this road trip has been, really this whole month, how meaningful was it to pull out the win tonight, but also the way that you guys did so?
4: Yeah, I tried to talk about it a little bit earlier after the game, but yeah, just everybody kind of coming through, and that's the type of baseball that we can play. Top to bottom tonight, the lineup was unreal, so those are the best that we can put together. And that's the type of talent that we have.
3: For you to come into this stadium against that opponent, do this.

0: game is this?
1: It's a great ballpark, one of the oldest ones, so to get a few here is special.
2: Don, you've always talked about staying to the middle of the field. That homer in Arlington is the pool side. What is the balance of like when you're really trying to do damage to the pool side versus just staying in the middle of the field like the 2-9?
1: Yeah, I think the one in Arlington was more just out in front of a changeup, and then tonight, just trying to stay in the middle of the field with a heater and a slider. So, again, just kind of looking for pitches in certain spots and trying to take advantage.
2: How much has that approach just helped you as you've taken a next step in your career this season?
1: Yeah, I mean, it's been everything the last 2 years. The hitting coaches here have helped me out tremendously, just moving my career on and being the player I am today. I definitely wouldn't be where I am without them. And it's amazing how one little change to your approach can change the trajectory of how you're doing.
0: There are teams that can go a whole season without five homers in a game. You guys did that tonight. What's it like to see that kind of power production in the lineup?
1: Yeah, I mean, especially against a tough pitcher tonight. I mean, he's been one of the best guys, and he's had a really good record throwing the ball really well. So, again, just kind of showing what this team's capable of.
3: You talked about the adjustment. Was that just as JP had talked about opening up a little bit on the front side? Do you remember when you started doing that? Was it more recent?
1: I don't remember it, and I'm sure he doesn't remember it. So, whenever it happened, it was a good little chat. But, yeah, it's definitely helping.
3: Was it more last year, or was that still?
1: More this year.
3: More this year.
0: What was the ninth inning like for you? Like, you know, watching the drama unfold there.
1: Well, I mean, all the confidence in the world in Mooney. He was pumping some absolute gas tonight. So you get Shohei on third with no outs, and you still have the confidence in that you got one of the best closers in the world, if not the best. So his stuff was filthy tonight, and he got the job done.
4: And that was Dom Canzone, and I want to kind of transition here, and he said something that is part of the transition. He said, we showed what we can be out there tonight, and we saw that in Game 3 in Texas as well. And to me, that's important. We looked at each other in Texas and said, yeah, they can still do this. That's when everybody was at wit's end with some of the play that we were seeing and what they weren't doing. And then all of a sudden, they look very familiar in a good sense. And now they've done it again. We had the 8-game winning streak about a month and a half ago. It's in there. And Ryan, if they are going to pull it out of there, they are going to need their starting pitching that has been there all year except for this road trip. What are you seeing right now with the starters?
5: Yeah, you know, it's Bryce, we talked about that first game. Now, he said he didn't have any kind of blister issues, but there was some glaring, you know, cutting on the ball. That is sometimes dealing with a blister, or if you don't have it, you're trying to work around it, some lack of velocity and lack of spin. So if it's not the blister, that's a little, to me, I would rather him hear and him obviously be honest, but say, yeah, I've got a blister issue. That's like, okay, that's something you can get beyond once you get over that in a week or so, whatever. So that was a little concerning because he didn't look good. There wasn't missing bats in the middle of the play. Brian Will on the road, man, for whatever reason, you know, trying to figure that out in regards to what's going on with him. It was a battle for Logan Gilbert as well. And then, man, then you come out and you have a situation where it's like, all right, can we split this series? George Kirby's been so good. He struggled, you know. And so I think sometimes it's a little contagious. I always talk about when you pitch the last game of a series, especially on the road or a team that maybe you hadn't seen for a couple months, whatever, you're watching your buddies, you know, you watch a kind of a blueprint. Yeah, if you're George Kirby, for example, you watch what Logan did the night before and see kind of some tendencies, and you write it down when you get that up to date report, and you hear what Logan's saying in the dugout, and you kind of write it down or keep in the back of your mind. So pitch on that last game, that's what I thought George Kirby was going to absolutely dominate. He didn't. And for Luis Castillo tonight, I just think we've been seeing a lot of this, not missing a whole lot of bats, and really sort of, like Dan Wilson said, battling. That's been kind of his thing. When you look up and he's like, oh, he's only given up 2 or 3, and he's gone 6. But tonight was a tough, relentless lineup he was facing. So, yeah, hitting, they don't have to go out and be top 5. We know that. Do the little things, get mid-range, you know, the mid-range in homers, get a little bit better mid-range when it counts, and just lean on that pitching as hard as you can. And, you know, we talked about getting to the month of September where the schedule eases up. But, man, they need that starting pitching so bad.
4: Yeah, they do. And, I mean, it's just hopefully a blip in the

0: radar. We don't see it from them very often, but man, good to see it not matter tonight, and the bats just continue to come back. Ryan, you go have a good rest of your night, and I am going to come back and just want to do a little cap tip to two things that we haven't hit on too very hard that I think deserve a little bit of recognition, as well as check out everything else that's gone on tonight in the game. That as we continue here on the NC Machinery Mariners Radio Network.
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13: Braden is 12 years old, just graduated fifth grade, and he's up in Linden. 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Braden, good afternoon. Nice to talk to you again today.
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3: Dom Canzone with home runs of 433 feet and 414 feet. Absolutely insane and so fun to watch as the Mariners take game one of the three-game series against the Dodgers 7-6. I have a friend. I just finally got to my text messages, and this is really super cool. So the Mariners had not beaten... The Dodgers have won the last 12 matchups between the Mariners and the Dodgers. And it's even worse if you look at the last time the Mariners have won a game here in Dodger Stadium. And that you have to go and all the way back to 2009. And my friend actually sent me a copy or a picture of the ticket. He went to the game. And it's an actual paper ticket. Remember those? It's Dodgers versus Mariners, Sunday, June 28th, 2009, 1-10. And Garrett Olson was the winning pitcher. That would have been in relief and probably with a lot of family. He was from down here, which is cool. Losing pitcher was Hiroki Kuroda. So, man... It's a long time, but if you're gonna break that streak, come back big, and the Mariners certainly did tonight. Said I wanted to get to just two things that I don't think are getting a ton of notice in this. One, J.P. Crawford was pushed into action very late, as Colt Emerson was a late scratch from this game. And so J.P. ended up at shortstop, so I'm run out and warm up the arm a little bit, and there were a couple double plays that... he was able to execute some good plays at shortstop where he's not playing as much anymore, but of course he's going to play shortstop. He's always been a shortstop, but good on JP, good performance from him in that regard. And Rob Refsnyder, we talked to him before the game, and he was very pragmatic about what might happen. And he said, yeah, I did some things down in AAA, but that's, you know, PCL, it's AAA pitching. We'll see what happens. He made some changes. Which to me is always encouraging when you make an actual change. He's had knee issues, and they kind of changed his foot placement and how he turns it out in hopes of taking some pressure off of that knee and giving him a little bit more in his legs. Well, he had the home run, of course, but he also had a double later in the game that was hit 112.3 miles an hour off the bat. That's the hardest hit ball of his career. Just look that up. So... yeah, I think he is feeling better. I think the legs are a little bit better and more under him, and that's got to be something good for him to take a look at and see after it was such a struggle at the beginning of the season, or for the majority of the season for that matter. And better late than never if the Mariners are going to try and make a push. They need somebody who can hit lefties. He sure hit the lefties tonight, and we will see where they go from there. So good stuff from JP and Rob Refsnyder on top of all the other good stuff in the home runs that we saw. Okay, right now let's go ahead and step away from this one for just a minute. Take a look at what has been going on around the rest of baseball with the Chevy Equinox scoreboard, bigger, bolder, and built for the Northwest. The all-wheel drive Equinox is where Northwest adventures begin. We are going to do this one very, very quickly. This is what we have got. Guardians beat the Reds 6-5 in Cincinnati. It was, they played two. I'm sorry. I'm sure it was very humid. Reds took game one, 2-0. Guardians took game two, 6-5. Elsewhere, the Tigers beat the Orioles 14-0, and if I remember this correctly, the Tigers became

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0: KSTE. Red Sox fall 4-3. The loss snapping their 10-game road winning streak, the second longest in a season in franchise history. Tommy White for the A's, 4-for-4, scored twice. He is the fourth player over the last 100 years with multiple four-hit games in his first 10 career games played. Guardians and Reds in the Battle of Ohio, opening up a doubleheader on Tuesday. Cleveland facing All-Star Chase Burns in Game 1. Figured offense would be at a premium. Well, think again.
1: Swung on and hammered to deep right. Away, back and gone. A grand slam to right by Kyle Mansardo.
0: Kyle Manzardo with a grand slam for Cleveland. First of his career, first allowed by Burns, not helped by some of the defense behind him either. Gave up 5 runs, matching a season high. Only 1 earned. Reds would come back to tie it. Cleveland offense jump-started by the grand slam, but went to small ball late. Brian Rocchio delivered with a safety squeeze to put the Guardians in front 6-5. That score would hold. They hang on to take the opener. In Game 2, J.J. Bleda opening the scoring.
2: Swung on, ripped down the line and deep to right and gone. J.J. Bleda on a 3-1 pitch lasers one out of here to right, and the Reds strike first tonight. 1-0 in the first inning.
0: 700 WLW, Bleda 1-for-3 with his 18th home run of the season, 5th homer in his last 15. Guardians shut out in Game 2, 2-0, the final, third time Cleveland has been shut out in their last 4. They are 1-6 in their last 7 after a 7-2 stretch. Trade deadline just under a week away. One of the more intriguing storylines playing out right now. Will the Tigers trade Tarek Skubal? Entered 4 games out of a playoff spot and had lost 3 straight entering Tuesday. Took care of the Orioles pretty quickly.
3: Now long fly ball down the left field line up the bat of Valencia. Gone! It's like slow pitch softball, and it's really hard to hit sometimes. Eduardo Valencia, no problem. Second home run of the night. Wow. His 4th in the major leagues in 17 at-bats.
0: Yeah, how about that introduction to the big leagues? 14-0 your final, the call from 97-1, the ticket. The Tigers just the second team in the modern era to shut out an opponent and score in every inning. So they get the win. Are they doing enough to think about trading Skubal or hanging on to him? What's the deadline plan? ESPN's Jeff Passan on the balance that the Tigers have to strike.
4: It seems like every contender these days needs a catcher. The Yankees, the Red Sox, the Rays, the Texas Rangers, even the Dodgers looking for a backup. And there's a plethora of options. If you're looking just in the rental market, Ryan Jeffers with Minnesota is available, as is Tyler Stevenson with the Cincinnati Reds. If you want to go a little bit longer term, Hunter Goodman with Colorado, 30-plus home runs. The price is high there. Adley Rutschman got another year and change before he's a free agent. Price is high there, too. The Los Angeles Angels, on the other hand, are an interesting group and the team that a lot of those big swings are focused on right now, because John Mozeliak, the interim general manager, needs to make a decision. Does he trade Zach Neto? Does he trade Reed Detmers? Does he trade Jose Soriano? Is it all 3? Is it 1? Is it 2? Or is it none? That remains to be seen. And the teams that we know are dealing, the New York Mets and the San Francisco Giants. And the Mets might have the most trades of any team by the end of the deadline, whether it's Clay Holmes, Freddie Peralta, Luke Weaver, Tyrone Taylor, Luis Robert. You can go on and on about the guys who can move there. And with the San Francisco Giants, you know it's going to be Luis Arraez. You know it's going to be Robbie Ray. Beyond that, Casey Schmidt, who was on the market, went on the injured list today. That's taking him out of it. But the Giants are just looking to recoup anything, much like the Mets guys, from this lost season that both teams have had.
0: Yeah, shaping up to be a fascinating trade deadline. Up next, volume up for Tuesday Top Sound. 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

0: Kyle Manzardo with a grand slam for Cleveland. First of his career, first allowed by Burns, not helped by some of the defense behind him either. Gave up 5 runs, matching a season high. Only 1 earned. Reds would come back to tie it. Cleveland offense jump-started by the grand slam, but went to small ball late. Brian Rocchio delivered with a safety squeeze to put the Guardians in front 6-5. That score would hold. They hang on to take the opener. In game 2, J.J. Bleda opening the scoring.
1: Swung on, ripped down the line and deep to right and gone. J.J. Bleda on a 3-1 pitch lasers one out of here to right, and the Reds strike first tonight. 1-0 in the first inning.
0: 700 WLW, Bleda 1-for-3 with his 18th home run of the season, 5th homer in his last 15. Guardians shut out in game 2, 2-0, the final, third time Cleveland has been shut out in their last 4. They are 1-6 in their last 7 after a 7-2 stretch. Trade deadline just under a week away. One of the more intriguing storylines playing out right now. Will the Tigers trade Tarek Skubal? Entered 4 games out of a playoff spot and had lost 3 straight entering Tuesday. Took care of the Orioles pretty quickly.
1: Now long fly ball down the left field line up the bat of Valencia. Gone! It's like slow pitch softball, and it's really hard to hit sometimes. Eduardo Valencia, no problem. Second home run of the night. Wow. His 4th in the major leagues in 17 at-bats.
0: Yeah, how about that introduction to the big leagues? 14-0 your final, the call from 97-1, the ticket. The Tigers just the 2nd team in the modern era to shut out an opponent and score in every inning. So they get the win. Are they doing enough to think about trading Skubal or hanging on to him? What's the deadline plan? ESPN's Jeff Passan on the balance that the Tigers have to strike.
2: It seems like every contender these days needs a catcher. The Yankees, the Red Sox, the Rays, the Texas Rangers, even the Dodgers looking for a backup. And there's a plethora of options. If you're looking just in the rental market, Ryan Jeffers with Minnesota is available, as is Tyler Stevenson with the Cincinnati Reds. If you want to go a little bit longer term, Hunter Goodman with Colorado, 30-plus home runs. The price is high there. Adley Rutschman got another year and change before he's a free agent. Price is high there, too. The Los Angeles Angels, on the other hand, are an interesting group in the team that a lot of those big swings are focused on right now, because John Mozeliak, the interim general manager, needs to make a decision. Does he trade Zach Neto? Does he trade Reed Detmers? Does he trade Jose Soriano? Is it all 3? Is it 1? Is it 2? Or is it none? That remains to be seen. And the teams that we know are dealing, the New York Mets and the San Francisco Giants. And the Mets might have the most trades of any team by the end of the deadline, whether it's Clay Holmes, Freddie Peralta, Luke Weaver, Tyrone Taylor, Luis Robert. You can go on and on about the guys who can move there. And with the San Francisco Giants, you know it's going to be Luis Arraez. You know it's going to be Robbie Ray. Beyond that, Casey Schmidt, who was on the market, went on the injured list today. That's taking him out of it. But the Giants are just looking to recoup anything, much like the Mets guys, from this lost season that both teams have had.
0: Yeah, shaping up to be a fascinating trade deadline. Up next, volume up for Tuesday Top Sound. 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
0: 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The Betrayal of Shohei Ohtani is presented by Gusto. Lots of Tuesday action in baseball. 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
0: Set for some Tuesday top sound on a busy day in baseball. Start in L.A. where Shohei Ohtani began the game with a bang on AM 570 L.A. Sports.
15: The 2-2 is a high fly ball to center field. It's on its way, and it is gone. Shohei Ohtani, his 23rd home run of the season. That was one swing of the bat. The Dodgers won, and the Mariners nothing.
3: Number 4.
0: The Guardians trying to close a win in Cincinnati. Angel Martinez laying out for a W on WTAM 1100.
16: The next pitch. Swung on, line to right field. Coming on, diving Martinez. He made the catch! Ball game! A great diving catch in right field by Angel Martinez. And Cleveland takes game one today on the banks of the Ohio River.
3: Number 3.
0: Pirates down and out against the D-backs. Brian Reynolds breathing life into the Bucks on Sports Radio 93.7 The Fan.
1: A high fly ball to right center field. Approaching the wall. And it's tied! It's tied! This game is tied! D-Ray has tied it with a home run! Unbelievable, Bucks! The unbelievable Bucks have tied it in the ninth inning!
3: Number two.
0: In Minnesota, the Twins walk-off winners on the Treasure Island Baseball Network.
17: Swung on and hit high in the air. Deep right center field. It's got a chance, Thomas, at the wall, and it is off the wall, and it bounces by both fielders. Caratini scores. Lee's got a score. Royce Lewis has tripled home the winning runs, and the Minnesota Twins are back to 500 in the most dramatic fashion of all.
3: Number one.
0: And our top sound from Cincinnati, Dane Myers flashing leather to end it on 700 WLW.
1: Swung on in the air, right center field and deep. Back goes the center fielder, leaping at the wall. It is caught! Oh, I don't believe it! What a catch by Dane Myers! Leaping into the wall in right center field. Myers makes a sensational catch to save the game.
0: Yeah, lots of really good stuff. Shohei Ohtani, another leadoff homer. Not enough. Mariners take their opener in the series 7-6. Busy night in the WNBA. Start with a big-time performance from Caitlin Clark. The Fever over the Storm, 105-95. Clark scoring 32. Kelsey Mitchell adding 28. Clark 9 of 14 from the field. 4 3-pointers made. All 10 of her free throws, adding 7 assists. Ninth time she scored 30-plus with 5 assists. Happened only 8 other times in the team's history. The Liberty get a win over the Sparks, 113-109. Brianna Stewart had 29 points. Sabrina Ionescu scoring 27. Stewart made 11 of 19 shots, scored 19 points in the second half after the Liberty were down 3 at the break. She added 7 assists, 4 rebounds, and 4 steals as well. Up next, Big Tuesday in baseball. Training camps underway in the NFL. This is SportsCenter All Night here on ESPN Radio.
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25: Larry David is here, fresh off of that Game 4 victory for the New York Knicks. What was it like in the arena?
26: 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You really. 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
26: That was right in front of me. Yeah.
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4: He was tearing it up. I mean, this guy is a professional baseball player.
5: 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Who are you going to let go of? 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
4: That's Brian Bloom. Masterful. Absolutely masterful. And should we just say it right now? Yeah, we'll say it.
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9: The Yankees take down the White Sox to close the gap in the AL East. New deal for Jalen Carter with the Eagles. Big Ten Media Days underway in Chicago. Big night for Caitlin Clark and the Fever. And all the latest from NFL training camps.
10: Cowboys training camp means the clock is ticking on breaking that Super Bowl drought. Going into this training camp, a lot less drama surrounding the Cowboys.
11: I have been guilty of stirring it up, and you guys helped me. But I do like the perception that we've had a quite uneventful offseason.
12: Jones is also making very clear he is willing to deal a top pick if that is to get somebody who can put this Cowboys roster over the edge.
13: If the defense is average, with the offense playing the way it did last year, that's a playoff football team.
9: Quiet, uneventful, those words and the Cowboys don't usually go together. It's becoming appointment audio. First day of camp, Cowboys owner and GM Jerry Jones opening remarks. Dallas coming off a 7-9-1 season where the offense was really good, defense not so much. Can they finally get back to a conference championship game? Jones on the pressure for his team to find success this season.
11: Yes. Yes, I do. For all the obvious reasons, we've got certain things in place here that won't stay in place. Now, I personally think that when you haven't done it before, when you're not necessarily young, you just haven't done it before, I think that is a huge value to your associates. I think that you not ever being some of the things you've always wanted to do. And I think we're going to get a lot of that. Obviously, it's a great thing to have experience of somebody that's done something for 20 years. But that is a good pressure to be involved with a group that has really, they can do something they haven't been a part of.
9: And they have not been a part of reaching the conference championship game. 30-season drought, the longest in franchise history, longest active drought for any NFC team. Is that the benchmark heading in to this season for the Cowboys? Jerry, what would make this season a success?
11: Oh, I think to contend for a Super Bowl which would, if you contend, you got a real chance of being in it and being in the game. I think those are the kinds of things that I don't believe

0: Need a break from everything? 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
5: 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A base hit for Schumann. Grisham scores. Volpe scores.
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9: 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Nick DeLuca here with you from our 7 Hudson Square studios in the heart of New York City. End of July, have all 32 teams at training camp in the NFL. College football coming up as well. Couple of big money deals. NBA offseason winding down. WNBA action as well, but start with the final few days before the baseball trade deadline. Teams trying to put themselves in position to make a move and a run. Yankees just hoping to get healthy. It's been a really tough stretch with all the injuries. Still no Judge, no Stanton. Cody Bellinger going on the IL over the weekend, looking for another win against the White Sox on Tuesday. Had to go to the bottom of the order for some production.
5: Chopped over the head and into the outfield. A base hit for Schumann. Grisham scores. Volpe scores. It's a two-run double for Schumann, and the Yankees lead 3-0.
9: Yeah, that call from the YES Network. Schumann, two-run double, the big blow in a 3-2 Yankees win. All the offense that Gerrit Cole needed. 6 innings, 7 strikeouts, his third start this season, going 6 scoreless in his first since May 27th against the Royals. The Yankees clinched the season series against the White Sox for a third straight year, have not lost more than one game in a season against Chicago since 2023. So the Yankees win, chance to potentially gain ground on the Rays in the AL East. Tampa winners of 3 straight, hosting the Rangers after taking 3 of 4 from the Mariners. Texas taking an early lead. Austin wins, adding on.
10: 2-1, the pitch. Wind swings, it's a high drive to left field, down the line, hooking towards the pole, that ball is out of here! Austin wins a solo home run, and the Rangers increase their lead, it's 3-1.
9: 105-3, the fan on the call, wins first home run of the season, his first RBI of the season. He had been 4-for-53 with the A's and the Braves before signing with the Rangers as a minor league free agent on June 23rd. He homers in his second start with Texas. Cal Quantrill was sharp on the mound, holding the Rays to just 2 hits through 5 1/3. And his first win since June 2nd, Rangers win it 4-1. Their fourth win in their last 5, 3 games over 500 for the first time since entering April 1st at 4-1. Game of the night might have been in Pittsburgh. The D-backs and the Pirates.

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5: The Yankees take down the White Sox to close the gap in the AL East. New deal for Jalen Carter with the Eagles. Big Ten Media Days underway in Chicago. Big night for Caitlin Clark and the Fever. And all the latest from NFL training camps.
6: Cowboys training camp means the clock is ticking on breaking that Super Bowl drought. Going into this training camp, a lot less drama surrounding the Cowboys.
7: I have been guilty of stirring it up, and you guys helped me. But I do like the perception that we've had a quite uneventful offseason.
8: Jones is also making very clear he is willing to deal a top pick if that is to get somebody who can put this Cowboys roster over the edge.
9: If the defense is average, with the offense playing the way it did last year, that's a playoff football team.
5: Quiet, uneventful, those words and the Cowboys don't usually go together. It's becoming appointment audio. First day of camp, Cowboys owner and GM Jerry Jones opening remarks. Dallas coming off a 7-9-1 season where the offense was really good, defense not so much. Can they finally get back to a conference championship game? Jones on the pressure for his team to find success this season.
7: Yes. Yes, I do. For all the obvious reasons, we've got certain things in place here that won't stay in place. Now, I personally think that when you haven't done it before, when you're not necessarily young, you just haven't done it before, I think that is a huge value to your associates. I think that you not ever being some of the things you've always wanted to do. And I think we're going to get a lot of that. Obviously, it's a great thing to have experience of somebody that's done something for 20 years. But that is a good pressure to be involved with a group that has really, they can do something they haven't been a part of.
5: And they have not been a part of reaching the conference championship game. 30-season drought, the longest in franchise history, longest active drought for any NFC team. Is that the benchmark heading in to this season for the Cowboys? Jerry, what would make this season a success?
7: Oh, I think to contend for a Super Bowl, which would, if you contend, you got a real chance of being in it and being in the game. I think those are the kinds of things that I don't believe are an outlandish or a reach to expect. And so that's a successful season. I expect us to be significantly improved defensively, significantly improved. And I actually expect us to improve over on the offense. And I expect the enthusiasm that coach has talked about here to be contagious on the field. And if something like that happened, you can have somebody get in the big hunt and get in the deal that may

0: Northwest Washington. This is Everett Fitzhugh of the Seattle Kraken broadcast team. The puck drops here all season long. 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
1: Normally this type of year, we're just speculating on what the Hard Knocks is going to be heading into the new season.
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1: 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Seattle Seahawks, the champs, are going to be on Hard Knocks this year.
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2: 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And they are also not intrusive. They're not. And that's the thing about Hard Knocks. Like, you're going to just mess up my world, my system. You know? It's great. Fans love it.
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5: Cowboys training camp means the clock is ticking on breaking that Super Bowl drought. Going into this training camp, a lot less drama surrounding the Cowboys.
6: I have been guilty of stirring it up, and you guys helped me. But I do like the perception that we've had a quite uneventful offseason.
7: Jones is also making very clear he is willing to deal a top pick if that is to get somebody who can put this Cowboys roster over the edge.
8: If the defense is average, with the offense playing the way it did last year, that's a playoff football team.

0: money making. He's the ultimate shield for a football team then.
1: Well, yeah, who's going to get more criticism than Jerry Jones?
0: But have we been looking at this backwards this entire time then?
1: I don't know if it's fair to say that, but I'm just saying that Jerry Jones has been intentionally quiet for a reason. I believe that reason is he thinks he has a really good football team, and he doesn't want to get in the way of what this group can do and the identity that they can form and the accomplishments, the heights that they can achieve. That's why he's quiet. The team has been active. The Dallas Cowboys haven't been sitting on their hands the past several months. They've been wheeling and dealing. Jerry Jones just isn't talking about it until yesterday.
2: Talking about how he's not talking. You got to love it.
1: No. He said something yesterday that we all have to pay attention to.
2: Oh, about what could happen?
1: Yeah, about what could happen into the future. And I think that's something that people need to sit up in their chair and pay attention to.
0: Well, we'll allow people to pay attention to that coming up. We'll play that coming up, because what CeCe is referring to is an important thing. Last thing on this part of it, though.
2: Yeah, just one more thing, CeCe, as you were talking about Jerry Jones being quiet because he believes that this team could go the distance. You know what I'm hearing? Everybody in that building believing they could go the distance. Jerry being quiet so that he's not a distraction because he believes. Brian Schottenheimer going on a podcast saying the Super Bowl is in LA. We plan to be there. The quarterback saying we have what it takes to do this. If from the top down, the messaging and the behavior is the same, that's something positive to look at with the Dallas Cowboys.
1: I will tell you this. I know the Dallas Cowboys can be really good, because Nuno has a lot of anxiety sitting here this morning. Ain't that right, Nuno?
3: We got to go to break.
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4: 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We've got a Four Downs with Rich segment on the Cincinnati Bengals, and Higgins himself from Ted Lasso, Jeremy Swift, joins us in studio. 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
4: 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Brayden, good afternoon. 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
10: 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I mean, you asked a great question. I'm going to very quickly.
11: Bring it to the air.
10: Very quickly.
11: Yeah.
10: If you had a significant other or a potential significant other, and that significant other was top of the food chain at one of two things, either the greatest voice you've ever heard or the funniest person you've ever been around, which one would you choose? So you're, even if it's your best friend, the quality of someone else that you could be around constantly, someone that has an amazing singing voice or someone that is just so funny. I mean, singing.
11: If you're around somebody that can really sing, they're going to make you feel all of the feels.
10: Yeah.
11: Funny is great. Don't get me wrong. Funny is awesome. Like being able to listen to a comedian do an awesome set, or having somebody that you're with that can crack jokes and do the dozens with, that's awesome. But if you got somebody that can make you feel all of the feels, when they decide that they're going to sing, like you come home after a rough day and they just in the kitchen with a song that touches you.
10: You know why I'm going to this place?
11: I'm just saying.
12: Oh, you guys are nuts.
10: No, he's
12: I have a rough day. I come home and my husband is singing At Last by Etta James to me. I'm not going to like that. Make me laugh.
11: Why does it got to be At Last?
10: That's a great song.
11: Well, why does it have to be that song?
12: Well, you said a song that makes you feel all the feels, so I went in the archives here. Laughing is so important. One of the best feelings in the entire world is when you're with someone that you're close with and you guys have inside jokes and you're laughing about it. It's the best feeling ever.
11: Well, you can still have inside jokes.
12: But I'm assuming we're saying it's one or the other. Either they can sing or they're not funny, or they're funny and they can't sing.
10: Okay, I went to a place, this is like what you just said. In my head, I'm having the worst day ever and I come home and Lauryn Hill is there singing Happy Day from Sister Act 2.
11: Oh, man.
13: In this situation, you're dating Lauryn Hill?
10: Yeah.
13: Okay.
10: Yeah, that's right.
11: That would be incredible.
10: I mean,
12: what a pairing.
10: Oh, Happy Day. Like her singing that or any of the songs from, I don't know why, Sister Act 2. I'm just.
11: Great songs in that.
10: Great songs. Or Christina Aguilera.
11: Christina Aguilera.
10: Is singing Reflection when I get home. Oh my.

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2: 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I'm over it. With Pat the producer.
8: Can we bring back the bullpen cart?
9: Oh, I love the bullpen cart.
8: Why did we get rid of them in the first place? The Red Sox, and they have a lobster poutine.
9: So it's good. Crispy fries, lobster meat, clam chowder, and crispy bacon, all served in a custom lobster boat.
8: And then you'll spend the rest of the game in the bathroom.
10: I'd do that anyway.
11: Baseball is back. It's chicken finger and fries bucket time.
8: Ugh.
12: I'm over it. I'm sick and tired and over it.
8: Get a life.
13: Yes, each and every day at this time, our producer, Pat Costello, gives us items in and around sports, entertainment, his life that he is over. Nice to have Pat back after what Nuno has described as a fake illness the last few days.
14: That's not what happened.
13: No, it's what Nuno described it as.
8: Nuno?
11: Did not describe that at. My point of contention was
13: He went out too hard over the weekend?
11: Well, yeah, that. But Pat will admit that. My point of contention with Pat, it says he would not want to wish that on his own worst enemy.
9: That's right.
11: And as Small says, then, well, maybe you don't have enough enemies.
8: Dude, I'm telling you, Tuesday was a nightmare. So I had food poisoning.
9: Oh.
8: Yeah, which, so that rejoin that we just played coming back, worst thing that I possibly could have heard right now.
13: The chicken fingers and fries right now, you don't want in the bucket?
8: The lobster poutine bucket.
14: Pat is still nauseous, clearly. Like, yeah. He is very on edge right now. We can't even be, like, talking about food or he's going to lose it.
13: Oh, jeez.
8: Nuno could tell when I walked in that I wasn't right. He's like, so what was it that made you sick? And I'm like, Nuno,
14: I don't want to talk about it.
8: Like, I can't talk about
13: it. You were, as Smalls would say, bopping around all weekend.
12: Mm.
9: Lots of bops.
13: There were bops.
8: I know what it was. I narrowed it down enough that I know what it was.
9: Care to share with the class?
8: It was ravioli.
9: Oh.
13: What was in it?
8: Just cheese, but I think it might have been old or bad or something. It was from like a local place, and yeah. I concluded yesterday. I was like, okay, so it was that then.
12: Bad cheese.
8: Bad ravioli, man.
14: I don't like the way you said, I concluded yesterday.
8: Well, I mean, the evidence was there.

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3: So let me clean up something that happened in Tahoe. We talked to the head coach of the Seattle Seahawks, Mike McDonald. I kind of threw out a random question on getting help from somebody with a conflict of interest for the Super Bowl. Who did you seek advice from going into the Super Bowl that might surprise me?
4: Well, I wouldn't have surprised. I called John Harbaugh and I talked. He was great. Probably can't mention one guy that really helped us out that had some conflict of interest.
3: can we guess?
4: Sure. I don't know if I'm going to tell you, but go ahead.
3: Bill Belichick.
4: I'm not that cool.
3: Now, once he got up, we took some pictures, and I said, oh, by the way, can you tell me? He did tell me, and it's not Tom Brady. There was a lot of speculation Diana Rossini involved in this. If it's not Diana Rossini.
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0: the summer. 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
4: Braden is 12 years old, just graduated 5th grade, and he's up in Linden. Braden joined us over on Cafe 104.1 this morning, and now he's joining us here live in The Zone. Braden, good afternoon. Nice to talk to you again today.
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7: So, well, see if it works out. And then it kind of all came together.
8: All right. That's it. Talk to the wife. Why are you got scrunchy face there, Todd?
9: Talk to the mysterious wife that no one knows where she is or what she looks like or if she even exists. Talk to the wife. And he's someone that's so independent and vaccines, what I'm going to do, what I'm not going to do. I'm an ayahuasca. I'm in a cave somewhere. He's got this long storied Hall of Fame career and someone he's been with a year, year and a half or whatever. I don't know when they started dating or how long they've been married, if they're even married. And he's going to say the wife is deciding when his career is going to end. Fascinating.
8: Well, he just got married.
9: It's all very fascinating to me.
8: Yeah, but he just got married, so it's not like he had to run this by anybody else before. When you get married and the time, are you going to live in Pittsburgh? Is he going to be kind of commuting back and forth? Is she going to be in Malibu? I understand that.
9: A lot of power to give the new wife. Like, she's going to decide when Aaron Rodgers' career is over. That's
8: Todd,
9: wild.
8: Happy wife, happy life.
9: Yes.
8: Yeah. I can't imagine your wife is happy.
10: Wow.
9: She's a little depressed sometimes.
10: Overall?
8: Yes.
9: Just in general. She does rule the roost, though. Like she said, like, you know, today's your last day with the Dan Patrick Show. We'd have to have a conversation at the end of the show.
8: I have no problem listening to my wife. And if she said, yeah, go ahead and play, I have no problem with that. I mean, Giselle told Tom Brady, come home. Tom said, no, I'm going to play. We saw how that happened, how that worked out. I have no problem with that. I asked the wife, see what she said. Like, once you get married, you know, it's teamwork there. So he has to have teamwork at home, and then you can have teamwork with the Pittsburgh Steelers. Yes, Todd.
9: But it's not really teamwork because he's basically saying, she said that's the end. I mean, he didn't say, I wanted to play, or I'm thinking about playing, or there's a chance I'd come back after this year if I do well. This is my last year. The wife said so.
8: Oh, you think she ordered him to play, that he didn't want to?
9: He didn't say it in so many words, but he's basically saying, you know, blame her. If you miss Aaron Rodgers in the 2028 season, the wife said I couldn't play.
8: Yes, Paul.
10: Fritzy, is there any chance you're taking Aaron Rodgers' statement too literally and is a throwaway line
2: hey, I'm a married guy now. I'm going to say.

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6: Good morning, I'm Adam Smith. The Mariners' bats came alive down in Los Angeles yesterday. Dominic Canzone hit a tie-breaking two-run home run in the eighth inning, and the Mariners beat the Dodgers 7-6. The Bells got a big win, too. Bellingham lit up the Marion Berries, and Salem got the 14-6 win yesterday. In local news, three people were injured in two separate car accidents yesterday in Skagit County. State Patrol says the first crash occurred just before 11 a.m. on Highway 20 near Anacortes. Later in the evening, State Patrol responded to a second crash on Memorial Highway just west of Mount Vernon. And potential business owners looking to set up shop in Bellingham now have some new incentives. City Council voted unanimously to pass an ordinance that amends rules surrounding tax credits in the city's urban villages. In your local weather forecast, we'll see mostly sunny skies in Bellingham today, a high of 72 degrees. Overnight tonight, mostly clear with a low around 51.
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0: 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Right, Todd? Wouldn't you say that Dude Wipes gets a whole lot better?
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12: 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And I was watching the end of that Minnesota game where Cole Young got the hit. I was golfing. I was playing up at Loomis. And I had, no wonder I'm playing bad. I'm watching a baseball game while trying to play golf. And all of a sudden, you know, the reception's going out. I was like, I can't get it. I can't get it. And then it's just like, wait. And it's playing music. And then I'm like, I'm sitting, I'm trying to find KPUG. I'm like, oh my God. You know what? All roads lead back to KPUG. If you're hacked off and you can't find a sporting event, it's probably on KPUG. 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And if we don't have it, it's probably on one of our sister stations because we're doing something else. Yeah, finding sports now is just becoming a real difficult. Well, let's just go to the game. I don't know. I mean, let's take out a second mortgage and go see a game. That's what it feels like.
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7: Normally this type of year, we're just speculating on what the Hard Knocks is going to be heading into the new season.
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6: Good morning, I'm Adam Smith. The Mariners' bats came alive down in Los Angeles yesterday. Dominic Canzone hit a tie-breaking two-run home run in the eighth inning, and the Mariners beat the Dodgers 7-6. The Bells got a big win, too. Bellingham lit up the Marion Berries, and Salem got the 14-6 win yesterday. In local news, 3 people were injured in 2 separate car accidents yesterday in Skagit County. State Patrol says the first crash occurred just before 11 a.m. on Highway 20 near Anacortes. Later in the evening, State Patrol responded to a second crash on Memorial Highway just west of Mount Vernon. And potential business owners looking to set up shop in Bellingham now have some new incentives. City Council voted unanimously to pass an ordinance that amends rules surrounding tax credits in the city's urban villages. In your local weather forecast, we'll see mostly sunny skies in Bellingham today, a high of 72 degrees. Overnight tonight, mostly clear with a low around 51.
7: All things Northwest sports, whether it's the Seahawks, Mariners, Kraken, Cougs, or Huskies, and high school sports, get it right here in the zone on 1170 KPUG Bellingham.
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9: I didn't need to tell you, you would have woofed that down.
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9: Jamie in Virginia Beach. Hi, Jamie.
11: Hey, Dan, thanks for taking my call.
9: Yeah.
11: I just want to apologize ahead of time here because I might upset some of your listeners and maybe even yourself. My take with the Dallas Cowboys is I'm just a little confused on what they did since last football season to improve their running back position. Doesn't sound like a lot of the NFL experts are counting them out. They're kind of putting them right into the playoff picture, but I'm just wondering what your thoughts

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0: By the way, I just said everything about McCaffrey, but I'm
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0: He's the first one out.
2: Yeah, he might be
0: in that regard.
3: Start benching. T.J. Watt.
1: Oh, this was.
0: Well, I once famously said Garrett, over Watt for a Defensive Player of the Year award that has still left me excommunicated to this day. By
1: Are we playing the results, Chris? Or just but,
3: who goes number one?
1: But see,
0: I think it's got to be Mahomes.
1: Oh, it has to be.
0: It's got
1: to
0: be Mahomes.
1: But we didn't know Mahomes was going to be this guy, right?
3: I'm just saying, we're looking back. It's been
0: this is all 2020.
3: Yeah, of course.
1: Oh, then yeah, Mahomes, Garrett. Whew. McCaffrey, then what? Or what, then McCaffrey?
0: But I do remember when Garrett came out, it's like, wait a minute. Haven't we taken somebody from this school first overall before, you know, Mario Williams over Reggie Bush? Where it really didn't work out.
1: I think kinda, that wasn't that, that the
3: was
1: better
3: that, kind of was the right
1: I think
3: move,
1: when you look yeah. back.
0: Who won a Super Bowl?
1: Yeah.
0: Who won a Super Bowl?
3: Reggie Bush wasn't Walter Payton.
0: Reggie Bush was not in the sidecar of that team,
3: he
0: pal.
3: He was not Walter Payton.
0: He was an integral part.
1: Mario was a four-time Pro Bowl.
0: I understand that. But Myles Garrett is... just getting started, man. Oof. We'll take a break. 844-204-RICH, number to dial. 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
7: Oh gosh!
8: Right.
6: It's not gonna go well for me.
7: For you?
9: This is a Susie story.
6: Yeah, because we're driving in Maine.
7: Okay.
6: Right back to Boston.
7: Yep.
6: Okay. We just saw Tay and Coop in their camps.
7: Yep.
6: Awesome state, as you know.
7: Love that state.
6: Going right down I-95.
7: Right.
6: You know, it's just a straight shot. Straight shot.
7: It is.
6: Straight shot. Susie's driving.
7: Okay.
6: So we're splitting. We're splitting time.
7: It's not that far to Boston from Maine.
6: It's about 2.5.
7: Yeah, probably.
6: No traffic. There was no traffic. It was perfect. It was great. You know, and we'd come up from the Hudson River Valley day before in New York. So that was a 5-hour drive. She did some. I did most. So she did most. I did some on the next day. Because that's what you do in a solid, healthy relationship.
7: That's what you do.
9: You're a tag team.
6: So
7: back again.
6: Not once. Not twice.
7: Uh-oh.
6: Not three times. Four times. The rent-a-car. Let Susie know. Maybe you want to pull over and get some caffeine. And she was wide awake the entire time.
9: With the car.
6: They thought the way that she was operating the vehicle.
9: she was sleepy.
6: She was sexy. Weaving or.
9: Wait,
6: and every single time it went off, she goes, why? Why? Like what? Like she's arguing with the car.
9: So the car literally suggests a coffee break.
7: Oh, I'm guessing it's got the lane assist, right?
6: It's got something. And it's, I don't know what it is. I'm not going to get into too many of the details.
9: You know, my car don't have.
6: Oh, I know.
9: This is
7: from the 80s.
6: Each one is just getting her more and more pissed off that this car
7: is
6: providing a real-time referendum on her driving
7: style. Oh, man.
6: Because she's not, I didn't notice. I wasn't sitting there saying like, wow, like
9: something's
6: up.
9: You're on your phone probably.
6: But each time when it went off and she got upset, I'm like, You want me to take over? You all right?
9: Oh, that didn't help.
6: You good?
8: Really?
6: You remember? So at some point, she finally relented. And then I noticed for the last 40, 50 minutes of the ride.
8: No.
6: I'm like, suddenly the car's like, what happened to that weaving narcoleptic that was behind the wheel for the last 2 hours?
9: I'm just staring at my phone waiting for the text.
8: Yeah, I mean, give me a text any second.
6: Weaving. Oh, she was just livid. What's the matter? Like, I'm fine. Oh, yeah. That was great.
7: It's the only time you could actually tell her, stay in your lane.
6: Stay in
8: your lane. Oh, yes.
6: That would have been good. But she but she didn't, did you? 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
8: 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O'Shea Jackson Jr. is here.
9: Hey.
8: In his usual Wednesday spot No Contest Wrestling with you and TJ later on. Good to see you, sir. How are you?
9: Good to see you as well. I am terrific.
8: Ah. You had to think about that. There was a pause. Was that a dramatic pause? Was that just your acting?
9: Always, always dramatic pause.
8: Your chops. Your chops on display. Mm-hmm. I want to take a quick call because Toby in Wyoming has been waiting for an hour and a half. What's up, Toby? You there?
10: Toby.
8: It's line three, Mikey.
11: Hey, how you doing, Rich?
8: What's up, Toby? How are you?
11: Doing good. So I had a quick question, and I'm going to apologize in advance for possibly getting an argument started between Brock and TJ.
8: Well, I don't have a problem with that. O'Shea, do you have a problem with that if Brock and TJ start arguing here?
9: Sounds like a good day.
8: Sounds like a good day.
9: Yeah,
8: any day ends in Y.
9: Exactly.
8: All right, Toby, you've got the floor.
11: So it seems like we've had a lot of what's more likelies today, so yes. I'm going to go ahead and top off with another one.
8: All right.
11: So kind of cross-sport one here for you. What is more likely, my Carolina Panthers winning the NFC South or Chris's Boston Celtics being a top three seed in the East?
12: Oh, yes.
8: Okay. Mm. So that's your what's more likely?
12: Yeah, Celtics.
8: Okay.
12: Once we trade for Steph Curry.
8: Top three in the East. So you got the Knicks and the Sixers, and then that's where you'd be slotted in, huh? Right there, three?
12: We'll be ahead of Philly, but sure.
8: Why would you be ahead of Philly?
12: For the sake of your argument.
8: Why would you be ahead of Philly? Why would you be ahead of Philly?
12: We're a better team than them.
9: Says who? Mm. You got Paul George now.
12: For now.
8: And by the way,

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0: Kyle crossing over and slamming into that 21-year-old gal. He says he dropped his phone and he was reaching for his phone. And then when he came back up, the bag deployed and busted his beak. Do not blame us for that. Don't blame the chat for that. There's a lot of things going on in the chat, but not that. All right, when we come back, these are just general takes from just a normal person. I'm going to talk to a leading sports law expert, Michael McCann, next. And he will have much more technical and specified takes. That's coming up next. In fact, we'll go back to back. Michael McCann, then Sean Lewis at the top of the hour. Do not go anywhere.
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13: I saw where the Seattle Seahawks sold for, what, $9.6 billion? Somebody's got to explain this to me. The Commanders, 3 years ago, were sold for just over $6 billion. Almost $3.6 billion less than Seattle. The Broncos in 2022 sold for $4.6 billion. The Panthers

0: sold in 2018 for $2.2 billion. The Bills in 2014 sold for $1.4 billion. We should have a sports investment person on. I need somebody smart who could help me understand that. Is Seattle, I know they're coming off the Super Bowl, but is that a good investment for $9.6 billion?
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it might be difficult to do some of those things. On the other hand, was that an excuse? I think it's worth inviting that as a question. Clearly, the officer wasn't pleased or satisfied with his performance, and she asked him, "Did you have a head injury and things like that?" Or I mean, he had some excuses ready. I think the back being the one that legally might matter. I don't think this is going to go to trial or anything like that, but.

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3: 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And should we just say it right now? 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

week's episode of the Jim Rome Podcast, episode number 419, is with former NFLer Tequila Spikes, and we will produce that up and push it out not long after this show. 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
1: And away we go. 3 o'clock in the Pacific Northwest. Good afternoon and welcome to the Wednesday edition of The Zone. Yeah, my name is Alan Fee. 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Sun is shining. Weather is looking good out there today, thank goodness. Was getting worried there for a minute. It was looking ominous the last couple of days. We have a full moon, so if something goes wonky on the show, we can blame it on the only full moon of July. So you've been warned. We're going the distance today, on the air till 6 o'clock, then it's Mariners pregame, and then 7:10 tonight. It's game number two, the Mariners and the Dodgers. Boy, what a difference a game can make. If you think about it, we just dropped 3 out of 4 to Texas, in Texas, giving up not only first place, but like a couple games plus some. And all of a sudden, Houston's in second place, and there we are in third. Ay, ay, ay. And then we know we got the two-time defending champion Dodgers and Ohtani. Yeah, it wasn't looking good going into last night. There was bad vibes only. And, you know, I mean, it took us 5 home runs, 2 from Dom Canzone, just so we could stay in that ballgame. And admit it, when we were up 7-5, you knew there was plenty of times because it's the Dodgers. And then Ohtani gets to third, nobody out. 7-6. Ugh. They just need a fly ball, anything to get out of the infield, it's over. Well, at least a tie. And then after that, it's like a gut punch, and somehow we'll lose it in extras, if not. Ugh. And we found a way. Mooney's dealing 103-mile-an-hour pitches? Whoa. In some way, somehow, we held on to win that baseball game last night. And again, that's just one of three. But boy, that win, we needed that win. And of course, Texas, you know, playing Tampa, we thought maybe Tampa could help us out as the best record in the American League. No, Texas found a way. And the Astros, yeah, although it was a tight game, the Astros found a way to beat the Angels. So all of that work just to stay the same. But we'll take it. Does this win help us turn the corner? I don't know. I mean, it was exciting. I mean, I don't know how you reacted. I was out and about last night. I was hosting Tuesday Tunes out of Barkley Village. I come back, throw on the game. It's 5-5. Okay. And then I start backtracking, watching the highlights. Okay, there's a home run. There's a home run. Cal and Julio hitting home runs in the same game for the first time since, what, April? We hadn't beaten the Dodgers in like 12 straight games. They were doing the math on that. I can't remember what year we last won at Dodger Stadium, but it was a long, long time ago. A long time ago. And so, whew. I mean, okay, it's just one game. You know, the Dodgers are the Dodgers. They could come back and spank us tonight, spank us tomorrow, and send us home. I mean, it could happen. But in this moment right now, whew, exhale. I want to say I was fired up, but I mean, I was just like, okay. Because I spent the whole time going, if we lose this, this is going to be the beginning of the end. You know, some people already said, you know, this series loss to Texas is really going to be the gut punch. Oh, boy. And then if we go up in that game and then we somehow choke it up to the Dodgers last, oh, that's just going to, oh, what a deflation that would have been. But it didn't happen. We found a way. Now, there are some bright spots in that win. I mean, Mooney and his velo, best we've ever seen it all of a sudden. Dom Canzone, 2 home runs. I mean, Dom Canzone, You know, we don't consider him one of our superstars, but boy, he's been great for us this year. You might remember Jason and I talking at the start of the season. We projected that this is going to be a breakout season for Canzone. You know, I think in the baseball world, that didn't take a genius. But if you look at this team on the surface, you're thinking, well, Julio, Cal, Naylor, we got some superstars, and, you know, Randy Rosarena's an all-star. You're not thinking Canzone. And Canzone hits two. That's prime time, baby. That's two home runs at Dodger Stadium against the two-time defending champs. That's kind of a big deal. Now, on one hand, wow, five home runs. That's been a while. On the other hand, oh my God, it took five home runs to hang on. It took everything we had. Mooney had to go dig deep and get to 103 miles an hour. Ohtani out there at third. We got to grind out and out. Got to get another. Don't get a fly ball. And then when you won the game last night, you're like, you can even see their well-choreographed happy dance was like, okay, they really kind of, okay. All right, guys, get around here. Okay, we got to do the happy dance. Oh, my God, did we really just win that game? I mean, it just had that feeling to it. It was like, oh, my God. I mean, I'll take the win. It was great. It was the Dodgers. You know, back at it again tonight. Hopefully we still got it. Whew. So I don't know if you watched. I mean, I loved it, but oh, we have so much work to do. So much work to do in the month of August. And oh, by the way, we got other things going on. We got the trade deadline looming. It's the 29th of July. August 3rd is the deadline. At any given time, something's going down. We don't know what it is, but it's going down. What are we doing? Are we going to go for one of the best relievers in baseball? Are we going to go after someone who can hit left-handed pitching? Or was that one home run by Ref Snyder after he gets brought back out of the ashes and hits a home run? I mean, maybe he can. Maybe we have the guy. Is this the start of something? This is what this season has felt like to me just basically from the get-go. Remember that? The Athletics were ahead of us. We're like, okay, well, it's the Athletics. It's fine. We'll get past. Okay, we got past. Oh, wait. Here comes Texas. Okay, let's grind and grind. Well, listen, it's going to be a two-horse race. It's going to be us. Here comes the Astros. Oh, boy. Yeah, but we're going to turn the corner. We're going to get healthy. We're going to get guys back. And then, okay. I mean, and now we got to sit back. And what are we doing? Boy, I mean, there's so many question marks about what this team may or may not do. I'm not sure what I'm rooting for at this point. You know, you think, well, what starting pitcher do you want to get rid of? Because it almost seems like a foregone conclusion. Earlier in the week, it was Hancock, and then Kirby. Now we're back to Hancock. We know we got to move Castillo, but you can't get anything for him. So we got to move somebody else. It's got to be one of the pitchers, right? We're not moving Cade Anderson. Good God, man. We've been waiting for the second coming here. We can't. Not him. So, I mean, I guess the thing I was reminding myself of last night is, you know, I was trying to catch my breath at the end of that game, jump-starting my heart, all the things. All I can think of is, you know, sports is entertainment. And this is quite the thriller. I mean, seriously, this is exciting. Too exciting at times, but it's a great reality show. I mean, you might think, well, otherwise. Well, when the last time you watched a show, do you want to watch a show because it's predictable? Because if the Mariners were predictable this year, oh, we're great, man. We're going to be better than we were last year. We should get to the World Series and all the things. Well, spoiler alert, that's not what's happening currently. We have some work to do. There's a plot twist. I mean, if this was a reality show, and by all intents and purposes, sports is really the greatest reality show because it is what it is. You know, we don't know what's going to happen night after night. We don't know who the star is. We don't know if we're going to win, lose, or whatever. We don't know. So it is entertainment. And again, I mean, just, I think sometimes as fans, we treat ourselves like we're the front office. Like we're the ones who have actual stake in all this. As if we're the ones going, oh, go get that guy. Oh, they're not spending enough. Go spend $25 million on that guy. It's not our money. I think as fans, we become front office fans. I don't know if that's fantasy sports that screwed us up or what. But at the end of the day, we're fans. Some of you think you're geniuses. That's fine. Sometimes I do, right up until, well, this year's Mariners. But, I mean, at the end of the day, we're fans. This is entertainment. Oh, my God, didn't see this plot twist. If you think about it, I don't know what your favorite shows are. But the bad things have to happen to create some stakes and some drama. And then your heroes get you out of it. Isn't that what this is? I mean, what shows do you watch? You know, I'm a sucker for all these. I'm a Yellowstone guy. I've talked about it. I've been watching Dutton Ranch. I'm up to date with all of that stuff right now. Landman, can't wait. I love it. If let's say you're a Landman fan for a second, if you haven't started watching the show, this isn't really a spoiler, but like the opening scene is Billy Bob Thornton getting his butt just absolutely roughed up by the drug lords. And beat up and all this. It's like, boy, he's in trouble. Well, you know he's the star of the show, and he's going to find a way, right? If you watched, you know, the opening of Yellowstone, you know, I think they killed a horse because they had to. It was horrible. And then it's like, boy. And then all of a sudden this ranching show starts to unfold. All these dramas, all these things, they just figured out they find a way. And now we're off to Dutton Ranch. I'm not giving any spoilers here, but I'm just saying some really bad things happen. But, you know, come on. It's Beth. It's Rip. They're going to figure it out. Well, isn't that what this year's Mariners? I mean, think about it. So Cal's not launching 60 home runs. It's a new twist. I was just reading an article about the stars of Dutton Ranch, who also were on Yellowstone, and they were like, we didn't really just want to repeat the same characters. We wanted to add a twist to the characters. Well, guess what? Cal's not a 60 home run guy. Nobody's debating if Cal should be the MVP. I wonder how this show's going to go. That's how I'm choosing to look at it. It's entertainment. Sports is entertainment. The E in ESPN, entertainment. Let's be entertained by this. Last night was entertaining. It was. It was entertaining. And you know what? As a Mariner fan right now, you've got to be real curious. Are we going to win this series? We just got to take one of two games now from the Dodgers. Are we going to win this series? Or the Dodgers is going to come back and stomp us? And then beat us today, beat us tomorrow, win the series. And we're going to be like, well, at least we got one. I mean, how's this going to go? I'm curious. I think the Mariners would be very Mariner-ish if they turned around and swept this series. I'm not saying they're going to. The Dodgers are the Dodgers. You know, but the Dodgers don't win all the games. The Dodgers have been swept before. And you got a Mariner team that really needs to win. And who knows? I'm genuinely curious. Who are we going to get at the trade deadline? This is the greatest show ever. You know, one of the things I've always enjoyed about being a Northwest sports fan is nobody expects us to do all the things. Even now, I mean, look at the Seahawks. We won the flipping Super Bowl. Everybody and their mother knows defense wins championships. We hired a guy who's a defensive specialist, and all he did was build up our defense and win a championship. Now, some would say that's somewhat predictable. You know, I mean, just, but at the end of the day, nobody, Sam Darnold, what? You know, nobody expected, well, the Rams are supposed to do this. I would rather be a Seahawk fan that everyone's writing off than a Rams fan who blew it last year and choked up to those crappy Seahawks. Can you imagine that? It sucks being a Rams fan having that happen. And what's the Rams fan saying this year? Yeah, well, we're going to get you this time. Yeah, we'll show you. I mean, at some point, they're going to be right that the Rams are going to win something. Well, I'll tell you what, though. If the Seahawks don't win the division, I think it'd be cool if the Niners did, comparatively. Do it for Coach. He was in a bad car wreck. But, you know, this is an interesting time. I mean, it just, you know, the Mariners were really good. You know, we have the ability to win at any given time. If we're the team that reels off 15 straight, just like Boston did, we'd be like, well, yeah, okay, I'm glad they stepped up and they could do what we were doing. But But again, nobody's expecting us to do that, but we have the ability. I'd rather be a fan of the team that can, but it's not a foregone conclusion. Remember that year that the Atlanta Braves, I say year, all those years that Atlanta Braves just kept winning their division? At some point, it's like, great, who cares? The fans weren't showing up to the first couple rounds of the playoffs because whatever, we don't care. We're going further than that. Look at the Bulls. I mean, back in the MJ era, sure, a fun team to watch, but I mean, it was a foregone conclusion. I mean, you better just blow out your first couple rounds because, I mean, right? But Seattle sports fans, we appreciate everything we get. And I'd rather be that. I'd rather be the Mariners right now. I think it's a great story. I think there's cause for concern. But I think that we have every ability to make a big comeback and be a great come-from-behind story. Nobody sees that coming right now. You've got a lot of people doubting our heroes. But we also know what Cal can do. We know what Julio can do. We know what Nails can do. We know what Randy Arozarena can do. Dom Canzone hit two home runs against the Dodgers in their building. It's there to be. Oh, by the way, all of a sudden, maybe, we don't know, but one of the storylines is Ref Snyder. He could hit left-handed pitching until he put a Mariners uniform on. And then it's like, we just sent him away. Where'd he go? I don't know. Is he still on the team? I don't know. And then he pops back up at Dodger Stadium. Chavez Ravine, and then boom, hits a home run. Wait a minute. Maybe he figured something out during that time. And what a great reality story this is. So I'm here for it. If you're one of these naysayer fans, I mean, you know, did you watch Ted Lasso? There's a sign, believe. I'd rather be a believer than a doubter. I'd rather have hope than go, same old team. You know, you're saying there's a chance. We win the division? I don't know. I mean, I still think we're going to win the division by 5 games. I'm standing behind what I said. I got people texting going, you're a clown. You know what? I'll be the first to say, yes. But you know what? I believe it. I just believe it. You know, Texas has me concerned. They're starting to hit. They're starting to do some things they're capable of. Jason is a little more bullish on that Texas team than I am. But and so far, he's certainly right. And quite frankly, I think he's smarter than I am. But in this particular case, I still think the Mariners are going to win the division by about 5 games. I just do. And again, I'm not just being cautiously optimistic or whatever the word is or Homer. I really think that that's what's going to happen. I just don't think this squad is going to do this. I also think this squad's going to be better after the trade deadline, some way, somehow. And if it involves acquiring somebody, great. But I also think that we're going to figure out what we're doing with Castillo and all that. And I also think Kate Anderson, Ryan Sloan, I mean, what are we doing there? Mid-August, we're supposed to get Brash back. And so I think our bullpen at some point is going to be great. And it's going to happen during this big run. I am concerned in giving pause to the schedule. The schedule does get tough. It does. But I think that we're going to be a tougher baseball team in the next, starting next week and then in the weeks moving forward. Again, I don't have a false sense. I'm not just hanging my hat on this game last night. I'm more concerned that we had to hit 5 home runs, do all the things, somehow with no outs, hold Ohtani at third. I mean, I get all of that. But I just think the baseball gods are going to shine their light on our team. I do. I think some things are going to start coming together. I think all of those home runs yesterday, in particular for Cal and Ref Snyder, and quite frankly, Julio as well, I just think that those are going to be a step in the right direction. I hope so. Are we out of the woods with the Dodgers? No. The Dodgers are the Dodgers. I mean, let's be honest. This is a historical franchise. Every out's a tough out. You know, it's not like the series gets easier. So, the series is not won yet. But, again, next week, the clock really starts ticking. Give us your thoughts. 360-734-1170. You can email us at thezone@kpug1170.com. We're also on Facebook. We're on X, Instagram, all the things. Just getting underway on this 3-hour show. We got some sound coming up on the Mariners and discussion about the trade deadline. Also, Seahawks training camp. You're going to hear a bunch of stuff from Mike McDonald, JSN, Cooper Kupp, Leonard Williams. The list is long and distinguished. and Sophie Cunningham in Seattle. We'll talk about all of it. It's 320. You are in the zone.
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3: 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Congratulations are due basketball star Lauren Betts, just named the recipient of the Honda Cup, given annually to the top female college athlete in the country. Betts, the sixth woman from UCLA to win the award, the most of any school. She guided the Bruins to their first NCAA championship back in April and earned most outstanding player honors at the Final Four. Since graduation, she's tipped off her WNBA journey with the Washington Mystics. Betts' legendary UCLA career is now further immortalized with the prestigious Honda Cup.
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1: All right, 324, welcome back to The Zone. Sophie Cunningham. Indiana Fever. Teammate of Caitlin Clark, defender of Caitlin Clark. Some would say she's an enforcer. Boy, her brand. Oh, my gosh. She talked about improving her brand. I mean, she's the one that did the point, if you don't remember. She's awesome. I mean, she's a talent. If you've ever watched a highlight reel of her, she's an incredible shooter, incredible teammate, fun to watch, hilarious, stunningly beautiful, all the things. Superstar. But, I mean, this is the WNBA, so you don't get to get off that easily. They're going to ask you tough questions. The media is going to look for everything. All eyes on all the things on and off the court. They asked her about transgender athletes and what to do about that. She came out, and she doesn't speak politically, but obviously when you talk transgender, it becomes a political issue. Transgender athletes, where they play their sports, that became an issue. Sophie Cunningham came out and said, I want to protect young girls in locker rooms. And I don't think she spoke politically. I think she spoke her heart. And whether you agree or disagree with her, she was trying to avoid all that. And then the White House came out. took advantage of Sophie Cunningham's name and what she was saying. And then, of course, that got everybody talking. Rapinoe came out, and she started making her comments. She's very political. And here we are. Now there's protests, people online saying all the things. Can we just get away from politics in something? I mean, this is sports. It's supposed to be our thing. And you know what? You know, I get that this whole thing about transgender athletes playing in sports is sports. But all the political people are jumping in on all this and, you know, just depending on your personal beliefs. But Sophie's doubling down and tripling down. And she's basically saying, you know what? I'm just looking out for young girls in locker rooms. And that's her opinion. She says, I'm not against transgender people. I'm all about love. I'm all about all the things, all the people. But I do want to make sure we protect these girls in locker rooms. And, of course, again, all the political people, everybody taking sides, you know, protesting online, hating, calling her a hater. I mean, both sides calling each other haters now. And she's just over here saying, hey, I want to protect young girls in locker rooms. In light of that news story about the pro-Sophie crowds, there's lots of pro-Sophie crowds out there.

0: I mean, she's got a big new fan base because of The Point and all that. Outside the transgender thing, she's, you know, mired in controversy because of her association to Caitlin Clark. You either love the Indiana Fever and what they stand for, their coach is coming out, calling out the officials in the league for not looking out for the star player on the team. You know, I don't recall Caitlin Clark ever coming out and saying, hey, look at me, I'm the face of the WNBA. But everyone who's against her is saying, oh, well, she thinks she's the face of the WNBA. And now they're tackling her, stiff-arming her, going for the jugular, trying to poke her eyes out. You know, the officials sometimes call some things. Of course, Sophie had the point, and then can Sophie profit from this point? That's her image, and the league doesn't like that because it was, you know, about a disagreement between players. And so, I mean, boy, the WNBA, I talked a lot about this. I mean, they can't get out of their own way with this stuff. They've got gold right now. They've got star players. And it's not just Sophie Cunningham and Caitlin Clark, but yeah, it feels like you got to be on one team or the other. I mean, this, to me, this is all the WNBA. Package this up. Get the players supporting each other. And again, you can't tell, you know, this player, they got to like that player. I mean, you know, in the NBA, there's rivals or people that don't like each other. I mean, it happens. But, you know, at a time where women's sports is thriving and all this, and now, you know, I mean, go back and look at Sophie Cunningham. Go look at the Fever's highlight reel. Look at the brand of basketball, the fast pace, the excitement. Look at the WNBA and some of its top teams and superstars. It's a great game. It's a great, I want to say league, but they're just, I mean, they're just going down the wrong path. Now we're in a transgender debate. You could blame Sophie for having that position. You could blame the reporters. Why are you talking about that when you could be talking about basketball? And then some would say, well, that is basketball because it's young girls in the locker room. It's the future. So, I mean, it's just so back and forth. It's just, I find myself just rooting for the WNBA. I like that Sophie Cunningham's a strong voice. I mean, I just like her messaging. I like how she sounds in the interviews. I like her swagger on the court. She says she's not backing down from her comments on transgender female athletes. She told this to ESPN.
1: I said what I said. I think it's kind of common sense. And I think I'll always believe in that. I think it's really important to protect children. And that's little girls who are also involved in that category. And so I stand on what I said. And I always believe that.
2: Yeah. Do you see your advocacy on that, like taking any form going forward?
1: You know, I don't know. I'm not a very political person, but I do have beliefs. I have morals, and I'll always stand on those and be true to who I am. And I think people are going to take it how they want to take it, but I've never even really said anything about that. And so when it comes just to protecting young girls in sport and women in sport, I feel very strongly about that. I think that's why you have Title IX. That's why you have some of the greats in women's sports. If Title IX and women's sports weren't protected, then you wouldn't hear about any type of women in sport. And so I think in the future, it's just really important to protect.
0: See, this is the thing, right? I mean, if you have an opinion on anything these days, it means you are on this team or you're on that team. There really can't be a discussion. You know, it's just, it's all identity politics. It's all just, you know, hey, you voted for this person, I'm against you. Anything this person says or does, I'm against you. You can't talk through the issues. You can't have normal conversation anymore. And that's... It's so frustrating because, again, there's intelligent conversation. Whether you agree with Sophie Cunningham or not, I mean, that's how she's been talking about this issue. And if you just want to pile on just because, oh, she's talking, she doesn't agree with me, I'm on Team Rapinoe, which, by the way, I mean, not a basketball player. But I mean, if that's how this is going to go, then it's just not going to go anywhere. The team with the biggest team, I guess, gets to be more right. And to me, I'd rather have an intelligent conversation about this. But she doesn't sound like a hater. You know, when people get opinions sometimes, if they don't agree with you, oh, you're just a hater. I'm about peace and love, but because you disagree with me, I hate you. I mean, and it's your fault. I mean, just kind of, oh. Anyway, I love what Sophie Cunningham's doing. I would love to see the WNBA function more under the same umbrella. I would love to see... You know, again, you don't have to like Caitlin Clark. Go beat her on the basketball court. And by beating her, I don't mean beat her.

0: Have your team score more points than her team. Outplay her. But, again, there's just so much opportunity on the table for the WNBA. And, again, whether you agree with Sophie Cunningham's take, I don't hear her hating. You know, it's a real tough situation there. I agree with her stance, but I'm not anti-transgender. You can go live your life, do your thing. But I think she brings up a good point about what she's saying. It's a very, very tough situation. I mean, I don't know what the answers are. I'd love to know what people think. I think people are afraid to comment on this topic. Well, that makes it even harder to get it right. But I don't know what to do about it. That's her take on it. I don't think anybody's walking around saying how right they are. And her whole thing is, I just want to protect young girls. And based on what she knows and what she was raised with, this is what she thinks. I don't think she's being transphobic at all. But again, if you disagree with her, you're going to maybe go right to that. And I just think that's what's wrong. 333, you're in the zone.
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7: There's a lot of different things that the NFL is trying to do. Games, you know, every day of the week. Now we're going to Australia. We're going to the four corners. Is it the four corners of the earth?
8: Checking.
7: Just want to make
8: sure. I believe that's the saying.
7: Okay. 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
8: And I checked.
7: Corners.
9: There are no corners.
7: There are no corners.
9: On the earth.
7: Yeah. Unless you're a flat earther.
8: Unless you're a globist, then there's no corners, but...
7: Didn't one of the astronauts send a picture just to say, if you're a flat earther, this should change all of that? I never understood that with flat earthers. Like, what happens when you get to the end of the earth?
10: Remember we had this discussion, what is the town that's on the edge?
7: Yeah.
8: We are about to get just
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7: I know.
8: Content right now.
7: I know. I stay in my lane when I go around the globe.
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12: Good afternoon, I'm Jason Upp, and the Mariners are following one of their most thrilling wins of the season tonight in Game 2 against the Dodgers. MZLA 7-6 last night thanks to a tie-breaking two-run homer by Dom Canzone in the eighth inning. It was Canzone's second home run of the night, Seattle's fifth. Alan, this had all the hallmarks in one of the games of the season. I mean, all the stars showed up, right? Shohei Ohtani hits a home run. Cal answers. Dodgers answer right back. Julio answers. Dom Canzone comes up. Oh, Rob Refsnyder's back for the first time in over a month. He hits a home run. He gets in the action. And, man, this was a real fun one last night in L.A.
0: There's no question that was the game of the year so far. Obviously, you can't have a tougher opponent than the Los Angeles Dodgers.

0: Dodgers. You're playing at Chavez Ravine. You haven't beaten the Dodgers in 12 straight games. You haven't won at Dodger Stadium since 19-something-something. It's been a while. And next thing you know, on one hand, what a thrilling game. Oh, my God. On the other hand, it took 5 home runs, 2 from one guy, and we had to do every – all of a sudden, Mooney's got to up his velo, 103 miles an hour. I mean, has he ever been that hot before?
1: Never.
0: And so he's throwing 103 miles an hour. Here comes Ohtani. I mean, that lineup just keeps coming at you, right?
1: That was scary down the stretch, man. I mean, they were up to Gary Hill. Gary Hill did such a great job because the Dodgers got someone on. He was like, and here comes a 4-time MVP show. And it's like, oh, no, this is not going to go well. And no. It didn't. He scored him.
0: Yeah, you know, but at one point I thought it might be Teoscar because obviously we got rid of him because, you know, he strikes out too much. He's good enough for the 2-time defending champion Dodgers, but hey, not good enough for us Mariners. And I kept thinking, oh, it's going to be him that puts us out. Oh my God, this is going to be the game where Dan Wilson gets fired on social media, just like our previous manager did during a Dodger series. And then the fact that Shohei got to third, nobody out. It's the Dodgers. All they need is a fly ball or any kind of anything. I mean, it was, you knew it was going to be tied. You knew that, oh my God, it's going to be the biggest gut punch and it's going to kill us. I mean, that's what it felt like. I'm a positive guy. When that game ended, I didn't celebrate. I sat back in my chair. I was like, ugh. And then I thought, how are we going to win this series? We got to win a whole other game. I mean, that's what it feels like.
1: Yeah, I mean, the self-inflicted wounds just keep coming, right? I mean, Shohei should not have been on third. It was the Victor Robles throwing error, right, that had gotten... that had scored the Dodgers and got them within a run.
0: Was it a throwing error or was it an error the first time he couldn't pick up the ball?
1: Yes, it was. He couldn't pick it up.
0: The second time he couldn't pick up the ball? I mean, what error do you want to talk about?
1: It wasn't technically on the throw. Yeah, he just couldn't locate the ball. He had problems with that. Victor Robles, you know, one of the better defensive outfielders, I think, on this team. So that was a little bit concerning. But you're right. Like, right, this was a game the Mariners really needed after that series against the Rangers, which I definitely want to talk about with you since I've been off. But the Mariners really needed this because if they lose a series against LA on the road against lefty after lefty after lefty, it's just not going to get any better out of the trade deadline. And, you know, part of it, you come out of that game, like you said, is like, yeah, you needed 5 home runs, 2 of them from Canzone, 1 of them from Ref Snyder.
0: One of them from Ref Snyder, who I thought, where did he go? I thought he was done. Didn't we get rid of him and we're trying to, wait, he's at bat? Why are we putting ref? Oh, okay. Home run. We'll tell you. Yeah. All right, he's back. Ref's not. I knew he was a good acquisition for us.
1: Yeah, the Mariners fans online don't know what to do with themselves after that game, where not only homers, but he gets a double later on. I mean, he had, you know, arguably his best game of the season after being gone for a month. But, you know, this is the concern with the Mariners, right? This lack of consistent offense, the lack of hitting with runners in scoring position. They are the most home run dependent team of any team in Major League Baseball. And when it looks good, it looks really good like last night, but you can't count on consistent 5 home run games, right? I mean, that's just not something that you can count on. So it did further that narrative, at least, I think, Alan, of like, you know, this team feels like it's too home run dependent, even if you can be really happy about the win, you can be happy about the bullpen, happy about a lot of stuff. This is still the case. The Mariners need the long ball to keep their offense going.
0: Well, in their defense, Chicks do dig the long ball. And secondly, we're hitting the long ball. I mean, again, you know, this is going to be interesting to see how this plays out. I do. Woody texting into the program. Sir, I know lately you've been ripped on about your stances or takes. I've been a zone head for a long time. I think your takes are right on with the Mariners. Pretty easy with the Seahawks. I'm just saying this zone head thinks that you're doing a great job. Keep it up. Oh, by the way, girls should play girls' sports, not young men wanting to be girls. It's just not fair. Zonehead Woody. That's open to interpretation there. We'll get into that, too. I mean, we're just stirring it up here, right? I mean, it's what we... It's been... Jason, the show's been a little wonky without you here. I'll be honest with you. You know, it's been a bit of a journey, and we've had some thoughts, some opinions. Obviously, what happened down in Seattle, and we've been political, and now here comes Sophie Cunningham. I love watching her play. I love how she came to the aid of her, you know, I got a huge crush on her. I just think she's awesome. I really do. She's a

0: ball. She's awesome. And now all of a sudden, now we got to make this a political thing too. And then, you know, the whole shooting down in Seattle, and then the mayor clown show. We became a political show while you were gone. And I don't know what did Joe Tien shaking in his boots across the hall at KGMI, because he's now thinking he's got competition, because he's got a 1 hour political show. We're dropping 3 hours of politics and sports and chicks and all the things. And so we need you to come back and maybe right the ship here.
1: Oh, it's a wild, wild west in the zone.
0: But, it is.
1: That's why we love it, right?
0: That's why we love it. You're in the zone. And wherever that is, we'll let you know.
1: And it is a wild time. Training camp going on right now. The trade deadline, less than a week away. There's so much going on. Speaking of the trade deadline, one of those prime candidates on the Mariners, Emerson Hancock, is going to be on the mound tonight. We've seen his name surface in a lot of these trade rumors. You know, Ken Rosenthal of The Athletic first put it out there that the Mariners have been talking to teams about this. Jeff Passan, just a couple days ago, said not only is he in these trade talks, he expects Hancock to be dealt ahead of the deadline. So things are flying. Alan, could this be Emerson Hancock's last start as a Mariner coming up tonight?
0: I think it's a great question that you're asking here. And I think that the Mariners traditionally have gone. It's not like the Mariners are waiting until midnight on the third here. Right, they have been known to, as soon as they can take care of business, they're going to take care of business, and maybe this is perfect timing that we can showcase Castillo against the Dodgers. Remember, Castillo was great against the Yankees early in the season. You know, against these really good teams, he's been doing okay. And so then here we are showcasing Hancock. I'm genuinely curious to see where we're going to go with this. I don't know if I have an opinion at this point. You know, we obviously need the offense to get going. However that's going to happen, that's the answer, right? Part of me thinks, well, these guys can't just keep doing what they're doing, right? I mean, you know, did Cal kind of figure something out? Is Julio going to come back? Naylor, I mean, is he going to wake up? You know, I mean, you know, Canzone's doing his part. Really? I mean, we got the guys, but are we going to go get that one bat? I was asked the other day, do you think one bat's going to be a difference maker on this team? And I think yes. I think one solid bat would help. And I think help is going to be on the way pitching-wise when we shuffle these guys from the minors. I mean, where's Cade Anderson going to end up?
1: Man, another, five perfect innings last Friday?
0: Yeah.
1: Is that what he had?
0: Yeah. And, you know, we've got others coming up. Ryan Sloan. Where are they going to end up? It feels to me that all of a sudden we're going to button up some things here. Wouldn't it be just absolutely so Mariners, all of a sudden Ref Snyder is Ref Snyder again. And by again, I mean when he wasn't wearing a Mariners uniform. Wouldn't this be this, like, if he could sort of kind of do what he's been able to do, if Naylor can just kind of get back on track, maybe this is a start of something with Cal, just to get, if some of these guys can just sort of kind of, maybe we're good for an extra run or two, then maybe we really are the lethal team that's going to start reeling off win after win. Maybe we're not going to get 15 in a row like the Red Sox, but maybe we're going to start reeling off series win after series win. A big part of me, and again, I don't think I'm being a homer on this. I'm sitting back watching this going, it's possible.
1: No, I'm right there with you, because when you look at a team like the Mariners, who rank in the bottom of the league in pretty much every major offensive category, you would look at the team like that at the trade deadline and be like, okay, you need to overhaul. You need to add not just one guy. You need to add multiple guys. I'm looking at this the same way as you. Is like, I'm like, yeah, they do need a right-handed bat, whether that be Spencer Steer, Casey Schmidt, some of these other guys. But I don't really think they have to add more than one batter. I think and it's kind of a helpless situation, but you just got to hope the middle of your order, Josh Naylor, Julio, Cal, just start hitting better. And sometimes it's just as simple as that. I don't think you need to overhaul the personnel on your lineup. And that leads to this whole Emerson Hancock thing of like, okay, if you want to get a significant righty bat, you got to give something up. Clearly teams aren't biting on Luis Castillo, and Emerson Hancock seems to be that next guy where you could get value back for him. The tricky thing for Jerry Dipoto here is, one of the best swashbuckling GMs in Major League Baseball is, you know, with what Emerson Hancock has done this season and the amount of club control they have over him, he's on the team basically through 2030. That's a really, really valuable asset as a 27-year-old. But if you're looking at this from Jerry Dipoto's perspective and saying, like, there's a chance that Emerson Hancock's value is never going to be higher than right now, is the other side of that coin. Is he going to keep this up? Is he getting lucky with some of the stuff that's been happening this first half of the season? With all this club control left, like, he is a major, major asset to some of these contending teams where a lot of them need starting pitching, so you could get a lot back for him, and maybe you just want to sell high, and that's how you're going to do it. It's really tough. I do think at a certain point, Cade Anderson just has to be a part of this rotation. He's just

0: this from a fan perspective as right now. We take a snapshot of right now versus the big picture. And, you know, just in talking to some other people about this, about what you're saying about Kate Anderson and how, or not Kate Anderson, Emerson Hancock. No, Jesus. The guy. Hancock.
1: Yeah.
0: When you take Hancock, you know, I got three things in my head because I want to make sure I ask you about the manager situation. Hancock, you know, we look at him now as our best pitcher, but is he really our best pitcher moving forward? And, I mean, it seems like everybody on the staff has been our best pitcher at some point.
1: Yeah.
0: Right? On any given day, who would be the opening day starter tomorrow? Right? I mean, I don't know. Who's the latest guy to step up? That's what it feels like. And I wonder about that. The other thing I wonder about, you know, we think is that the one guy with the bat or whatever. I still go back to the manager, and I think about the energy that this team has. It's lacking. Is could a Manny Acta step in? He's been a manager before in Cleveland. He's certainly been high profile with his team. This team, he's great with the players, and he's more high energy. And he's got a lot of experience with his Mariners team, and yes, he's manager at a high level. He did some really good things with the Cleveland Indians at the time. They weren't the Guardians, so I'm not getting that politically incorrectly. But you know, is it a new manager? Can you put Acta in there if you blow out Dan Wilson? And I'm not advocating the firing of anybody. That's not how I roll. But that.
1: Yeah, that's something I've been thinking about too. After they fired Magallanes, and you know what happened last time that happened in 2024 when they let go of their offensive coordinator, that was a precursor to firing Scott Service. So that I think that just begs the question. It has to be at least mentioned. Could Dan Wilson be on the hot seat? Because you know, forget about where we are right now. If at the end of the season the Mariners don't make the playoffs in this AL West division, Dan Wilson has to go. I think that's just a fact based on how talented this team is now. Right now, would you do something like that mid-season? I think is a tougher question. And, you know, with Manny Acta, like, I do appreciate his honesty. He was one of the first guys from within the team to come out and say, like, the World Baseball Classic had real tangible effects on Cal Raleigh's season and where it's headed. Like, he's honest in a way that I just haven't seen from Dan Wilson, to be frank. Like, Dan Wilson is not that guy that's going to go out there and tell it like it is.
0: But have you seen, you again, average fans not paying attention to Manny Acta. I am, because I was in Cleveland. I met him, had a little, you know, a few conversations with him when he was, you know, we sat in the diamond seats here in Seattle, and I was with some friends. The next thing you know, Manny traded his hat with us, and it was like a great thing and all this. But so I pay attention to him, and he does seem to be more vocal. He certainly is respected on that team, but just, you know, average fans not seeing any of that, mm-hmm. right? He's just one of those coaches in the dugout. But if you're a baseball guy, you know that he's managed, and he's managed well.
1: Yeah, I do think he'd be one of the first names to come up if, you know, Dan Wilson were to be let go of this team. I think that Manny Acta would be a, you know, sensible replacement. But, you know, it's tough. It's tough. If I were the Mariners, I'd be really reluctant to make such a dramatic swing in the middle of the season, especially if, you know, like, depends on where the clubhouse is at with Dan Wilson. And that's something that we can't really speak to. We don't have a great idea of.
0: Well, if the clubhouse is all in on Dan Wilson, play for him.
1: Yeah.
0: You know what I mean? But seriously,
1: yeah.
0: Somebody's got to step up and do something. And again, I like Dan Wilson, but I want to see him say, hey, it's time. You know, we keep talking about tomorrow, and we keep trying to find the top three silver linings out of a 7-2 loss. You know what? No, there was a loss, and on to next. We better win the next game. That's got to be the mindset.
1: Yeah. Well, Mariners have a chance to make things right tonight. Emerson Hancock on the mound. Coverage begins at 6:00. First pitch at 7:10 right here on KPUG. It's the Dodgers game 2. Well, the Bells also had the long ball going for them in their series opener last night. They topped the Marion Berries 14-6 in Salem, Oregon. Matt Churchill, Dylan Moss, and KG Hattery all homered to back up 7 scoreless innings from their bullpen. It was the Bells' 3rd straight win as they continue to stay in the hunt for the second half North Division Championship. They have a chance to clinch their final road series of the regular season tonight in Game 2 against the Berries. First pitch is at 6:35. The Storm's woes continued last night. They fell to the Indiana Fever 105-95 for their 7th straight loss. Fever All-Stars Caitlin Clark and Kelsey Mitchell combined for 60 points as Indiana won their 4th straight. Natisha Heideman led the Storm with a career-high 33 points on 6 three-pointers. Now, it also gathered local headlines as a small crowd gathered outside Climate Pledge before the game to both support Fever guard Sophie Cunningham and promote statewide initiatives, which seek to bar transgender students from participating in girls' athletics at Washington schools. Came after Cunningham voiced support for the issue in an ESPN article that was published last week. And Western's men's basketball team.

0: Vikings bring in plenty of local talent this fall. Vikings coach Tony Dominguez recently announced his 8-player incoming class for the upcoming season. It includes former Seahome standouts Grant Kepley and Gray Garrison. The incoming juniors are cousins, with Garrison the son of Western women's basketball coach Carmen Dolfo. Kepley won GNAC Freshman of the Year while at Western and now returns after spending a year with the University of Montana. Garrison, meanwhile, began his college career at Oregon State and played last season at Henderson State. Vikes are also adding some Skagit County standouts in Ethan DeYoung and Logan Heigert. DeYoung's coming off a superb senior season with Cedar Woolley that netted him Northwest Conference Player of the Year, while Heigert is a 2-time All-Conference first-team selection out of Burlington Edison. Vikings open their season in Ellensburg on October 30th. I'm Jason Upton for more.
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14: I'm Dan Patrick, and this is Above the Noise. Baker Mayfield's NFL journey has been anything but typical for a number one overall pick. Instead, it's been defined by setbacks and the ability to prove doubters wrong. After leading Cleveland to its first playoff win in decades, a serious shoulder injury changed everything. The Browns moved on. Carolina became a disaster. And at one point, Mayfield was even taking reps on the scout team defense during practice. Then came Los Angeles, where he reminded people why he was the first pick in the draft. Tampa took a gamble from there, and it paid off big. Mayfield has revived his career, earned 2 Pro Bowl selections, and became the leader the Buccaneers were searching for after Tom Brady's retirement. Now comes the business side. For years, Tampa has enjoyed starting caliber quarterbacks at a discount, but not anymore. 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I'm Dan Patrick, and this is Above the Noise. 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
3: I think we have some Mariners tickets to give away. I'm going to get to the bottom of that here in just a couple minutes. Let you know when we get into the second hour of the show. We are on the air until 6 o'clock tonight. Mariner baseball pregame starts live from Los Angeles. Game two against the Dodgers. Boy, we could win the series tonight against the Dodgers. You know, on one hand, if this was any other team, that's how you would say it. But here you're like, don't jinx it. Oh, my God, we're up 1-0 on the Dodgers. We just got to win one more of these games. Why does it feel so different? First pitch tossed out at 7:10 tonight right here on KPUG.
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1: All right, a little past 4 o'clock in the Pacific Northwest into hour number 2 of a 3-hour Zone show. On the air till 6, then it's Mariners pregame, 7:10, Mariners at the Dodgers. 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Do that today. Yeah, the Mariners, they had a huge win last night. And on one hand, you want to be excited about it. We hadn't beaten the Dodgers in 12 straight games. Ugh. But we held on. 5 home runs, 2 from Dom Canzone. I mean, it was an epic ball game last night.
2: Drilled out to center. Does he have another? Whoa! Woo! Dom Canzone! Yes! His second home run tonight inside Dodger Stadium. It's another against a lefty, and the Mariners take a 7-5 lead. An incredible performance.
1: Unbelievable. We knew that Dom Canzone was going to have a breakout season. And, of course, we had to hold on. Well, it's the Dodgers, right? And, again, the way this Mariner season has gone, up 7-5 that deep into the ballgame, you know you're not out of the woods just yet. And, boy, Ohtani getting to third in the bottom of the ninth, nobody out. Some way, somehow, Mooney starts throwing 103-mile-an-hour fiery pitches. I mean, just unbelievable. I mean, this is crazy, right? Remember everybody wanted to write Mooney off? Somehow he finds a way, and we get that win. 7-6, clutch. You know, one of the things, I think this is kind of, this is baseball right here. I spend a lot of time staring at the standings. I talk about this all the time. Every single time we have a Zone show and it's Mariner baseball, I've got the MLB standings in front of me. And this is how talking points kind of just become talking points, and then it's just all fact. We keep talking about how crappy the American League West is. And everyone's talking about, oh my God, look at the White Sox. White Sox have been crazy. They're in first place. And I think, well, okay, so the crappy American League West has one team with a winning record, the Texas Rangers. They're 55-52. They're 2 games up of the underwater Astros. They're 2 back, 54-55, and then there we are, 53-55. The Mariners have 2 less wins than the White Sox. Everyone's talking about how great the White Sox are. And again, that's because they've become they're out of the bowels of oblivion, where they've been for quite some time. But if our division's so bad, the Central is about barely that much better. The Rangers are in first, 55-52. The White Sox, 55-51, leading the Central. The Astros, second place, 54-55. Guardians, second place, 55-54. Us, 53-55. Twins are in third. They're 500. I mean, that's what baseball is right now. That's 2 of the 3 divisions in the American League. Everyone's basically 500-ish. And then you got the Rays in the East with 62 wins. Yankees, 61 wins. And then after that, you know, 55 wins for the Red Sox. They needed 15 games in a row to get back into this. So it's not just us. We could emerge. We could have a Boston-like moment, and next thing you know, we're right in there as one of the top 3 teams in baseball, in the American League, Rays, Yankees, us. But, you know, it's just we keep waiting for that moment. It's going to be tough. Schedule's brutal. I get it. But one game at a time. Yes, it was a great win. It wouldn't be shocking if the Dodgers came back and won the next 2 and won the series. And again, we came in not expecting to win this series, but we do currently on paper have the upper hand winning that first one. And it's one game at a time. So what does this team do? I mean, that's the question. And we're going to start getting answers sooner than later. You can get all jacked up. You can get all sideways about this. But by next week, you're going to see maybe a whole different scenario. Who are we going to get by the trade deadline? And that can happen any time between now and then. What are we going to do with our starting pitching? What about Castillo? Where are we going to put Cade Anderson? Ryan Sloan? We got questions. We await answers. Adam Jude of the Seattle Times says, this could be the year that Jerry DePoto takes a piece out of his starting rotation.
3: Luis Castillo, Emerson Hancock, these first 2 days, kind of showcase games for those guys. Obviously, their names have come up a ton. I've reported it. Everyone's reported it that, you know, obviously the Mariners are more open than they've ever been to shopping from their starting rotation here because they do have such a surplus and it is their strength. But, you know, obviously the background on both those guys is this their last outing with the Mariners? And it certainly very well could be. Luis has been through this before. The guy's been traded 27 times over the last decade or whatever. Emerson really going through it for the first time. So I am curious to see on Wednesday how he looks, how he handles it. Again, some guys are able to just brush it off and it's not a big deal. Other guys, you know, it's only natural. You internalize a little bit. You're trying to block it out the best you can, but you can't help but let it creep in a little bit. So we'll be curious to see how Emerson Hancock responds here this week.
1: Just to be clear, Castillo has not been traded 27 times in 10 years. That was a little sarcasm is what that was. Do you get rid of Hancock? That's a question we were talking about last hour. And, you know, he might be your best pitcher right now, but is he really your best pitcher moving forward? You know, we always think, well, just get rid of your worst guy. I've talked to so many Mariner fans. Well, just trade Castillo and get something. Well, that's not where our clout is. You know, we're trying to dump Castillo. No disrespect to the guy, but it's kind of time to do something there. And so you got to go. If we're looking for a bat, we're looking for some high relief. Then yeah, we got to trade something that's worth something. You're not getting rid of Cade Anderson. I don't think you're getting rid of Ryan Sloan. These guys are the future. They look amazing. ESPN's Jeff Passan says the Mariners need to make some internal changes if they want to get this baseball team back on track.
4: You can see what's going on right now. It's not working. And that's where you run into something particularly difficult because the Mariners, not just the Mariners, but franchises outside and the models of the other 29 teams and observers, we all thought the Mariners were going to be really good this year. So I think in order to prescribe changes, it needs to come internally and there needs to be a reckoning of some sorts within the franchise where they say what we've got right now isn't working. How do we fix or find what might? And it might not just be adding it. There might be some subtraction that has to go on as well. And it might get kind of uncomfortable. And that's where you get to the point where you're like, okay, where do we make those changes? Who could go that might not be on our radar otherwise?
1: Jeff Passan, man, I want that guy's job. He just spent 60 seconds, literally, saying the Mariners might have to make some changes because it's not working, and they might have to get rid of some guys to get some guys. That's any team at the trade deadline. You know, I mean, right? I mean, Jeff has a firm grasp of the obvious there. Yeah, we might have to. We also might need some guys internally just to do what they got paid to do in the first place. And, you know, again, you don't want to

0: just make such a big deal about last night's win? Because last night's win, I mean, that could have been, we were one long ball away from losing a heartbreaker and maybe even putting a fork in us at that point. So, I mean, it was a great win. You could build on it. You know, maybe this ignites Cal. Maybe this is a confidence booster. Or maybe it's just one game where everybody seemed to click. So, I mean, we had a great test. We just beat the best team in baseball last night. Yes, we held on to do it, but we got the win. A win is a win. Boy, we win this next one. If we can win this series and take 2 out of 3 against the Dodgers, okay, we can hang with the good teams. And then we got to – it still feels to me like we just got to clean up some of the things. You know, when he says the team ain't working, you know, I understand the narrative. You're under 500, and you had what you thought was a pretty good lineup and some amazing pitching. To say the whole thing ain't working, you got some guys that aren't hitting. But, you know, all of a sudden, you know, Naylor was great last year. All of a sudden, he's not this year. So, I mean, what do we have? We don't know. We got a guy who's slumping off for some reason. You know, I just think that, you know, Brendan Donovan coming back, you know, again, I mean, his rehab stint not going that great. Colton Swanson told me yesterday from the Mariner Mojo podcast, hey, Cal was great during his rehab, and look at what that did. You can't really hold the numbers. It's not about the numbers. It's just the guy getting healthy and getting back on track, and then you go from there. So I still believe Brendan Donovan coming back in this lineup is going to be a huge help. My hope is, since we brought back Rev Snyder and he hit a home run last night, I think he also had an extra, did he hit a single, double, something like that last night too? You know, maybe something clicked. You know, we don't know. It's just one game. One game does not everything make. But, you know, maybe we do go use one of our pitchers to go get another bat. And maybe Rev Snyder turns out to, you know, rally back in this whole thing. And I got to believe there's going to be a sense of urgency moving forward after the trade deadline, because at that point, there's no more safety nets. You're going to be thrown to the wolves. But again, if Cade Anderson's coming into the bullpen and maybe as a starter, someone else getting moved to the bullpen, I mean, either way, your bullpen's going to be stronger. I have to believe that you believe that the bullpen's going to be stronger no matter what. If Mooney can throw 103 miles an hour against the Dodgers, if Brash is really coming back, if Cade Anderson, Ryan Sloan are going to be involved in some form of bullpen / starting pitching situation, I mean, we're going to get a lot better real quick. Brendan Donovan coming back, maybe even just, you know, 2/3 of what he was when he started the season. If maybe Julio can just kind of get it back just a little bit, Naylor just a little bit, Cal just a little bit. You know, we're not asking a whole lot here. Well, we're just asking for a lot of little bits. Somehow that makes sense to me. 360-734-1170. Call us or text us with your thoughts. Email us at thezone@kpug1170.com. We're on Facebook, X, and Instagram. Nice having you here. My name is Alan Fee. Oh, yeah. Oh, yeah. You're in the zone.
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3: Larry David is here fresh off of that Game 4 victory for the New York Knicks. 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
5: Countdown to the start of the NFL season continues. Seahawks training camp in Renton. All the sound coming out of there seems like everyone's in good spirits. Everyone we're hearing from, super chill. They all got the memo on this is the start of a brand new season with a brand new goal, brand new outlook. This is not we're the defending champions and weren't we great last year. It's all about now and what we're going to be this year. Good vibes out of the VMAC, and everyone that's been going down to training camp that I've talked to is just having a blast, and it's got all the energy, all the things. And, of course, you expect that, of course. The Seahawks are buttoned down when it comes to this stuff. I want to get to some Seahawks sound here for you. I want to start out with Mike McDonald. He thinks that Rashid Shaheed is going to be a big part of the Seahawks offense this season. Here's some of his latest comments from training camp.
6: For the folks that watched our practices in the spring, just like to see the improvement in the timing between him and Sam was really exciting going into the offseason. I think they've picked up right where they left off, and I know they put some work in this offseason as well, like throughout the summer. So that's definitely paying dividends. And look, it's something that we just have to keep attacking. You know, like what are the ways that we can get him the ball? What are his top routes? How does the timing work out? All those types of things. That's why you need all these reps so you can have a great understanding of that. And so when it's you know, when we're playing our real games, it's just we're just doing what we've been practicing this whole time.
7: Ernest Jones is going to be up in our second. He had a career year last year.
6: Who's that again, Bo?
7: Ernest Jones.
6: Okay.
7: Yeah. Just what can you say about what he contributed last year, all the interceptions, just the beginning?
6: Yeah. I don't know. I couldn't say. I mean, we love EJ. He's the best. He's just kind of the alpha in the middle of defense, and he has such a great temperature and understanding of like when to push. You know, what do our guys need and when in terms of messaging and like attitude, and just kind of sets the tone for the whole operation. Let alone like patrolling the middle of our defense in the run game and the pass game. So he's just he's the man. He's the man. He's having a great camp. He's in great shape. So we're excited to keep that going.
7: Mike, maybe Torrey Follows under that umbrella you were talking about a minute ago on the injury front, but like, is he pretty well ready to go for you guys here at the start of camp? Like, do you feel like you're going to have to manage him through it, or what do you kind of feel he is?
6: Well, we're managing him right now, and I think for all those guys that didn't participate much in this.

0: spring, they're all on their kind of independent plan. You know, think of it as a ramp, you know, just and give more exposures until their body's ready to go 100%, you know. So that's the plan right now, but everything's going to plan.
1: You know, that's the one thing about this Seahawks team. We can't take for granted that, you know, these guys are all showing up ready to go. You know, this isn't, you know, Seahawks Super Bowl hangover. You know, everyone's showing up a little sloppy and, oh boy, we got to get it together. You got to show up and be ready to be a Seahawk. You know, listening to Ernest Jones and some sound from him yesterday talking about some of the newer guys joining this team, they all got the memo. They want to play in Seattle, and they better show up ready to play in Seattle. You know, you don't show up sloppy and like, yeah, all right, I'm going to get ready in camp. No, you got to come to play. This is a professional football team, and it's real. It's legit. It's not just talk. It's not just talking up the home team here. I mean, that's really what these guys are talking about. You know, they want to play here. They're coming ready to play. Here's JSN. His latest comments from training camp, ranging from how he plans to build on his breakout season last year, right up to his thoughts on the brand new OC, Brian Flurry.
2: Next step is, you know, to grow. You know, I want y'all to see a different level, almost a different player out there, and just kind of a upgrade version.
3: Different in what way?
2: In all ways. I always say, you know, I can get better in all areas, and I think year two with Sam Darnold and the receiver core that we have, you know, just our group, you know, taking another step as we go into a new year is something special and something that I feel like we can continue to grow.
4: What about Sheik? With Sheik coming in last year midseason, it seems kind of a different version of him, more comfortable in the offense.
2: 1,000%. I'm happy he gets, you know, to kind of have a full season, a full off season, and a training camp. You know, definitely excited for him. Him getting connected with Sam as well. Like I said, just taking that year two step is going to be big for all of us, especially, you know, in the receiver room.
4: You've had four offensive coordinators in 4 years.
2: Yeah.
4: When you talk to an OC, what gets you excited about their plan for you? What are you looking for?
2: Yeah, really just the excitement, you know, that, you know, Flurry brings to the offense, you know, and him just understanding the players, understanding, you know, what we're good at, and, you know, having offensive coordinators and in this business, you know, actions speak louder than words. So, you know, just getting out here, it's good to get out here and, you know, put your foot in the grass, catch a few balls and see, you know, what we have, so, and where we're going. So it's been great so far.
1: Again, when you hear JSN talking how he wants to get better, you know, I mean, he has every reason to sit back and go, I want a Super Bowl. You might remember he won Offensive and Defensive Player of the Year last year. Again, if you know, you know. But, again, just the fact that he wants to come out and be a pro, man, and do that. You know, that doesn't happen on all NFL teams. You got a lot of guys just kind of looking out for themselves. This team wants to make sure they've got their business handled so they can take care of the rest of the team. You know, you're playing for everybody on this team, and that's been a talking point, and it's not just a rah-rah thing. It's true. Cooper Kupp. He's making another push to replace artificial turf with natural grass after soccer players had that change made for the World Cup.
5: The cool thing about Sam is he is one of the few, maybe one of the only quarterbacks in the history of the NFL to be written off, to be a high draft pick, to be written off, go through multiple teams, multiple organizations, end up being a backup, and then to come back and reemerge, and then go and win a Super Bowl. I mean, his path has maybe never been replicated in the NFL before. And to see his resilience, the mental fortitude to push through all those things, the self-confidence to be able to like believe in yourself to that point, because there was times where nobody believed in him. No, there was nobody in the NFL. All the people that, you know, are outside of the buildings that believe that he could go do this thing, and he just over and over again showed up, went to work, and made it happen. And so I've got so much respect for him.
1: There you go. All right, 4:27, we'll take a timeout. Jason has your Northwest.
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2: Braden is 12 years old, just graduated fifth grade, and he's up in Linden. 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Braden, good afternoon. 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
7: Good afternoon, I'm Jason Upton. The Mariners are following one of their most thrilling wins of the season tonight in Game 2 against the Dodgers. M's edged L.A. 7-6 last night thanks to a tie-breaking two-run homer by Dom Canzone in the 8th inning. It was Canzone's second home run of the night and Seattle's 5th overall. Cal Raleigh and Julio Rodriguez each also went yard, along with Rob Refsnyder in his first game in over a month since coming off the injured list. Luis Castillo gave up 5 runs over as many innings, but the M's bullpen held the Dodgers largely silent from there. Emerson Hancock is on the mound tonight as his name surfaces in trade rumors ahead of next Monday's deadline. Coverage begins at 6 o'clock. First pitch is at 7:10 right here on KPUG. The Bells also had the long ball going for them in their series opener last night. They topped the Marion Berries 14-6 in Salem, Oregon. Matt Churchill, Dylan Moss, and KG Hattery all homered to back up 7 scoreless innings from their bullpen. It was the Bells' third straight win as they continue to stay in the hunt for the second half North Division Championship. They have a chance to clinch their final road series of the regular season tonight in Game 2 against Barry's. First pitch is at 6:35. The Storm's woes continued last night. They fell to the Indiana Fever 105-95 for their 7th straight loss. Fever All-Stars Caitlin Clark and Kelsey Mitchell combined for 60 points as Indiana won their 4th straight. Tisha Heidemann led the Storm with a career-high 33 points on 6 three-pointers. A small crowd gathered outside of Climate Pledge Arena before the game to support Fever guard Sohi Cunningham and promote statewide initiatives which seek to bar transgender students from participating in girls' athletics at Washington schools. Came after Cunningham voiced support for the issue in an ESPN article that was published last week. And Western's men's basketball team is bringing in plenty of local

0: Well, talent this fall, Vikings coach Tony Dominguez recently announced his 8-player incoming class for the upcoming season. It includes former Seahome standouts Grant Kepley and Gray Garrison. The incoming juniors are cousins, with Garrison the son of Western women's basketball coach Carmen Dolfo. Kepley won GNAC Freshman of the Year while at Western and now returns after spending a year with the University of Montana. Garrison began his college career at Oregon State and played last season at Henderson State. Vikes are also adding a pair of Skagit County standouts in Ethan DeYoung and Logan Heigert. DeYoung is coming off a superb senior season with Cedro Woolley that netted him Northwest Conference Player of the Year, while Heigert is a 2-time All-Conference first-team selection out of Burlington Edison. Vikings open their season in Ellensburg on October 30th. I'm Jason Upton. 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
9: Darren Collison joining us. I saw a report that the Sixers want to have him on the ball, playing the point, facilitating, and letting the other scorers get theirs. What do you think of that idea?
10: At this age, he's a really good game manager. So if he's playing the point, he can give the guys that need the ball, right? Tyrese Maxey is a guy that needs the ball in his hands, and he could put him in the right spots for him to go downhill and score. Joel Embiid, like, he's a guy that works in the mid-post area, in the low-post area. So when they need a bucket, LeBron's IQ can just say, hey, look, we need to drop it down low to get an easy basket. You know, Jaylen Brown is another weapon he can have as far as scoring wise. Yeah, he has a lot of different weapons if he plays a point. When I'm saying he doesn't need to do a lot, even if he's playing point, he doesn't have to score 30 to 40 points for this team to win. But the biggest thing is that he has other guys that are going to be able to play with him and that he can just take a step back and allow them to be successful.
9: I'm Jim Rome.
11: The U.S. Treasury quietly released its official financial report for 2025. It appears by its own numbers, the U.S. government seems insolvent. It's reported that the Treasury shows about $6 trillion

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2: All right, 438. Welcome back to the Wednesday afternoon edition of The Zone. The Seattle Storm apologized on Wednesday for an exchange that took place between one of their co-owners and two fans during the team's 105-95 home loss to the Indiana Fever. The incident occurred on Tuesday night during an evening that began with a demonstration outside Climate Pledge Arena. Now, ahead of the game, a crowd of a few dozen gathered to support the Fever guard, Sophie Cunningham, and to promote a statewide ballot initiative that would bar transgender students from participating in girls' athletics at Washington schools. Some members of the group carried signs in support of Cunningham or wore T-shirts depicting the XX or the XY chromosomes. Some of them were also inside the arena during the game. Cunningham voiced support for barring transgender girls and women from girls and women's sports in a recent ESPN interview.
3: I think it's kind of common sense, and I think I'll always believe in that. I think it's really important to protect children, and that's little girls who are also involved in that category. And so I stand on what I said, and I always believe that.
4: Yeah. Do you see your advocacy on that, like, taking any form going forward?
3: You know, I don't know. I'm not a very political person, but I do have beliefs. I have morals, and I'll always stand on those and be true to who I am. And I think people are going to take it how they want to take it, but I've never even really said anything about that. And so when it comes just to protecting young girls in sport and women in sport, I feel very strongly about that. I think that's why you have Title IX. That's why you have some of the greats in women's sports. If Title IX and women's sports weren't protected, then you wouldn't hear about any type of women in sport. And so I think in the future, it's just really important to protect.
2: Cunningham voiced support for barring transgender girls and women from girls and women's sports. Now, the Storm didn't elaborate on the nature of the incident and didn't say which Storm co-owner was involved. However, Brandi Cruzy from UndividedPodcast.com reported that it was co-owner Celeste Keaton, and in an interview with the two fans who were at the gathering and were courtside at the game, they told Cruz that Keaton directed expletives at them for a sign that thanks Cunningham for speaking up for girls. This is a quote. "We are aware one of our co-owners made comments to two fans in attendance at last night's game. We apologize that this happened." That was Storm majority owner Ginny Gilder saying that in a statement released yesterday. "Everyone who attends a Storm game deserves to feel welcome, and we remain committed to creating an inclusive environment where every fan is treated with respect." Cunningham was not made available to answer post-game questions. Kelsey Mitchell and Monique Billings addressed the media instead alongside their head coach Stephanie White. When White was asked about the rally and Cunningham's recent comments, a Fever public relations representative intervened with the following statement. "Neither our organization nor Sophie had any knowledge of the demonstration and no contact with its organizers." This according to the statement. "Our only goal as a team, whether at home or away, is to win basketball games and make Fever fans for life and we're

united in that mission, so they don't want to get involved in all that. Storm coach, the Storm's coach also briefly addressed a question about the pregame protest following her team's seventh consecutive loss, saying Seattle and this organization and climate pledge, we always want to be an area where people feel welcome coming into this building. I think we've always done a really good job with that. So I know our organization was working closely with Climate Pledge and the security just to make sure that everybody feels safe and included and welcome when they walk in the door. From what I understand, they say, that was successful. So, again, they acknowledge there was some kind of incident with a couple of people that were out there voicing their opinions. Boy, it's all about peace and love until you disagree, right? You know, it just, you know, I understand that this is an important topic, and it's a very difficult topic for everyone involved. You know, Sophie Cunningham coming out and saying that she's not a political person. This is definitely a political topic, and she's kind of one of the it people in sports right now. You know, that point and play with Caitlin Clark and knowing how polarizing Caitlin Clark has been for other players. You know, the whole thing, half of me believes that all of this stuff is ultimately going to be good for the WNBA because people are following all these stories. You know, the part that you just can't get away with, my whole thing is just at some point, can everything not be so politically driven? You know, but again, if you're going to come out and make comments, you know, Sophie Cunningham, she's not afraid of controversy, and she's obviously not, you know, again, whatever you think about her opinions, that's okay. I mean, think what you're going to think. You got to do it respectfully. And it sounds like she's trying to voice her opinion respectfully. You know, she's not being aggressive about it. She's, you know, falling short of saying, hey, you know what? She's just saying, I want to protect young girls in the locker room. And she's got her morals, and she's got her beliefs. And I think that's all fair to say. If you disagree, okay. But, you know, how you disagree also matters. You know, this whole thing with Rapinoe coming out and, you know, basically saying Sophie Cunningham is, you know, a hater, that's not really what went down. I just hate when either side will start saying it's all about hate. You know, you're a hater. There's nothing to talk through. I think that's a topic. You know, just I have a lot of friends on both sides of politics, and it's such a team sport sometimes. You know, how do you actually talk through this topic about transgender athletes and how to handle things moving forward? You know, everybody has just dug in their beliefs, and that's it. You know, it's either you agree with me or you're wrong, and it's just a much deeper issue than that. You've got parents wondering what's going on. You got people saying that people are transphobic. You got other people saying, well, this is not how it works. You know, and then it just takes a few really over-the-top vocal people on both sides, and then here we go. I mean, the conversation's got to happen. We all got to come together on this topic. There are people that believe this is just going to become the norm down the road, having trans athletes. And you know, how are we going to handle it? So, I mean, there's got to be some good conversation about it. But, you know, it's crazy to me. The things that happen in this world, I think that we're teaching our future here. They just put out a press release. We're all about peace and love, and everyone feels safe in our arena. And then it would appear that one of their owners came out and was launching expletives on this topic. So it's like you can say it didn't happen, but it seems like it happened. You know, and I'm all about peace and love, but I am kind of against this. Okay. I mean, it's just, you know, and here's our perfectly written, probably by AI statement, just to clean this up. You know, just, ugh. You know, I don't know what it is. The last couple of days, it's been annoying. It's been troublesome. It's been awful. Yeah, we all know. I mean, if you've been to a Storm game right there at Climate Pledge Arena, you know what happened there just the other day at the Bite of Seattle. That if you've walked in the entrance to Climate Pledge, you were 1,000 feet away from where those awful shootings took place.
And then, you know, the politicians

0: You know, and if that's all you got, I mean, it can be uncomfortable. I get it. You know, sometimes you just got to say the stock answer. But it would be nice if there could be more people that had more than just a stock response. You know, the other day when we had to wait for the Bay to Seattle to get any kind of press conference figured out, and if there was actually another shooter or what's going on, they don't know now, was there two shooters and there are three shooters or whatever. But we had to wait for the dignitaries to show up so they could give a generic speech that they probably gave the last time something terrible like this happened. And then they went back to their lives. Other people had lives shattered forever. Have you seen the pictures of some of these people who were, you know, there was a two-year-old. The woman standing in the flower field, I don't have her name memorized, but, you know, she looks like anybody that we live next to. She looks like anybody's mother. And, you know, a good thing that we held out to get that press release and we got to see the governor give a generic speech and got to see Jayapal give a generic speech and we got to see the young floundering mayor not have a clue, not ready for prime time on what to happen. But, hey, they started to at least get their political narrative in there for something about national gun, and then they got cut off by reporters. But just hiding behind these press releases. And then, like, this incident didn't happen at Climate Pledge. It did. And then to say, hey, we want this to be an all-inclusive place, .. if you agree with us, is what they should have written in that press release. So, you know, again, it's such a bummer right now because, you know, when Sophie Cunningham comes out, you know, she's trying to make a responsible statement. She's basing it on her beliefs and all that. But at the same time, here she is emerging as this incredible role model that already, depending on your politics, half of you have written her off just because of what she thinks. And maybe you're on Team Caitlin Clark. Maybe you're on the other people who like tackling her and choking her out on the court. You know, I mean, it's just like, what has this come to? Sports, I mean, sports has got to be our outlet. Sports has got to be the great equalizer, bringing people together. The trans thing, we've got to get together and talk about what we're going to do about this. You can't just dig in on your position. We're not going to solve it. You can't just sit back and say, oh, here's a press release, or even worse, just kind of, oh, you think this? You're wrong. We disagree. You're a hater. That's not going to accomplish anything. You know, and we're talking about this, you know, at the high school sports level. This is a real thing. This is time for the real leaders to stand up, not just double down on your own belief. I mean, this has got to get solved. You know, I mean, you got to figure it out together on this. And, you know, I don't have all the answers on this. You know, I'm all about being all inclusive, but at the same time, I think I'm on in the same camp until someone tells me otherwise, and I'm open to be told otherwise. You know, I'm not going to double down and tell you you're wrong just because I agree with Sophie Cunningham. You know, we got to protect our kids first, no matter what, where everybody feels safe and included, right? That works both ways, and so yeah, I think we need to have that conversation. So let's have that conversation. Let's get our leaders together. You know, I mean, and literally talk about it. Just don't double down on your own personal beliefs. That's not going to solve anything. You know, you can walk through your beliefs and intelligently speak through, but at the same time, try to resist calling the other side wrong or haters or, you know, whatever. Oh, you're transphobic because of what you were raised with. You know, I'm not sure either side needs to be right here. I just think collectively we all need to be right and get this right. And do right by everybody involved. And it's a tough topic. But yelling expletives at people out there saying, I support people, you know, that's not okay.
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4: All right, 4:54. Welcome back to the zone. Mariner pregame starts at 6 o'clock tonight. And first pitch, 7:10 from Chavez Ravine. Game two against the Dodgers. We won game one. If this is any other team, we're saying, hey, we go for the series win tonight. And by technicality, we're going for the series win tonight, but this is the Dodgers, so hang on, right? You know, this is so special that we got this game. And again, you don't want to overdo it. It's one game, but this is a game that came just at the right time. You just dropped 3 out of 4 to Texas. Texas opening up a lead now in the American League West. Now you're going into a buzzsaw with the Dodgers. You're not playing good ball, and you're thinking, oh, boy. And here comes Houston ahead of you. You're dropped down into third place. You just found a way to win that game last night. And again, I know I've been talking about this, but watch the Mariners' body language. Yes, that was awesome that they won, but you could see them exhale. It still felt a little intense at times. Did you see Dom Canzone's reaction to the home run? Did you see Julio out there making sure it went out? I mean, it was, oh. I mean, is that a Canzone bat flip? I'm not even sure what you call that. But yeah. Now, wouldn't it be great if we could just find a way to win this game tonight? I mean, yeah, we want the series win and everything. And, you know, we can talk about the sweep if we can get there. But, you know, let's just take it one step at a time. It is the Dodgers, and they got all the things. And it took 5 home runs and everything we had to win that game last night. So hopefully we can come back and do it again. But it's hard to do. Hard to come back on a team like the Dodgers, the way that all went down yesterday. Jason and I will unpack that a little bit after 5 o'clock. And also, just so you know, on this Dodgers series, it's going to be the same schedule tomorrow, 6 o'clock pregame. And a 7:10 first pitch. Hancock, by the way, on the mound for the Mariners tonight.
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1: And away we go into hour number three of The Zone on the air till 6 o'clock tonight. Jason Upton, Alan Fee. Oh, I gotta tell you, Jason, while you were gone, we covered a lot of territory, man. A lot of controversy, stirring it up with all the things. And again, just, you know, there's been some just rough news to deal with what happened at the Bite of Seattle. And it's so strange to think that that controversy there with the WNBA and trans athletes, you know, all that protest that we were just talking about in that last segment there, that took place about 1,000 feet from where that horrible shooting took place. You know, it's just all of this stuff is unfolding here. And you know what? I acknowledge that I've been a little serious the last couple of days, but one thing we like to do on this show is keep it real. And you know, sometimes it's okay to just be a real person talking about real things. And you know, obviously, you know, we talked a lot about, and we've been doing this over on Cafe as well. And you know, I've been criticized for going a little deep here on the lack of coverage or the lack of leadership from the Seattle mayor and some of the politicians down there with what happened. But yeah, I'm upset. I mean, I look at the pictures, you know, I even talked a couple days ago. We don't know who these victims are. It's just a number at this point. And then I said, what's going to happen over the next couple of days? We're going to start seeing pictures. You know, all of a sudden we're going to realize, oh, that was a 2-year-old. They tried to find a tourniquet for a 2-year-old. You know, it just, you know, and when you really put a face on what that means, you imagine having a 2-year-old getting shot because you went to a food festival in Seattle at the Space Needle? It's not like they were in a rough neighborhood. They were in they literally were in the center of Seattle at the Seattle Center, our biggest landmark in the state of Washington. And this happens. And then the response was just a joke. And yeah, I am frustrated by that. Seeing these people, the picture of the woman that was standing, you know, there was a picture of her in the flowers, and just like, that's your mom, that's my mom. You know, and seeing the other guy, he just looked like, and again, you only know what you know, but you can tell by some of these pictures, these people are just real, authentic people that were just at the Bite of Seattle, man. And then that happens, and just seeing the lack of leadership. And then, you know, and the reason I tied all this together is just everyone hides behind press releases. Oh, our thoughts and prayers are with all this. You know, the mayor coming out making some kind of gun control reference. They're like, dude, you know what? And she was talking about the national gun scene. You know, you're not even qualified to be the mayor of Seattle. And you're sitting here making that. I mean, what is it about our politicians in Seattle and some of them here in Washington State? I mean, it's like they're all running for president or running against the current president. You know, it's just crazy. And again, this isn't whatever your politics are. It's just, can we just focus on maybe public safety and having that be a priority? And then, you know, this whole thing with the WNBA, you know, yes, there's the transgender conversation here we just had about Sophie Cunningham, but then there's the whole thing with the WNBA. This is women in sports. Women should be thriving. How many times you just put on, you open up the internet and Instagram and all this, you know, women backing up women. You know, we just had the YWCA in on Cafe this morning, you know, women empowering women. And then the WNBA comes along putting out press releases like they're empowering each other, but they're not. And they're choking out Caitlin Clark on the court. One of the owners of the Storm is launching expletives at Sophie Cunningham fans because of her beliefs. The transgender topic is not an easy topic. I mean, maybe your own personal religious beliefs make it easy for you, and that's fine. You know, but or maybe, you know, you're all peace and love all the time, all the people, all the things, and they should have all the rights to everything. Okay, you're those people. But good God, man, hiding behind all these press releases and basically saying, well, this didn't happen, but it did. We're apologizing, but there's no place for that kind of behavior. If there's no place, why don't you bounce that co-owner? Don't just put out a press release and let it pass. You know, fire her. You don't get to be an owner. You're a dumbass. You don't do that.
2: Well, hey, I appreciate you addressing this because, like you said, this is really hard to talk about. But at the end of the day, this has to be talked about because this stuff, this is obviously a massive national thing. And, you know, the one time of the year that the Storm are in the national spotlight just happens to be because of Fever, which are the most famous team in the WNBA because of Caitlin Clark had this